I've heard people say that too much of anything is not good for you, baby. But I don't know about that. There's many times that we've loved and we've shared love and made love. It doesn't seem to me like it's enough.

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1: From the Sky News Centre at 2, plans to scrap jury trials for serious crimes in England and Wales have been dropped. The government initially set out the proposals to tackle a backlog of cases, but has now announced only some fraud and financial offences will be heard by just a judge. Magistrates will be given more powers to hand out longer sentences instead. Last month, Justice Secretary Alex Norris hinted there would be changes to the original plans.
2: People have raised really important concerns about this, so the Prime Minister is a new Prime Minister, myself as a new Minister responsible for the justice system. We are looking at that again, and when we bring back the bill in October, that will reflect those things that we've heard.
1: Green Party members will vote later on whether Zionism, the movement supporting a Jewish state in Israel, should be classed as racist. Deputy Leader Muthan Ali supports the motion, but other senior figures are worried it'll make Jewish people feel unwelcome in the party. Parents earning at least £100,000 per year have been promised access to 30 hours of free childcare a week if the Conservatives regain power. Party leader Kemi Badenoch says the threshold currently puts mums and dads off working. North Korea says its test fired an intermediate-range missile overseen by leader Kim Jong-un. State media says it hit a target 1,000 kilometres away, although South Korea puts the flight distance at more than 700 kilometres. In sport, Warrington missed out on a first Rugby League Super League title with a 23-10 defeat to Wakefield in the grand final. The Wolves were 19-0 down at half-time at Old Trafford. Head coach Sam Burgess says his team were overpowered in the opening period.
3: Physically, the first half we lost. You know, the stats are relatively similar in terms of possession, completions. We're just territory-wise, they beat us physically.
1: And in football, England clinched back-to-back wins in the Nations League in style by thrashing Croatia 7-0. Scotland beat North Macedonia by 2-0. That's the latest. I'm Barry Weir.

Everybody low with a love song that he made. Find the streetlight, steps out of the shade, says something like, you and me, babe, how about it? Juliet says, hey, it's Romeo. He nearly gave me a heart attack.

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Both dirty, both mean. Yes, and the dream was just the same. And I dreamed your dream for you, and now your dream is real.

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1: From the Sky News Centre at 3, plans to reduce the number of jury trials in England and Wales are being scaled back. Only some fraud and financial offences will now be heard by judges, rather than the wider range of crimes in the original proposals. Magistrates will instead get powers to hand out longer sentences, but critics say that could push 25,000 more cases a year into lower courts. Criminal defence lawyer Greg Foxsmith warned about that idea back in March.
2: There's not enough magistrates, there's not enough magistrates court sitting hours. It simply wouldn't work. In fact, all that will happen is you'll have a backlog of cases in the magistrates court.
1: The White House is reported to have set up a new task force to look at the risks and opportunities from artificial intelligence. The Wall Street Journal says it'll recommend what role the US government should play in overseeing the technology, with a report due within 4 months. Kemi Badenoch's promising to end what she calls a childcare cliff edge if the Conservatives return to power. She'd abolish a threshold stopping parents who earn more than £100,000 a year from accessing free childcare. A murder investigation has been launched after a 40-year-old man was shot dead in West London. Officers were called to East Acton just before 8 o'clock on Friday night after members of the public reported hearing gunshots. In sport, Wakefield are Rugby League Super League champions for the first time, following a 23-10 victory over Warrington in the grand final at Old Trafford. Trinity head coach Darrell Powell says his players put in an incredible display.
3: I just thought we didn't really look troubled. I thought we were superb today. That's a big performance from an unbelievable group of blokes.
1: England made it back-to-back wins in the Nations League by hammering Croatia 7-0. Scotland have their first victory under Sebastian Pokuloni after getting past North Macedonia 2-0. And Max Verstappen claimed Red Bull's first pole position of the F1 season as he beat Lewis Hamilton in qualifying for the Bahrain Grand Prix. That's the latest. I'm Barry Weir.

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1: From the Sky News Centre at 4, plans to scrap jury trials for some serious crimes in England and Wales have been dropped. The government initially set out the proposals to tackle a backlog of cases, but has now announced only some fraud and financial offences will be heard by just a judge. Magistrates will be given more powers to hand out longer sentences instead. Last month, Justice Secretary Alex Norris hinted there would be changes to those original plans.
2: People have raised really important concerns about this. So the Prime Minister is a new Prime Minister, myself as a new Minister responsible for the justice system. We are looking at that again. And when we bring back the bill in October, that will reflect those things that we've heard.
1: Green Party members will vote later on whether Zionism, the movement supporting a Jewish state in Israel, should be classed as racist. Deputy Leader Muhsin Ali supports the motion, but other senior figures are worried it'll make Jewish people feel unwelcome in the party. North Korea says it test-fired an intermediate-range missile overseen by leader Kim Jong-un. State media says it hit a target 1,000 kilometres away, although South Korea puts the flight distance at more than 700 kilometres. In sport, Warrington missed out on a first Rugby League Super League title with a 23-10 defeat to Wakefield in the grand final. The Wolves were 19-0 down at half-time at Old Trafford. Head coach Sam Burgess says his team were overpowered in the opening period.
3: Physically, the first half we lost. You know, the stats are relatively similar in terms of possession, completions. We're just territory-wise, they beat us physically.
1: England clinched back-to-back wins in the Nations League in style by thrashing Croatia 7-0. Scotland's 2-0 win in North Macedonia was the first under their new manager, Sebastian Pokanoli. And the most expensive Glastonbury tickets in history go on sale this morning. It'll cost you £408 to get in for the weekend. It's the first time the amount has ever passed the £400 mark. That's the latest. I'm Barry Weir.

Okay.

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1: From the Sky News Centre at 5, Andy Burnham scrapped a plan to cut back on jury trials. Former Justice Secretary David Lammy wanted them limited to the most serious crimes and offences carrying more than 3 years in prison to reduce a backlog. Now, it'll only change for fraud and financial cases. Families where one parent earns more than £100,000 a year have been promised access to 30 hours of free childcare a week if the Conservatives regain power. Party leader Kenny Badenoch says the threshold currently puts mums and dads off working. She'll be speaking to members later at the party's conference, which starts today in Birmingham.
2: We are going the right way. Lots of new people are joining. We have new policies, we have new plans, and I think that people will see that we have gone on a journey. We're not the party that the public said no to in 2024.
1: Labour insists the government has put more focus and investment on early years than previous ones. The White House is reported to have set up a new task force to look at the risks and opportunities from artificial intelligence. The Wall Street Journal says it'll recommend what role the US government should play in overseeing the technology, with a report due within 4 months. A murder investigation has been launched after a 40-year-old man was shot dead in West London. Officers were called to East Acton just before 8 o'clock on Friday night after members of the public reported hearing gunshots. In sport, Wakefield are Rugby League Super League champions for the first time following a 23-10 victory over Warrington in the grand final at Old Trafford. Trinity head coach Darrell Powell says his players put in an incredible display.
3: I just thought we didn't really look troubled. I thought we were superb today. That's a big performance from an unbelievable group of blokes.
1: England made it back-to-back wins in the Nations League by hammering Croatia 7-0. Scotland have their first victory under Sebastian Pokoninu after getting past North Macedonia 2-0. And Max Verstappen has claimed Red Bull's first pole position of the F1 season. That's the latest. I'm Barry Weir.

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1: From the Sky News Centre at 6, Andy Burnham scrapped a plan to cut back on jury trials in England and Wales. Former Justice Secretary David Lammy wanted them limited to the most serious crimes and offences, carrying more than 3 years in prison to reduce a backlog. Now it'll only change for fraud and financial cases. Last month, Justice Secretary Alex Norris hinted at changes.
2: People have raised really important concerns about this. So the Prime Minister is a new Prime Minister, myself is a new Minister responsible for the justice system. We are looking at that again, and when we bring back the bill in October, that will reflect those things.
1: Green Party members will vote later on whether Zionism, support for a Jewish state in Israel, should be classed as racist. Deputy Leader Mothin Ali backs the motion. Others worry about the message it sends to Jewish people. The Drumcree parade standoff continues a week after the march was due to go ahead in Portadown. Orange men held a rally calling for it to go ahead last night, while opponents gathered on the mainly nationalist Garvaki Road to support residents. Police are investigating after a man was shot dead as people gathered for a memorial service in West London. Officers were called to East Acton on Friday. England manager Thomas Tuchel says their 7-0 thrashing of Croatia in the Nations League helps them move on after their World Cup semi-final exit. His team conceded in stoppage time in a 2-1 defeat to Argentina in July.
3: We adjusted some stuff after the World Cup, and we played now in the same manner all three matches. We're getting better at it, and the team buys into it. This is the most important, and that's why full credit to the players.
1: Scotland have their first win since Sebastian Pocanoli took charge in August. They secured a 2-0 victory in North Macedonia. And the most expensive Glastonbury tickets ever go on sale later. It'll cost you £408 for the weekend. That's the latest. I'm Fader Silver.

Rewind. When the crowd say bow, selector. 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When the crowd say bow, selector. Rewind. When the crowd say bow. Rewind. When the crowd say bow, selector. Rewind. When the crowd say bow, selector. Rewind. When the crowd say bow, selector. Rewind.

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1: From the Sky News Centre at 7. The Prime Minister's scrapping plans to get rid of some jury trials for more serious criminal cases in England and Wales. Andy Burnham's predecessor wanted to only keep them in place for offences including murder to help tackle a backlog. Keir Starmer had said all others would be put before a judge alone, but the PM says that scaled-down approach would now only apply to some fraud and financial crimes. Our political correspondent Amanda Acas says the original proposals were controversial.
2: Lawyers are argued it would undermine the principles of justice and also questioned whether the changes would even be effective at tackling the scale of the backlog.
1: Israeli investigators say they'll take part in the interrogation of the co-pilot who allegedly tried to crash a plane flying from Dubai to Tel Aviv. Omani national Hammam al-Hammani's accused of attacking the captain of the Fly Dubai service with an axe. Reform UK spent more on social media campaigns over the past couple of months than other parties combined. Around £380,000 went on online ads over August and September. Protesters have taken to the streets of cities across Spain, calling for better protection for people who rent homes. Police fired rubber bullets last night. Wakefield celebrating being crowned Super League champions for the first time in their history after beating Warrington 23-10 in the grand final. Trinity were in the championship just 2 years ago, and captain Mike McMeekin admits it's a remarkable turnaround.
3: Just unbelievably proud of the boys. To gain that belief probably 6-7 weeks ago, and then just to keep that form going and obviously beat Wigan away last week, and it's tough to then bounce back again the week after, then perform like that, and yeah, outstanding tonight.
1: England recorded their biggest win under Thomas Tuchel, thrashing Croatia 7-0 in the Nations League. Scotland's first victory under boss Sebastian Pokanoli saw them beat North Macedonia 2-0. That's the latest. I'm Fader Silver.

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1: From the Sky News Centre at 8. The Prime Minister is scrapping plans to get rid of some jury trials for more serious criminal cases in England and Wales. Those proposals were put forward by Sir Keir Starmer, but Andy Burnham says it's now only complex fraud and financial offences which would see a judge make the sole decision. But there are concerns that could push 25,000 more cases a year onto magistrate courts. Criminal defence lawyer Greg Foxsmith warned about the idea back in March.
2: There's not enough magistrates courts sitting hours, it simply wouldn't work. In fact, all that will happen is you'll have a backlog of cases in the magistrates' court.
1: A murder investigation's underway after a man was shot dead as people gathered for a memorial service in West London. Police were called to East Acton on Friday night. Debris has been found in the search for a missing plane that left Bermuda. The aircraft was bound for Boston and has six people on board. It lost contact yesterday morning. Figures show Reform UK is spending almost £7,000 a day on social media advertising. Research suggests that's more than all of the other parties combined. Scotland boss Sebastian Pokanoli says he was delighted his side could give captain Andy Robertson a night to remember on his 100th appearance for his country. They got their first victory under him as they beat North Macedonia 2-0 in the Nations League.
3: I'm delighted first for the players and for the staff around me, because to have a first win is like a gift, you know. So we take it. It make a boost, good energy for all of us. But in three days we have another game, and we need to burn on this.
1: England recorded their biggest win with Thomas Tuchel thrashing Croatia 7-0. And Wakefield are celebrating being crowned Super League champions for the first time ever after beating Warrington 23-10 in the grand final. They scored four tries at a sold-out Old Trafford. That's the latest. I'm Faye De Silver.

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1: From the Sky News Centre at 9, Andy Burnham's scrapping plans, which would have seen thousands of jury trials in England and Wales replaced with judge-only hearings. Keir Starmer put forward the proposal for all but the most serious offences, but the Prime Minister's announced the scaled-back approach will now only apply to some fraud and financial crimes. Andrew Thomas Casey's chair of the Criminal Bar Association. He says just getting the basics right would make the system more efficient.
2: We lose many, many hours in every courtroom, every week through simple problems like video playback not working, defendants not being produced in court on time.
1: Kemi Badenoch's promising to end what she's calling a £100,000 childcare cliff edge for the 30 hours free scheme. Currently, parents earning more than that amount can't benefit, but the Tory leader wants to extend eligibility to all mums and dads working at least 16 hours each week. The president of the prestigious New York University, Cornell, says he's deeply disturbed by the alleged serious sexual assault of a student in 2024. Prosecutors have reopened an investigation. Protesters have taken to the streets of cities across Spain, calling for better protection for people who rent their homes. Police arrested three members of a far-right group last night. The most expensive Glastonbury tickets in history are now on sale. It will cost you more than £400, the first time to ever pass that mark. Our entertainment correspondent, Katie Spencer, says we're still waiting to hear who will be headlining.
3: We know that Oasis are certainly out, Madonna's out, but if you look in the fan forums at the moment, Harry Styles' name is still being mentioned, Taylor Swift, Sam Fender, all names that people keep coming back to.
1: And England beat Croatia 7-0 to make it back-to-back wins in the Nations League. Scotland have their first wins since Sebastian Pokanoli took charge with a 2-0 victory in North Macedonia. That's the latest.

0: From the Sky News Centre at 10. The Justice Secretary's warning the court's backlog in England and Wales will continue to rise as significant changes are made to proposed reforms. Sir Keir Starmer wanted all but the most serious offences to be put before a judge alone. That's now being scaled down to certain fraud and financial crimes following concerns about the initial proposals. Alex Norris has stopped short of setting a target for the build-up of cases, but he insists the latest approach will eventually improve the situation for those seeking justice.
1: Then they will see the significant falls over the next decade that this legislation drives. So rather than waiting for a big kind of bombastic promise from me, they can see for themselves.
0: Cornell's president, the university linked to the alleged gang rape of a student, has called the case deeply disturbing.
2: This has been one of the most difficult weeks in our history. And I know many of you are angry, saddened, and struggling. We don't have all the answers, but we are committed to investigating and finding the answers our community deserves.
0: In an eight-minute video, Michael Kotlikoff promised greater transparency. Prosecutors have reopened an investigation into allegations a 20-year-old woman was attacked by seven people at a fraternity house in 2024. There's been growing public backlash over the institution and how the justice system handled the case. A murder investigation's been launched after a man was shot dead in West London. It's as people gathered for a memorial service in East Acton on Friday night. A debris field's been found in the search for a missing plane bound for Boston. The aircraft, used as an air ambulance, had six people on board when it left Bermuda. Reform UK spending almost £7,000 a day on social media advertising. Research shows that's more than all of the other parties combined. And the scramble for Glastonbury Festival tickets is underway. The general sale for next summer's event costs more than £400, the most expensive in its history. That's the latest. I'm Fader Silver.

Well, we started off there with a cracker. Eamon Corner from 1969, If Paradise Was Half As Nice. Good morning. This is Andy Goodwin here with Super 60s on Black Country Extra. Every Sunday morning from 10 till 11 with some absolute crackers today, I can tell you. And we've got two coming up. 1962 is the first one, Ronnie Carroll and Roses Are Red. And then to follow it, Peter and Gordon. And this one is from 1964.

That was 1964 there, Peter and Gordon, World Without Love. And the one before it was Ronnie Carroll from 1962, Roses Are Red. Now, I got something to tell you this morning. Now, you know I mentioned Brenda and Debbie, and they work at a place called the Tiled House Reableman Centre, which is in Pensnet. And I go down there and do volunteer work every afternoon. And what they do, they take people from the hospital, get them down there for 6 to 8 weeks, maybe a bit longer, maybe that long, and get them ready to either go home or go somewhere where they will live the rest of their lives out. And I tell you something, they do an absolutely fantastic job. And this morning's show, the whole of the show, is dedicated to them, my wonderful friends from the Tiled House Reableman Centre in Pensnet. The next two coming up, one of my favourites, 1965, The Rocking Berries with Poor Man's Son, and then an absolute belter, that one's from 63, and it's Frank Ifield.

I said it was a good one. 1963, Frank Highfield, Nobody's Darling But Mine. I used to love singing that. I still do. I have to make sure my wife's not around. You know what she's like when I start singing. Well, it starts raining as well, so I have to show up fairly quickly. 1965 was the one before it. Poor Man's Son and Rocking Berries. Now then, the next two coming up. Marty Robbins is the first one with El Paso from 1960. And then the best duo in the world from 1961. It can only be the Everly Brothers.

The plane was way overdue, so I went inside to the airline's desk and I said, "Sir, I wonder why 1203 is so late." He said, "Oh, they probably took off late, or they may have run into some turbulent weather and had to alter their course." I went back outside and I waited at the gate and I watched the beacon light from the control tower as it whipped through the dark ebony skies as if it were searching for

I don't care what anybody says. I think they're the best duo in the world. 1961 it was, from the Everly Brothers and Ebony Eyes. And the one before it was Marty Robbins from 1960 with El Paso. Now, if I get the next two right, I'll be very, very surprised, because they both start with a C, would you believe? Oh, well, Billy Fury's the first one, and Corlette. And then after that, 1965, and it's Claudette from Roy Orbison.

The first one there was Billy Furia and Corlette. Absolutely brilliant it was from 1960. And then after that, 1965, Roy Orbison, a song that he wrote for his first wife, Claudette. Now then, coming up, and I'm going to tell you something about these two records after. But to start off, we've got the Drifters. And I love the Drifters. I could put one in every week if I could. If I could get away with it, I would. This one is from 64, Under the Boardwalk. And then Cliff Richard with a classic, Fall in Love with You. And that one is from 1960.

Cliff Richard there, and the Fabulous Shadows from 1960. That got to number two, and it was Fall in Love with You. Now, the one before it was 1964, Under the Boardwalk, The Drifters. Well, that's what the Shadows used to be before they changed their name to the Shadows. Well, I never heard them, but they're brilliant anyway, aren't they? Two absolutely fabulous songs there, and they're going to be followed by two more fabulous songs. 65 is The Seekers, and The Carnival is Over. And then an absolute classic from 61, and it's The Hollies.

The first one there, 1965, The Seekers from Australia. Now, I really love that group. I've seen them loads and loads of times on the television, and they've always got better and better and better. And I watched their anniversary concerts a few years ago, and that was absolutely brilliant. And that great recording, I kept playing it and playing it and playing it. Well, absolutely wonderful they were. The next one, 1961 it was, The Hollies, The Fabulous Hollies. We Carry On, absolutely brilliant. Now then, we've seen The Hollies at Butlins in Bognor Regis. I'm not sure whether it was the late 90s or the late 80s. I think it might have been the 90s, to be honest with you. We took our grandkids to Bognor Regis, to Butlins. They have a lot of groups on there, and they really are looked after. They are absolutely brilliant. And the kids, we couldn't get them off the floor. They kept dancing and dancing and dancing. It was about 1 o'clock in the morning when they got to bed. We had an half gate in the neck when we got back from the mother. Oh, well, we had a brilliant time, and it was a brilliant week as well. Right, coming up, 1964. It's the Rolling Stones with It's All Over Now. And then, an absolute belter. It's 69, and it's Pinball Wizard from The Who.

The Fabulous The Who there, absolutely brilliant, 1969, Pinball Wizard. What a start, got to be the best start to a song in the world. Absolutely wonderful it was, absolutely fantastic song as well. Now Mark's looking at me because he knows what I'm going to say with the next one. 1964, The Rolling Stones. Now then, I'm going to stick to my guns here because I think they are better than the Beatles and I don't care who says anything. That was It's All Over Now. And that was, I think, their best song. The Beatles, yeah, pop music, they ran it in this country for a long, long time. But I still think the Rolling Stones were better. And nobody is ever going to change my mind. I want to say thank you to Mark for doing the technical stuff this morning, along with Phil. And also, Mark, for finding some songs, which I can't always find on the system. But I think it's only loosed me down once. And I'm quite happy. You're making me laugh here. But still, it's Sunday morning. And it's a one. He's throwing everything at me here. But it's a brilliant. He really is a brilliant man. Everything's going over the floor here. But still, absolutely brilliant. Now then, the next two. 1969. It's Marvin Gaye. I heard it through the grapevine. And then one of my favourites. I play this loads at home. 1968. It's the Foundations and Build Me Up Buttercup.

1968, that was. The Fabulous, The Foundations, absolutely brilliant with Build Me Up Buttercup. As I say, I play that three or four times a week when I'm at home. 69 was the one before it. Marvin Gaye, I heard it through the grapevine. Don't forget, this morning's show has all been dedicated to those wonderful people that work in the Tiled House Reablement Centre down at Pensnet. All my friends they were, and I go down there every day, and it's absolutely fabulous to see them working. The last one, Midnight in Moscow, 1961. Kenny Ball and his jazz man. Please, look after yourselves. Look after one another. I've had a lovely show this morning. Till next time. Ta-ra.

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1: From the Sky News Centre at 11. The Justice Secretary insists significant changes are being made to clear the court's backlog in England and Wales, but is refusing to set a target date for improvements. The government's announced plans to scale back Sir Keir Starmer's proposals, which would have seen all but the most serious offences tried without juries. Alex Norris says the situation will get worse before it gets better. Here's Shadow Education Secretary Laura Trott.
2: What was shown was the jury trial changes weren't really going to make that much of a difference, but yet would impinge on basic human rights in this country. That is something the government are obviously going to bring

0: forward further plans on. They need to bring forward plans that actually work, though, not upset our justice system for absolutely no benefit.
1: Figures show Reform UK spent more on social media campaigns over the past couple of months than other parties combined. Around £380,000 went on the online ads over August and September. The Tory conference is due to get underway in Birmingham later. Kemi Badenoch insists her party is completely different from the one which lost the general election 2 years ago. The president of New York's Cornell University says he's deeply disturbed by the alleged rape of a student in 2024 and is committed to finding answers. Prosecutors have reopened an investigation into the allegations. Scotland captain Andy Robertson admits his 100th cap was made more special by them getting a first victory under new boss Sebastian Pokanoli. They beat North Macedonia 2-0 in the Nations League.
2: I wanted to try and enjoy the day, but I think as footballers, you know, these days are always made more special if you win the game. So 100 caps, amazing, but yeah, it's been topped off by a fantastic performance by the lads, clean sheet, two goals, and you know, most importantly, 3 points.
1: England recorded their biggest win under Thomas Tuchel as they thrashed Croatia. And Glastonbury tickets for next year have sold out in less than 45 minutes. Those who managed to snap them up paid more than £400, the most expensive ever. That's the latest. I'm Fay De Silver.

Hi, I'm Harry, and I'm going to be showing you some of my songs on Black Country Extra. The first one is Orange County by the Gorillaz. You know the hardest thing.

That was Backbone by Stormzy and Chasing Status. Now for something different, one of the biggest bands, in my opinion. This is Viva La Vida by Coldplay.

That was Yellow by Coldplay. Here's one last one from Coldplay, Till Kingdom Come.

That was Till Kingdom Come by Coldplay. He's one of my favourites and completely different to Coldplay. Boys Don't Cry by The Cure.

0: sneeze, I don't. 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

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Now we're going to finish off on two Queen tracks. I don't really listen to them, but Billy's told me to play them, so here you go.

That was Bohemian Rhapsody by Queen. This is now one of the last tracks, Tie Your Mother Down by Queen. I hope to be back next time. I hope you've enjoyed it all.

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1: From the Sky News Centre at midday. The Justice Secretary is warning the court's backlog in England and Wales will continue to rise as significant changes are made to proposed reforms. Sir Keir Starmer wanted all but the most serious offences to be put before a judge alone. That's now being scaled down to certain fraud and financial crimes. Alex Norris has stopped short of setting a target for the build-up of cases, but insists the latest approach will eventually improve the situation.
2: Then they will see the significant falls over the next decade that this legislation drives. So, rather than waiting for a big kind of bombastic promise from me, they can see for themselves.
1: A Metropolitan Police officer has been charged with sexually assaulting two women while on duty. PC Islam Abdel Hadi is due in court tomorrow over two separate alleged incidents. The president of New York's Cornell University says he's deeply disturbed by the alleged rape of a student in 2024 and is committed to finding answers. Prosecutors have reopened an investigation into allegations a 20-year-old woman was drugged and attacked by seven men from the same fraternity. Our correspondent Katie Spencer says the reaction to Michael Kotlikoff's eight-minute statement is divided.
3: Was this a genuine admission, if you like, of institutional failings or a crisis management response?

0: Nell's handling of this former student's alleged gang rape has absolutely come under such scrutiny online. The traction that this story has built online has absolutely snowballed.
1: Kemi Badenoch's promising to end what she calls the childcare cliff edge for high-end earners. The Tory leader wants all parents working at least 16 hours a week to be eligible to get 30 hours of free care. Max Verstappen earned his first Grand Prix victory of the season by winning the Bahrain Grand Prix in Malaysia. The Red Bull driver finished a rain-affected race ahead of F1 championship leader Kimi Antonelli. And 5.6 million viewers tuned into Strictly's Movie Week episode last night. Contestants performed routines inspired by iconic films. That's the latest. I'm Fader Silver.

0: This is Lee Benson, and this is the Liz and Middle East Show, here in the heart of Black Countryland. And you know what? I'm going to get on with the show, because I'm going to be so laid back, I'm going to fall over.
1: Hi, I'm Eric Obelbecker, and I'm on the Listen with Lee show.
2: Well, my wonderful guest today comes from way over the other side of the pond. A really interesting author. Fabulous. I've been waiting for this for a long time. But I have something else to share with you. Because, I'm 70 years of age. Young. I'm 70 years young. You know what? Growing old is inevitable. Growing up is optional. And I promise you, Listen With Lee, listeners here in the heart of Black Countryshire, I have not at all grown up. Let's get on with the show. Well, my special guest today, and I met him on Zoom at a very interesting meet with the wonderful Morgan Bailey with an E, is Mr. Eric Goldbecker, calling all the way in from the US of A. Welcome to the Listen With Lee show, Eric.
1: Hello. Thanks for having me.
2: Now, what part of the world are you in?
1: I am in New Jersey, about 5 miles from the George Washington Bridge in New York City.
2: Fabulous. But you haven't got a New Jersey accent, have you?
1: Many people think I do. I am drinking coffee.
2: Oh, coffee. Okay.
1: Coffee, yeah. But I did spend about 7-8 years in Germany. I might have lost some accent there.
2: Mm-hmm. Have you ever visited England?
1: Only actually twice. I spent a very long layover in Heathrow once on my way to Germany. Mm-hmm. And I was in London for 3 days, 4 days when I still worked on Wall Street and we were looking at buying a company.
2: Oh, that sounds good.
1: I just remember a lot of traffic in the back of a diesel taxi cab.
2: But you've never been to the Black Country, which is the core center of the universe, which is right in the middle of England. So you're speaking to everybody in the Black Country.
1: Okay.
2: All right. So welcome. Now then, your books, what sort of books are they? Apart from with lots of pages in.
1: The three that I have out so far are a science fiction series. They're a sequel to The War of the Worlds, the original, a direct sequel to the original book by H.G. Wells.
2: Right.
1: The idea there was, I was actually researching about World War I and my grandfather, who fought on the German side and was at the Somme. Mm-hmm. And finding out his life, it was got too heavy. And I'm like, I need something else to write. And I just had this silly idea that if that invasion had actually happened in the late 1890s, what would the world have looked like? If the aliens show up, they tear stuff up, they drop dead, and they leave all those wonderful toys laying on the battlefield for fun people like the Kaiser and the Tsar Nicholas to play around with, what would they have done? What constructive things they have come up with, with laser guns and black smoke? And I started out about 20 years later with a very different version of World War I. That kind of turned into a sequel with a very different invasion of the fall of Paris. And there you go.
2: So you mix real history with the sci-fi world.
1: Yes.
2: 20 odd years to write the book. Is that right?
1: No. The first book took me three, although I wasn't working on it every day for 3 years.
2: Yeah.
1: The second two books I wrote in about 6 months each.
2: No, but your original concept, you said it was like a 20-year gap.
1: Okay. The concept, I mean, that first idea of Martians showing up on the Somme, probably, a good 20 years ago. That's right, yeah.
2: Fabulous.
1: I'm working on a new series now that actually goes back to when I was a teenager about an immortal. But yeah, the idea kicking around in my head, yes, that's for me to finally stop writing computer code and finally start writing for humans, that took a long time for me to get up the guts to do it.
2: To jump, make the jump, make the leap.
1: Yeah, make the jump. Meanwhile, my sister has like 65 novels out. So yeah,
2: I got some catching up to do. It's quality, not quantity, Eric. That's what they say.
1: Yeah. Yeah.
2: You know? So are you planning to write 60 odd novels?
1: If I live that long.
2: Well.
1: I got a late start. But I've got plenty of ideas. Ideas are the easy bit. It's the discipline to get down and get them on paper. That's the hard work. That's where I have mad respect for my sister that she can do that.
2: That is the exact word, the discipline, you know, that everybody go, I won't write today. Or maybe I'm, you know, it's easy not to do it.
1: Yes.
3: It is the most difficult thing to do it, but when you do it, you get lost and suddenly time's gone by and you go, oh, and then your real war is the editing. And when people buy a book, they just have no idea what goes into it. Do they just go read it? Yeah, I like it. No, I didn't like that. They don't know the battle that goes on.
1: Well, my favorite line is it's like he was making it up as he went along. It's like, oh my God, that never happens.
3: Course, we make it up as he goes along.
1: What do you think? I mean,
3: Exactly. Yeah. Oh, you wrote this before, did you? Well, no. I like that one. But I mean, sci-fi, is that something you were always into as a young lad?
1: Yes. Oh, going back to as long as I can remember, my dad was a serious science fiction fan. And I remember him bringing home copies of like amazing science fiction and all that. You know, he would bring them home from his commute when he worked in, well, Jersey City. I read in over in America, Fahrenheit 451 is you at least it was mandatory reading in high school in the 70s. I had read it years before it was required. Slaughterhouse-Five, I had read years before it was required. Vonnegut is also required. And I had probably read five or six different Vonnegut books by the time they assigned Slaughterhouse-Five. And then I got into Marvel Comics, seriously into Marvel Comics. And to me, a lot of that attraction was the science fiction bent. My all-time favorite is Fantastic Four. We finally got a half-assed good movie. And that was because the Fantastic Four weren't, you know, wearing leotards chasing bank robbers. They were wearing leotards traveling to other worlds and traveling through time and doing science fiction stuff.
3: I
1: Faust.
3: find with the Marvel, when we were kids reading the Marvel and the DC comics, it attracted our young adult minds when you read them. And to me, the original Batman on the TV that we used to watch, which was the 60s, was superb. When it all started developing, getting highbrow and everything, it took the almost innocence out of the sci-fi world. The original, as you say, H.G. Wells, you know, the aliens coming down, the early film that was made versus the Tom Cruise one. You just go, hang on a minute, this is all leaving the whole purpose of where your imagination went. So I love some of the comics. I also hated some of the comics as well. But I love things like the English battle comic. We had a thing called Commando, which was First and Second World War stories, and we were between the ages of 10 and 12, because the history were taught at school. We were never taught anything apart from the war poets of the First World War. We never knew what was going on, say, 1956, when England were beaten horribly out in Korea. We never knew much about the war situation that was going on, but it was always the Great War that was still part of the history. And to us, it was very distant. But the comics then came in, and then out comes the Thor films and the whole different universe, which was entertaining, and it brought in a different perspective again. But I go back to Isaac Asimov and reading some of his stuff when I was young. And sci-fi has changed a bit like telephone, the rotary telephone, and the mobile phone. They're a million worlds apart.
1: But yet today's science fiction is a lot more character driven, and I try to do that in my books to a certain degree. Like when you read H.G. Wells, for example. And obviously, I guess that would be, was that still Victorian or is that Edwardian? But right on the cusp, it's very much and this and this and this. And you're not in the narrator's head that much. Whereas at some point, I would say in the 70s and 80s, we got more into the characters' heads and a lot more character driven. I was a huge Heinlein fan as a kid. I'm not so much anymore. But if you read some of Heinlein, you could see where he makes a switch somewhere around. Not Time Enough for Love, the other one that everybody loved about the flower children. Can't remember the title, where you're more into the Stranger to Strange Land, where you're more in the character's head. You know, you could see his writing style evolve. Bradbury's Fahrenheit 451 is not, you're not very deep into the character's POV so much. And that's one of the big differences now. And especially today in modern fantasy, it's a lot more about a character's growth and a character's arc than
3: There's
1: cool
3: always a
1: trolls.
3: greater set of rules, isn't there? You have to follow this if you want to be in this type, this genre. You mustn't break
1: Wait.
3: this mold. And I did break the mold of my alien story completely, which I'll tell you in part two. I need music in my radio show. I'm going to be no different. You must pick me a song. What would you like to hear?
1: Well, we start with Marillion, Slange Mahath. Is it Slangvahath? I'm not sure the correct pronunciation. I'm sure somebody around here knows.
3: Yeah, it will do. And why do you want that one?
1: I was a huge Marillion fan, discovered them while I was stationed in Germany, saw them, I think, 3 times. And I'm Clutching at Straws, to me, is one of the greatest progressive rock albums ever recorded. And this is probably the best song on it.
3: Well, here's a little tale for you. So when I was younger and had long hair, people used to come up to me and ask for my autograph as Fish.
1: Oh, really?
3: So I had to put on a Scots accent, yeah.
1: Oh, you must be tall.
3: Yeah, I'm tall. I don't think I look like Fish, but I was once at a party and the woman came up to me and smacked me across the face. She went, "You!" And she went, "Oh, you're not Fish." And I went, "No, I'm Lee from Birmingham." Anyway, just for you, we're going to play a Marillion. And it's a song which we can't pronounce. Well, we'll have it. We'll give it a go. It's Slantamahath, which is Celtic. So just for you, man, we'll play that.

0: Here is a weather update. There is definitely weather.
1: You're outside. Listening to Black Country Extra.
2: Well, that's a bit of Meridian out of the way. I happen to say I saw Genesis when I was young, the original Genesis with Peter Gabriel. And when people were saying Meridian were the new Genesis, of course, us olders were going, excuse me. But I went to see Meridian with Fish in them and I did like it. But then he left and then another guy took over and they've been going a lot longer. And they're still going, apparently, which is nice to hear. Good music. Good music is always going to survive. That's what I say.
3: Yep.
2: Back to your book. So how many books have you got? Three out.
3: I've got three out, yes.
2: Three out. Give us the name of the titles in chronological order.
3: So the first book, the series is called The Great War of the Worlds.
2: Mm-hmm.
3: The first book is called Shadows of the Past.
2: Mm-hmm.
3: The second book is Clouds in the Future.
2: Mm-hmm.
3: And the third book, kind of a weird title, Murder in Soft Words, based on a quote from Orson Welles when they asked him if his... So, you know the story of the radio show of War of the Worlds.
2: The Orson Welles, wasn't it?
3: Well, it was Orson Welles. And
2: everybody.
3: Depending on who you listen to, it caused a big panic or it caused a medium panic.
2: Yeah.
3: But the next day
2: marketing,
3: when he was...
2: we call it. Marketing. That's what he was.
3: Exactly right. when he was being interviewed by the press, one of the people asked him if he had to make the radio show so frightening. And he said, well, I'm not going to do murder in soft words. And in that third book, I tie more into the radio aspect of my tale. And I just thought that was a good mix. And the main character in that third book is a reporter. So I just wanted something that would show up in search listings.
2: Question. Did you find, having written the first book, that then the second book put more pressure on yourself to make it flow? Or did you plan right at the beginning to be a set of three?
3: Oh, no, but I had no idea there would be a sequel. And actually, what I did that made my life very difficult was I decided that the two sequels would not have the same main characters as the first book.
2: Oh, wonderful. Why not?
3: So that made some things, made some of the plotting a little bit different. Uh-huh. And again, to go back to, it's like he just made it up as he went along. The main character in that second book was almost a throwaway character in the first book. But at some point, I'm like, I kind of like this guy.
2: Hmm.
3: And I wanted to go through his eyes in the second book. And then in the first book has two POV characters. And the second, and one of them is an American. So it's set in America and Germany. The American character has a girlfriend. And I'm in a writer critique group. We meet every 2 weeks. We've been meeting every 2 weeks for going on 5 years now. And at one point, this one person in that group who's fantastic at finding holes and fantastic at finding mistakes said, why is she dating this guy?
2: Yeah.
3: and I was like, I have no answer for that. And that kind of became the third book, was I made her the POV character and she dumps him by the second chapter. So it's not even really a spoiler.
2: But isn't it great how we get involved with our characters?
3: Very much. Yes,
2: we develop as we write them. I mean, I've written a new book. It's actually book four of an art trilogy, which is like Douglas Adams did the book four of an art trilogy. But I know Douglas Adams didn't.
3: The increasingly misnamed Hitchhiker's Trilogy. Yes,
2: that's right. And I my book, I think, will have a fifth version of the art trilogy. But a friend of mine who's read it says, I want to know who George is. Why? I really want to meet her. And I thought, well, she was a character made up of lots of people, but.
3: Yeah.
2: I get it. As soon as he said that, your creative brain goes, do you know, there's a story in that woman on her own. George is a woman. And I thought, yeah, she'll be. She'll come into the next book as the main character, which I find amusing. But you just don't know where you go. My wife says, how do you come up with these things? Well, because we do.
3: Yeah, exactly right. No,
2: we just do. And
3: Normal
2: friends leave us alone. They go, oh, you've written the book. Oh, yeah, very nice. And how do you come up with these ideas? We can.
3: Yeah, because we can, right?
2: Because we can. Because we make it up. Do you ever get asked, is any of it true? I mean, I know you're writing in the sci-fi world, but do you ever get, you're obviously writing historically, but historically front, forward, back and sideways, that someone says, has any of this ever happened in your life?
3: Not with these books, although, so the main character in one of the main characters of the first book is a very thinly veiled version of my grandfather.
2: Right.
3: And when people bring that up, they ask me how much of it is real. And there is a scene in that book that is as modeled in real life as you possibly can when you have Martians running around with heat rays.
2: Of course, yeah.
3: But when my grandfather was on the Somme, so he was obviously every pretty much every man in Germany was drafted by the time World War One was done. He had been drafted. He had been sent to the front. The British broke through in one place on the first day on the Somme, and that was the Mametz Woods, which is where my grandfather's unit was. And the very famous book, The First Day on the Somme, written by Martin Middlebrook, I know it was huge in the 70s. I was there when he interviewed my grandfather. Wow. And my grandfather saved his unit because he knew which way to run. The trenches were deliberately, you know, zigzag and all that. He had laid out the lights. He knew which way to lead his men to get out, or his men. He was a bottom soldat, the men. He knew which way to lead. That actually was the inspiration for the first book, was what if instead of running from the enemy army, they were running from Martians? And I shoehorned that in. So people ask about that scene, and I'm like, well, actually, you can't say it really happened, but something an awful lot like that did. But yeah, I think my books are to go back to your question, my books are far enough, you know, set in the 1910s with Martians that I'm not going to get that. I think for this new series, yes, there's a lot of stuff that happened to me hidden in there. So hopefully people ask. Hopefully they'll read them.
2: Yeah, they will. They will. Yeah. I tell you what, pick me another song. Let's come into the present again. What would you like to hear?
3: I Know What I Like by Genesis. And I don't know which version you're going to pick, but I like both for different reasons. So I'll let you pick which one you want.
2: Okay.
3: Whether you want to go with Supper's Ready or Selling England by the Pound.
2: Yeah, I'll decide. Shall I decide?
3: Yes.
2: Well, I know what I like, and you know what you like, so I'll play that for you. Either way, it's Genesis.
3: Yep.

1 o'clock and time for lunch. 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

0: We stop this program to have a toilet break. That's better. Do you feel better?
1: I do.
2: Next up, we have Monica.
3: Thank you.
4: Excuse me? What now? There's somebody not knocking at the door. Well, I won't answer it then, will I? Yeah, but you never know who might not be knocking.
2: Okay, well, we knew what we liked there. I'm going to put you on the spot, Eric. Would you like to read me something from one of your books? You can pick which book you'd like. Give us a little soupçon for our audience.
1: Okay, I'll read the opening. I'll read the opening page or so of the second book, Clouds in the Future. Yes.
2: Take it away.
1: Okay. The retrofitted sniper scope on the M98 restricted Hauptmann Ritter's field of vision. But the blood spray, when the round hit General Wegener in the chest, was impossible to miss. Zimmerman hadn't made that shot. He was good, but not that good. Ritter panned over and spotted the shooter. The tall, dark-haired sycophant with the trim mustache. Beckenbauer? Was that his name? He'd been an impressive sniper in training exercises. Ritter glanced back at Wegener then. The general was lying on the parade field like a pile of soiled linen as Zimmerman and his fat Unteroffizier reached him. Why were they even bothering? Even though that shot hadn't been through Wegener's heart, he didn't have that long. I'm going to stop there because I hate reading. I hate reading out loud, I have to say. I'm too Lutheran to have attention attracted to me.
2: Oh, wow. So, that's okay. Nobody can actually see you. This is on radio. You know, you're live on radio. So.
1: Oh, okay. I wasn't sure if the Zoom was going to be...
2: Yeah, no, I'm Zooming talking to you, but my radio is going out audio, so you're saved.
1: Okay.
2: This is something I always say. People spend a long time writing, and I ask them to perform. Oh, I can't perform. And those that do it, some are terrible. So you've spent a year writing a book, and within 15 seconds, you've destroyed it to an audience. You have to be able to read your book as the public want you. They don't want to see some guy who doesn't like to read. They want to see somebody who can stand there, be a persona, and read for the audience to go, sign my book. I want to buy a book. I want to buy a book. That's why you read.
1: I should practice it. Like you say I don't have an accent. I hear my accent.
2: Yeah,
1: I used to do it. I did a podcast.
2: Yeah.
1: For an animal behavior association, and I could not listen to it. I couldn't listen to a single word because I hear myself and I'm like, who is that guy from The Sopranos? So.
2: At least you're not from the other mafia film, The Godfather, because I have a friend who lives in Southampton, further down near you. And I interviewed him once, and I'm going, God, this sounds like an edition from Godfather 2, you know. He's like, I don't like the way I talk. Hey, man, it's a great way, by the way you talk. But you have to have a speaking voice for when you're performing, which is not your ordinary voice.
1: Right, yep.
2: And then you hear it differently in your ears, because we hear the resonation. So you hear your voice, but no one hears the voice how you hear it, because you have all that extra vibration in your head, and you go, oh, I don't like this, but... If you lowered your voice a little or raised it a little and went a little bit higher and developed a bit more of a voice, then you have your performance Eric voice, which is very, very different. And it's a project I'm working over here at the moment, is getting people to stand in front of a mic who's never done it before and get them to talk. Now, when you think about it, in business, bosses have to talk. Managers have to talk, shopkeepers have to talk, salespeople have to talk, anybody has to talk. And there's a way of talking properly, or there's a way of just mumbling your way through life. Your life is a performance when you're in front of other people. And when you write a book, like your three, you, my dear friend, will have to perform it. Who's your favorite character in the books then?
1: Probably the main character in Clouds of the Future, probably Christian Beckenbauer. Who, even his name was a throwaway, a football star. Right. He played for the U.S. team that I followed when I was a kid, too, the Cosmos.
2: Oh, did you follow the World Cup when it was on in the States?
1: Oh, yeah. Absolutely. Germany was my team. They got eliminated early.
2: And then, how about that?
1: Right. So then I just rooted against Argentina.
2: Did we all root that Argentina were the biggest cheating zones that we've ever seen in a World Cup ever?
1: Yeah, no, I follow, I call it football. I do not like American football. Uh-huh. I follow it over here too. I can't say I follow a team. per se, because it's the games are so sporadic when they're on over here, but I will watch a good game. Watched a game this morning, MLS. So yeah, I named Christian. Christian was a name that worked in English and German. It's actually my son's name too, but that's not why I named him that. And I grew to like him, like I said, as I finished the first book. I had had him as like a walk-on, and then I needed him to make a few scenes work. And actually that scene I read was what ties the two books together. And I decided I'm going to make the second book about him. And I ended up really liking him a lot more than any of the other characters. I will say,
2: son into it. Of course you're going to like him. He's your son.
1: Right. But he's not. My son is not like that. My son doesn't have PTSD from the trenches.
2: Okay.
1: I mean, he teaches English in high school. So I don't know. He might have some undiagnosed PTSD. but not from this. And then I'd say him, and then the main character, Susan, in the third book, I was terrified of writing a female as a main character. And I spent a lot of time talking to different writers to get help with that. And I ended up really enjoying it by the time I was finished.
2: I have in one of my books, it's a librarian. And to me, librarians, I mean, I know several librarians, and they are, can't say it. Everything's got to be in order. Everything's got to be right. You cannot ruffle things. If the coffee jar is put in the wrong place, a librarian's going to go mad. And I enhance that within the book. And one of my friends says, I'm a librarian. I said, I know. And your kitchen's incredibly tidy. And you like all the books in the right place. Well, this poor librarian is going to freak out because things are going to go completely wrong when aliens come in. And I'm looking for a book that isn't in the library. I'm just a librarian, she'd say. And I tried to put myself like you inside the heads of these characters, which is fun, which is why I think writing that way is more tiring than just writing third person-y sort of she did, whatever it was. You have to have a bit of life in your characters, don't you?
1: Right. Absolutely.
2: So if you didn't write sci-fi, what would you have written? Or is it sci-fi's just got to be?
1: Well, fantasy. I mean, I'm starting fantasy, like I said, with the fourth book. If I didn't go for speculative fiction, I probably would have gone with mystery.
2: Okay.
1: I enjoy mystery a lot. Watch a lot of mystery TV and movies. Maybe crime, although it's the line between crime fiction and copaganda is so thin that I would worry about falling into that.
2: Did you just say copaganda?
1: Copaganda, yes.
2: What a great word.
1: That's become a big term over here because of series like the American versions of Law and Order have turned into why cops are always right. And, you know, they are still human. So
2: I just had this vision of a goose which had a police constable's uniform on. A copaganda.
1: Oh, okay. A copaganda. Okay.
2: Sorry. Yeah, well, we're a little later in the day. You're just still got the whole day. We're sort of just nestling down for supper time.
1: Right.
2: Right, I got one question to ask you. What song would you like now?
1: Like a Hurricane by The Mission. Or over here, they're called The Mission UK because there was an American band called The Mission.
2: Is that the reason why? Just because they're a UK band?
1: Because they didn't want confusion and copyright problems.
2: Okay.
1: It's one of my favorite covers. I love Neil Young and I love the 80s and... You don't get much better than Rock Like a Hurricane by a very 80s emo band.
2: An emo band. Okay. You know what, Eric? Just for you, I shall play The Mission Like a Hurricane. Of course, I might play the Neil Young song as well, but we'll see.

0: feeling it, I'm feeling it. Eric, how do people get hold of you?
1: By knowing how to spell my name. Eric Goebelbecker. EricGoebelbecker.com is the website. E-R-I-C, Eric with a C, Goebelbecker, just like it's spelled. As my father used to say, G-O-E-B-E-L-B-E-C-K-E-R.
0: Yeah, Goebelbecker.
1: .com. If you search for that, there's not a lot of us. There's about three or four Erics. I'm the one that writes books.
0: There's three or four people with your surname.
1: There's an entire village with the surname Goebelbecker with an umlaut instead of an O-E.
0: Wow, no relations?
1: No, the very relation. My father was born there. So I alluded earlier to my grandfather's story. Grandfather's story, I won't say it ends, but the big part is when he had to flee Germany in 1929, when he made some political enemies. You can guess who they were.
0: Yeah, exactly.
1: And his father had to pretty much sneak him out. And then my grandmother came about a year later with the kids, including my father.
0: Came to the States.
1: Yeah.
0: Well, that's a bit of a culture shock and a change, isn't it?
1: Oh, very much so, especially for him. You know, my grandmother was a little more flexible with the language. My grandfather, I heard a lot of German when I was a kid because he never really spoke the clearest English.
0: How interesting that is. So what would you say to people starting out then on their first book?
1: I don't go for a lot of the online motivational stuff, but I will say Seth Godin has a saying where he says, do not wait to be picked. Pick yourself, or choose yourself, I think is exactly how he puts it. Mm-hmm. You need to start writing because you want to write, and get over it and just write.
0: Just do it, as they say. Yeah.
1: I've got a few books in a drawer that will never see the light of day. And then finally, Shadows was the one that I thought was ready for the world to see. And it's never been easier, obviously, to publish a book yourself on Amazon. Mm-hmm. The hard part's getting people to buy it. I think it's an exciting time for authors right now, because as the big five, are we down to big four yet, are sputtering, indie authors are getting a lot of respect, and people are looking at our books.
0: Yeah, well, we're all authors just because we haven't got so-called traditional publishers.
1: Right.
0: And the reality is, if you can manage yourself well, you're not owing other people a load of money. You might get an advance, but as I always say, when I was in the band in the 80s, we were given money, but you had to pay that back first before you earned a penny. It weren't yours, and there's not many people that have book deals that actually are healthily wealthy from it. Very few, very few.
1: Yeah,
0: being an independent author means you're in charge of everything you want to do and say. It means you can buy your books, you can sell your books, and you're in complete charge of everything.
1: Yeah,
0: that's a little help from beta readers and editors to help you and getting it all right. And of course, the wonderful benefit is if you do make a great big balls up, as they say, you can actually go back in and re-edit it.
1: Right.
0: In the old days, if you published, like I did with my first edition, 1,000 books were printed. Where do you put 1,000 A4 books? It's a lot of paper. It took a long time to sell. And with 13 people editing it and several people from education departments, mm-hmm. council departments, the whole lot, they spelt Birmingham without the G. Birmingham. And I said, oh, that's the West Coast accent. All 1,000 books were spelt Birmingham wrong. And I went, oh, my God. And the prince went, I think I did that. But it was too late in those days.
1: Wow.
0: It was printed. Hey ho, never mind. Have you already started on your next series?
1: Yes, I'm about a third of the way into that first book in the new series.
0: Mm-hmm.
1: And I'm hoping to have it done for end of November, finished, edited, at least the ebook available by the end of November. Paper obviously takes a little bit longer. Ingram Spark wants a few weeks to get that first proof over to you. And I think I'm on schedule for that. I have I hire an editor. I have an editor who edited the first three books, and she's going to edit the fourth one. So I'm going to get it to her by the end of September. And that series, as opposed to Great War of the Worlds, I've got at least four books up here going back to. Actually, another major inspiration for this one is Highlander, an amazing movie.
0: Mm-hmm.
1: I already had ideas about an immortal character as a kid, and then I saw Highlander, and I'm like, ooh, that's it.
0: But the thing is, Eric, what you're telling me, you're still a big kid, aren't you?
1: Oh, of course. Absolutely. Oh, come on.
0: What's the expression? Growing old is inevitable, but growing up is optional. And
1: Exactly.
0: we don't have to grow up in our creative world or in our real world.
1: No. And what we say over here is the difference between men and boys are the price of their toys.
0: This is true. Having just re-bought original reproductions again of, I don't know if you ever knew any of the English Gerry Anderson stuff. We had things like Supercar, Stingray, FAB, which is Thunderbirds and stuff. Did any of that
1: Oh,
0: come
1: yeah.
0: up?
1: Oh, Thunderbirds, definitely.
0: Yeah, so I've
1: Absolutely.
0: just got Thunderbird 2, 4, 1, 3, and Thunderbird 5, and Lady Penelope's Rolls Royce there.
1: Was it the guys from South Park that did
0: Yeah.
1: the Team America takeoff on that?
0: Yeah.
1: Yeah, okay, I remember that. That again, Saturday morning television over here. That's when you saw stuff like that. But
0: I think Saturday morning TV. We used to get it when we used to come back from school. You get home at 4, you'd either have a little bit of tea or something, you'd sit down and watch one of those programs and cartoons and Laurel and Hardy and stuff and Batman. And it was brilliant. And that was our something like 40 minutes TV allowance, end of. And then we didn't have other channels and we didn't have mobile phone, we didn't have distractions. And then it was homework and then it was out to play.
1: right. Now, when I got home from school, it was in syndication. So you might see Planet of the not put Lost in Space. One day a week, I think it was Thursdays, was Chiller Theater, and that was a lot of Godzilla movies. And so what I can't show you is I've got a 4 foot tall Godzilla to the left of my monitor right over here.
0: Wow, fabulous.
1: And but Godzilla is that's my thing. And my son and I rushed to IMAX when that new one minus zero came out. Saw it twice. That was and then I still listen to the same music when I was a kid, right, too, like Genesis, of course. You know, that's
0: Absolutely.
1: publishing company is Trick of the Tail, but
0: Think of the
1: spelled
0: tail.
1: LALALAE instead of AIL.
0: With a dog.
1: With that's my dog. That's Freya.
0: I have to say my favorite album is Nursery Crime. Absolutely, because that's when I saw them when I was that age when that came out. And that's always stuck with me, that album.
1: So I miss that. I'm just young enough that Peter was already solo.
0: Yeah.
1: And I was already loving his first few albums. The first live show I saw wasn't until Duke.
0: Oh, I saw that tour as well.
1: And I can't tell you how many times I saw them after that.

0: We both love Genesis.
1: Yep.
0: We both love Neil Young.
1: Right.
0: We both love, well, I love early Marillion.
1: Early Marillion.
0: What should we have as the last song?
1: The last song, I would like to play a song. This is actually kind of from my father. I have kind of an eclectic taste in music, and that definitely comes from my dad, even though he was born in the late 1920s. I grew up hearing Simon and Garfunkel, Creedence Clearwater Revival, Seals and Crofts, and he loved The Boxer by Simon and Garfunkel.
0: So this The Boxer will be in honor of your father, yes?
1: Yes.
0: I couldn't think of a nicer fitting tribute. Have you ever seen, did you ever get to see them in Central Park, Paul Simon play, or when Simon...
1: No, I was over in Germany when that happened.
0: Oh, you timed that wrong.
1: Yeah, I did, because I could probably walk, so yeah.
0: You can walk to Central Park.
1: Yeah, it would take about an hour, but I could walk, yeah.
0: Everybody walks in New York. It's quicker.
1: Yeah, exactly.
0: Still 10 blocks to a mile, have they altered with the change in the VAT now?
1: No, I think it's the same.
0: I remember walking 40 blocks. I was there for just no more than a couple of days. And we stayed at the hotel where the Beatles stayed at. We walked all the way over. I mean, it was just amazing. We ended up in the famous pub, which was called White Horse.
1: Oh, wow. Okay. Yeah, the White Horse pub. I used to work down there.
0: Yeah, that was fascinating because we were two Brits in there. And, of course, you know, you have a different accent. You're definitely not from America. And I think the rule was... If you bought three rounds, then the management would buy you a round. Well, we'd gone in midday to have a meeting. We came out at 1 o'clock in the morning.
1: Yeah.
0: And the guy said, I've never bought so many people drinks before. But it was American beer. It's slightly different. That was back in the 2000, that was, when New York was completely cleaned up and it was absolutely fabulous to go there. And it was really warm. It was a February when people were going to be freezing. Well, I had to buy shorts and T-shirts because it was that hot. It was a freak hot weather.
1: Yeah.
0: Had a great time. Fabulous time. Anyway, Eric, I shall play for you The Boxer. And I want to thank you very much for coming on the show. Good luck with your three books, which are out there. Give me the titles again.
1: Shadows of the Past, Clouds in the Future, and Murder in Soft Words.
0: Absolutely brilliant. And with the future ones, you'll have to come back on when we have the next lot out. How's that?
1: Yep. Okay.
0: So until next time, as we say, pip hip, old boy. Or, as they say in the Black Country, to our bit, mate. Yeah, have a great day. Cheers, Eric.
1: Cheers. Thank you. Good day.
2: I am just a poor boy, though my story is seldom told. That's one.

0: What's going on? Why playing so fast? Don't know. What's up? What is it? What is it? It sounds like... a bee.
1: Yes, well, it is a bee.
0: Well, what sort of bee? Well, it's the flight of the bumblebee. Why are we playing it on Black Country Extra?
1: Why not? This is Listen With Lee. As you know, anything can happen.
0: Oh, okay then. Bye.
2: Here's a little heads up for you. 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Come along, please. You'll enjoy it.
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5: From the Sky News Centre at 1. Justice Secretary Alex Norris won't put a time frame on when court backlogs will start easing in England and Wales, but insists they will. The government's conceded that scrapping plans to get rid of jury trials for some serious crimes inevitably means caseloads will rise first. Only certain fraud and financial offences will be judge-only hearings. Chair of the Bar Council, Kirsty Brimelow, says investment and opening up all courts are key too.
6: More of that and less focus on structural reform, because you run a real danger at this time of adding another layer of complexity, and it's a very, very delicate legal ecosystem we have. Put the resources into it in order to get it back to where it was.
5: Higher-earning parents have been told they won't lose access to free childcare if the Tories win the next election. The party's conference in Birmingham's beginning with questions around its triple lock policy. The Prime Minister's hinted Labour would stop using the amount of money we make to calculate the annual rise in the state pension to pay for England's social care. Shadow Education Secretary Laura Trott insists the Tories' position is unchanged.
7: Triple lock is our policy, it will remain our policy, it will be on our next manifesto. This is actually quite a distraction technique by the Labour Party. They're trying to talk about the triple lock because they don't want to talk about working age welfare.
5: A Metropolitan Police officer has been charged with sexually assaulting two women while on duty. 43-year-old Islam Abdelhadi is due in court tomorrow. Debris has been found in the search for a missing plane that left Bermuda. The aircraft bound for Boston had six people on board when it lost contact yesterday. Max Verstappen's won a rain-hit Bahrain Grand Prix in Malaysia. The Red Bull driver finished ahead of F1 championship leader Kimi Antonelli and Lewis Hamilton. And it's bad news if you're hoping to go to Glasgow next year. Tickets sold out in

0: He's not the bazaar. He's a very naughty boy. Now go away.
1: You rang, m'lady?
2: We're the Sweeney, son, and we haven't had any dinner.
3: Good morning.
4: Whistle while you work. Hitler is at work. He's half army, so's his army. Whistle while you...
5: Your name will also go on the list. What is it?
6: Don't tell him, Pike.
5: Pike.
7: Will you stop talking about the war?
6: Me? You started it?
7: We did not start it.
6: Yes, you did. You invaded Poland.
8: But in West Bromwich, just outside Birmingham, not everyone shared the same excitement.
9: Have you heard that Harry and Meghan are coming back?
10: I did this morning on the television.
9: And what did you think?
10: Couldn't care less whether they stop in America or whether they go to Iceland or Antarctica or what. I think they have too much attention.
11: I'm not having another cat in this house. I've had enough trouble with Cleopatra. Last week I caught her scratching a wallpaper over there, and when I told her to stop, she did a whoopsie in my bare ass.

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3: 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So called because it's hosted by Dave Dinsdale. And it's on for an hour.
4: Thanks, James. Yes, you are listening to the Dave Dinsdale Hour on Black Country Extra. With his hand playing with his knobs and his valves, on the other side of the desk we have former Allied carpet salesman and professional footballer Billy Spateman. Right. And our resident...
5: And best mate of the Dudley Mayor.
4: Oh, yeah. Yes. No, you know what I mean? We're going to mention
5: that. I'll go drop
4: that
5: in.
4: Yeah.
5: You know what I mean? Me and Pete.
4: Yeah.
5: You know what I mean?
4: Well, who's his mate? Because he was on the news the other week, wasn't he?
5: Who's his mate?
4: Yeah.
5: I don't know.
4: He was on with somebody really famous.
5: Oh, was he?
4: Yeah.
5: I don't know.
4: All right. Well, I don't know.
5: And it wasn't me?
4: It wasn't me.
5: God.
4: We'll try.
5: Oh, hang on. Let's get on the phone to him then, Pete. What are you doing?
4: And we have Lollipop Lady of the Year, 5 years on the trot from Rally Regis, Mary Parks. So I thought we'd start off with a bit of comedy. This is somebody who's he's become more of a Christian now, and he does his own sort of podcast.
5: Christian?
4: Yeah, Christian.
5: Oh, really?
4: Born again Christian, yeah.
5: Yeah.
4: And so he has his own little podcast and he appears on YouTube, but he's got a nice little routine about education, and it's Alistair Williams.
6: Thank you. Hi. I'd like to thank my mum and dad before we get started. No, seriously, I always do. It's thanks to them that I'm here. When I left school and I told them I want to be a comedian, they actually paid for me to do a joke course. If you guys want to do the same one, it was called History at University of Bristol. I'll be honest, my mum don't like that one at all. She's like, Alistair, can you stop using your history degree in jokes? I'm like, to be fair, mum, where else am I going to use it? You think I'm joking? This is how they f*** young people these days. They go, oh, you've got to go to university or you'll never get a degree, right? I'm in a group job interview. They like to do these so they can humiliate 12 people at the same time. Right? The lady next to me has got a degree in nuclear physics, right? She's a borderline genius, this lady. The balls on the guy running the interview, he goes, well, the thing that's bothering me, Jennifer, is you don't have any experience in recruitment. It's like, no, but she does have some in nuclear physics, which I'm pretty sure might be harder, you know? Yeah, no offence, Jeffrey, but if she can split an atom, I reckon she can figure out how to pick up this phone and start bothering people. Right, I'm not having a go at people who work in recruitment. All my friends are working in recruitment. Anyone else? All my friends are working in recruitment. Everyone's working in recruitment. I said to my friend, why are you working in recruitment? He goes, mate, there's no jobs out there. That don't make no sense at all. There's no jobs. Everyone's working. What are you guys doing? Calling each other? My friend, she went to university, right? She spent 4 years at university. She come out with a gender studies degree. What sort of a job could you get with a gender studies degree? She goes, actually, Alistair, the skills that you learn in gender studies are very transferable. She goes, so I can take the skills that I've learned and I can take them into any job whatsoever. And that's actually true, because she works at a bowling alley now, so they must have transferable. Do you guys like conspiracy theories?
7: Yes!
6: I thought you might, right? Okay, I'll start you off with an easy one, right? You know those toilets that they have on the train? They're not real toilets. I'm serious, they are a psychological torture device designed to prevent you from going to the toilet on the train. Think about it, the company that owns the trains, right? They lose money every time you go to the toilet on the train. They don't want you to go to the toilet on the train, but they have to offer toilets. They can't just close the toilets. So what they've done is they've designed a toilet that no one wants to use. Right? If you don't believe it, think about it, right? 15 years ago, you went to the toilet on the train, right? Went to the toilet on the train, you locked the door yourself. You knew the door was locked, right? Nothing wrong with this system at all. Right, you're telling me somebody who works for the train company came along, an engineer, and went, oh, no, that's not what the train company, that's not what the customer wants from the toilet door, so no, that's not what they want. What the customer wants now, what they really want, is a complicated system of electrical lights and buttons on the wall, so you can only ever be 80% sure the door's locked at all. I don't want to be able to reach the controls from the toilet. Nah, I hate that. Now get the controls all the way over there, get the toilet there, right? Get them in a toilet no man's land. That's what the customer really wants in. You have not experienced terror. Like sitting on a train toilet, listening to someone press door open on the outside.
4: So, special show this week. I'm gonna play one of my new
5: oh,
4: tracks.
5: Oh yes!
4: And I've had the biggest compliment ever from Billy Spateman. he says,
5: shall I tell him?
4: Yeah, tell him.
5: He sent it me this. He sent me a messenger, didn't he?
4: So it's an instrumental track.
5: Yeah, it's an instrumental track, which I didn't know because it took me halfway. And I go, well, he ain't sung yet. What's he doing? And he gonna write any words to this? Anyway, started to play, and I thought, this sounds a bit garage bandy synthetic, this does. I bet he's used, you know,
4: samples
5: and put it in. And I couldn't get my head around it at first. So, of course, he comes into the studio and I'm loading it up. And I said, he says, what do you think? And I went, well, it's all right, but it's a bit synthetic, isn't it? What did you use all them sample things? He says, no, I played all the instruments myself. So I do take it back.
4: That's all right.
5: Yeah. Because it's a nice little tune. It's a nice little tune. You could see it being played on planet Earth, couldn't you?
4: I'd like it played somewhere.
5: Well, we'll play it on...
4: So I win all my
5: we'll
4: goldfields.
5: We'll play it on next week's Summer and Change Show.
4: Awesome.
5: And I will confess to not realising it. And the only reason I said that was, Shona, lovely Shona, who does her own show, had a young girl in this week. Phenomenal voice. And she said, she contacted me and she said, I've got this young girl and she's going to do a live piece. I went, oh, brilliant. She said, so how do I download the stuff off a phone so she can sing to a backing track? And I went, that's a no-no, Shona. No. Anyway, in the end, she did. She's got a phenomenal voice, but she sang to the backing track. And I said, look, you tell this girl that we would love to have her at the Crafty Jar, but she needs to get somebody who plays a guitar to play alongside her. A voice. She's only a bab. Voice is phenomenal. But of course, then in the background, you've got all this, whether she's done it herself and programmed it herself, but you can tell that it's a backing track. And I said, all she is a glorified karaoke singer, and I'm not, she's a wonderful, wonderful singer. But if you're going to get on, it's like Josh trying to get into Lipper with a backing track.
4: Yeah.
5: It just wouldn't work, She needs physical instruments. So I do take that back, assuming that, a man of your quality would even think about doing that.
4: Well, I had nothing to do. I'm still on the...
5: So you're composed?
4: I'm still on the email list for college. So they all started last week.
5: Oh, yeah. Oh, has he chased her and said, David, aren't you coming back? No. Will you rethink?
4: No, I think they're very happy that I'm not there this year. But they, at the start of the course last year, they said about all the things we're going to do, because it's digital creative design, we're going to be going to art galleries and agencies and whatever. And, of course, we didn't. I think the only thing we did is we went down to the photographic fair at the NEC. Because we're students.
5: I was going to say, they took us to Max Spielman's. There are other outlets.
4: Well, that would have been quite good. I used to like Max Spielman by W.H. Smith. And so I didn't go. I thought, I'm not going to that. Anyway, because I'm still on the mailing list, or the email list, they're up in Manchester this week at a proper advertising agency. They have food put on and everything. So they're doing that, and I'm not. So I'm sitting at home. I've got nothing to do. And, I watch a lot of YouTube. On a lot of these YouTube videos now, they have music at the start. And I didn't know what the genre was called, so I had to go and check with AI to actually find out what it was. It's called lo-fi.
5: Lo-fi, yeah.
4: So you're familiar with lo-fi? Yep. Is that stuff with the crackly bits over it and the beat judders and whatever? So I thought, right, what I'll do, I'll teach myself lo-fi. So I had a go at that and it got a bit out of hand. And as usual, you know, with lo-fi, you only have about four instruments.
5: Yeah, yeah.
4: I went all Jeff Lynne again. So I think I'm on this particular track, which we'll play later on.
5: Yeah.
4: There's about 21 different instruments. It's mainly keyboard, you know, you just change the sound and then do what you need to do.
5: See, I think that the real danger with that is everything has got to be in sequence, isn't it? Because we sometimes get people coming to play live to put it through the machine. So they start off, and you always start off with either a guitar riff or...
4: Yeah.
5: But that's your bass line then, but everything else has got to be in sync with that beat. And if any one of your instruments is out of sync, you can tell, really.
4: Well,
5: so
4: my computer program, I've got a latency problem as well.
5: Yeah.
4: So when I record something, it starts about half a second later. Track. So I have to go and move everything, I have to manually move everything back.
5: Yeah.
4: But one of the reasons I want to talk about this is that with college, you get, for filmmaking, you get Premiere Pro, Adobe.
5: Oh, Adobe, yeah.
4: Yeah, so it's the, you know, the benchmark if you're going to make proper films. And if you're a student, because I bought my own copy for home as well, which had slightly different features to the one we get at college. If you're a student, it's going to cost you £260 a year. So you remember in the old days, you'd buy a program and you own it forever.
5: Yeah, yeah.
4: Well, you don't know.
5: Oh, it's like a domain. You have to keep renewing.
4: Yeah.
5: Oh, blimey.
4: So you renew it every year. So I bought a year's supply. So you can pay £20 a month, but I bought the whole thing, 260. And that's about to run out in 7 days. So I found there's all these free programs that you can have. And because you're listening to our show, I'm going to tell you where you can get them. So I'm losing Premiere Pro. It's not very reliable. It does tend to crash on people. And there's another program called DaVinci Resolve, which is what I'm moving over to. So I did my first film this week, and that went okay. And it's far easier to use, and it's completely free. So if you're a student with Premiere Pro, it's going to cost you £260 a year. If you're not a student, be prepared to pay between £700-£800.
5: A year?
4: A year.
5: Blimey.
4: And that's why people are falling out with Adobe, because they're going, well, you know, we can't afford, if you're just a struggling filmmaker like me, you can't afford to keep doing that every year. And a lot of films I do them for friends and family and whatever, so I'm not charging for them anyway. And so I've gone over to DaVinci Resolve, which is really good and free. So I thought I'd start trying some of this lo-fi music. And there's another program called LMMS, and that's a music program. And now you're saying before about the metronome, you're dunk, dunk, dunk. Well, it has that. So I was using this drum machine, which was in my synth, my, you know, keyboard thing. But with LMMS, the beat is perfect and it's really simple to use. So I started with that and I thought, oh, hang on, this sounds really good. Well, I'm going ahead of myself. Hopefully you will think it sounded really good.
5: Yeah, yeah.
4: And so this thing that started off as a little background track became this monster. And I think I got up to 4 minutes long and then I had to cut it down. And I put it on TikTok. So I put it on TikTok yesterday. Got 300 views so far. So I did a 90-second version as well. And I went on to a program called Pexel. And Pexel is free photos and videos that you can use in your project. So I've called this track Creation because it's the first thing that I've created using this new computer package that I've got. And I've had to buy a new computer as well, because the old one just couldn't deal with the graphics involved. So I've called this thing Creation. So I've got all these planets and things going on in the background. And it's just a nice little film. And to make, it's cost nothing. Just a bit of time. Just a bit of fun.
5: So when you go into another program, do you have to almost like trial it, in a sense, to see what it does?
4: Completely.
5: Does it do what all the other one did that cost you £700?
4: Yeah.
5: But
4: in a different way.
5: Yeah, yeah.
4: So there's certain things you'll layer something. So you put a clip on top of another, And I was originally using Sony Vegas, which costs about 30 quid. And you buy it and you've got the license forever then. Mm. And if you put a clip on top of another, it's just a clip on top of another. If you do it with Premiere Pro, you actually wipe off the clip at the bottom.
5: Oh, right.
4: So when I was at college using it, I was doing all this editing, all this work, sorry. I was doing all this editing, all this work, and then all my clips were disappearing. Yeah. So it was taking me forever to get it done because you've got to get used to certain things.
5: Yeah.
4: But if you want to play, you want to play at home. And if you want to go onto my channel, Dave Dinsdale Media, I'm just a bloke sitting in his room, you can do the same thing.
5: I went and had a look the other day. What's all the madness thing?
4: That's not me.
5: Oh, that's not you?
4: There are two Dave Dinsdales.
5: Oh, are there? Because I thought, well...
4: There's one with films about the Osmonds and Save Eccleshaw. And there's another guy who likes madness and tattoos.
5: Oh, is that... That's not me. Oh, right. Well, that's a bit... Yeah, it's a bit... Yeah.
4: No. I do like madness. I'm not a fan of tattoos.
5: No. It's a bit like Graham Bartley. There's Graham Bartley, and then there's Graham Bartley, a Canadian, who poses as our Graham Bartley.
4: Does he?
5: And he and he goes, well, he's not a songwriter, but he just, because I get a lot of interest in the stuff that I do, he's like, and I have to say, you ain't me. Will you please stop doing what
4: there's a lot of that on Twitter and on X.com, the people who put out content. And then other people and pinch it and put it on their own site, pretending to be that person.
5: Yeah.
4: I mean, I've had stuff lifted, as you know. So some of the films that I've edited for other people, I'll find them on somebody else's channel going, well, I know that's my edit because I know that I cut it in that particular...
5: Is there not a copyright then if you put something up in the public domain?
4: No.
5: Really? It's not like if you write, you know, if you write the song and it's on a piece of paper... That's your
4: song.
5: But
4: it doesn't matter if it's on a piece of paper. Yeah. See, I put a load of photographs together for a company that I work with and I used a track from The Carpenters, put in the background and got this really nasty email from, it was from YouTube, but basically saying this is a Sony song.
5: Yeah, yeah. And I can understand that because if it's not, I don't know how long, 70 years in it or something. And it gives out a copyright.
4: If you use a sample of anybody else's and it's, you know, on their main database, then, you will get threats. And there's films I've done. I've done a documentary of the Osmonds. So Alan Osmond died and there was one of his tracks playing in the background of this bit that I was putting together. And the algorithm picked it up and they said, you can use it, but you can't monetize your video. And none of my films are monetized anyway.
5: No.
4: But he said, if you were going to do that and there's any money coming in, it's going to them. Royalties. It's going to them.
5: Yeah.
4: Directly.
5: Interesting.
4: Though. It's fascinating, isn't it?
5: Yeah. It is interesting.
4: Yeah. So
5: I know when our choir do stuff, they always, to save money, they always try to pick a song that we're going to rehearse that's not, you know, that's gone out to copyright. Mm-hmm. And I think there's one we're doing this time and they said, ah, flipping heck, it's 3 months before it goes out to copyright. Shall we do it next summer?
4: Yeah.
5: And we won't have to pay for the, you know, for the stuff, really.
4: But that's what was happening with college. I had the advantage over the other students because I was one of the only ones who played music.
5: Yeah.
4: So we had to market some Peruvian vegan chocolate bar. So you'd love that one.
5: Yeah.
4: So Peruvian vegan chocolate bar. So you need to get Peruvian music. And all you can get is I'd rather be a spider than a nail or whatever. You know, the... Mm-hmm. Simon and Garfunkel thing done on the panpipes. So if you go on YouTube and put Peruvian music, that's pretty much what you're going to get. Yeah. And so I composed my own. And because
5: recorded them blokes who play in Brummagem. Well, they did, since they've cancelled all buskers in Brummagem.
4: Have they?
5: Yeah, yeah.
4: I didn't know that.
5: Yeah, you can still bash the Bible and you can still...
4: I was going to say that. They're still allowing certain... Yeah, Well, you wouldn't be able to do the Bible, but you might be able to do other books.
5: Yeah. But buskers, they've stopped.
4: Okay.
0: Well, I don't know.
4: No, I didn't know. So, I don't know if you remember a clip from 1973.
0: Oh, God.
4: No, it wasn't. I've got that completely wrong. It wasn't 1973. It might be 1983. 1983, I think it was. Blue Peter. And they decided they were going to update the music. So, they're going to have the same tune, but they're going to have it played by Mike Oldfield.
5: Ah.
4: So, Simon Groom went to his farmhouse and actually saw the whole process. And the film is about 11 minutes long, so I've cut it down just to give you an idea. So almost all the instruments are played by Mike Oldfield, and these are the old days of analogue tape. Mm. So he records something, takes it back, and then records something on top.
5: Mm.
4: And then they released it as a single, and it became the theme tune to Blue Peter. So see what you think.
1: And now, from birds to bells. And this record, Tubular Bells, must be one of the world's most popular. Since it was released in 1973, it sold over 9 million copies. And the man who composed the music played just about every instrument, and there are dozens of them, not just bells, himself. He's Mike Oldfield, and last week I went to meet him at his house in Gloucestershire, where he has his own recording studio built inside a barn. Mike's control desk looks incredibly complicated. I wouldn't know where to start, but over the years he's learnt what every knob and fader does. He uses a special 24-track tape recorder so that he can record each instrument he plays separately and then later on mix them together. Mike offered to give his special treatment to a tune I think you'll recognise.
7: Oh, how is it?
1: The next stage, presumably the first instrument. Mike would hear the tick-tock noise in his headphones while he played, which would keep his rhythm constant. When he's recording through the microphone, he has to wear headphones, otherwise the tick-tock noise would be recorded as well as the guitar. Mike was happy with the sound of the rhythm guitar, so he rewound the tape recorder and went on to play the next instrument. This was a barawn, an Irish drum, and it's this instrument that gives Mike Oldfield's music its distinctive sound. But he didn't just play it once, he recorded it twice so that when it's played back, it gives it a sort of echo. He also made another noise from the barawn by hitting the metal studs on its side. Mike, it's coming on really well, it sounds great. When are you actually going to add the signature tune?
7: Well, now, but it won't sound like it. What I've done is slowed the whole tape down to half the speed, and I'm going to play a synthesizer tune.
1: What's the difference between this synthesizer and the one you've just played?
7: Basically no difference, except that this has got all preset sounds. Like, I'm using a clarinet sound, but speed it up, it sounds like a recorder.
1: Why do you have to slow it down?
7: Basically because I can't play it that fast.
1: Fair enough. I'll let you get on with it.
7: But it also sounds better.
1: Do you always add the tune sharper. Last?
7: This isn't last.
1: Oh. More to come.
7: 6, 7.
1: Our signature tune sounded very strange, played slowly. I was intrigued to hear what it would be like once Mike had speeded it up.
7: There's an echo on it.
1: How many tracks is that now, Mike?
7: 10.
1: And what's next?
7: Guitar.
1: Are you going to play that all the way through?
7: No, just the last couple of verses, when we were all playing tambourines and stuff.
1: Right, OK.
7: Right, here we go.

0: I hear you're a drummer.
1: Well, I always wanted to be a rock drummer when I was at school. You know, well, so this could be my big moment.
0: This is your big moment, OK? You have to put these on.
1: Sure, I can manage a roll.
0: Here we go. You have to put them on. And I will cue you. As soon as you see my stick come down, you start your roll, all right?
1: OK.
0: Ready?
2: No!
0: Carry on.
2: Longer.
0: Yeah.
2: Longer.
0: Start it softer and
2: build up, right.
0: Yeah, okay. Ready? Here we go.
1: Well, with everything recorded now, all the various instruments are all on.
0: Yep.
1: What's the next step?
0: Well, at the moment they're all on a 24-track recorder. Every single instrument is on a different track on the tape recorder. And we have to mix them all up together in the right proportions, like the right amount of horns, the right amount of synthesizers, guitars and everything, and then record that onto thin tape so that whenever anybody plays it, it's always the same. And to do that, I have a computer which helps

0: Yeah, so I'll tell you about our final track today because I always forget, and it's a track by Vangelis.
1: Oh.
0: So again, Vangelis played all his own stuff, and he did a track called Alpha, which featured on the Cosmos show. Remember Carl Sagan from years ago on the BBC? And on the Cosmos album, I heard this track. It's about 1:50. I thought, I really would love to have a longer version, and I've got the 5-minute version. And when I used to do hospital radio, I did a montage of the patients I'd interview around the ward. And that's the track that I use.
1: You use the Batman.
0: So we're going to go out to that one. It was either going to be that or Time. You know Time by Hans Zimmer from the film Inception?
1: Inception, yeah.
0: And it's an incredible piece of music because it's four chords played over and over again. So it's an A minor to an E minor to a G to a D, just repeated.
1: Just repeated.
0: And so that's what my song is. Because that is pretty much what lo-fi is. You have the four chords, and then you do over and over.
1: It's like a mantra in a way, then.
0: Very much so.
1: Yeah, yeah, yeah.
0: It's called a canon.
1: Oh, is it? The link to Vangelis is Busby, who does prog rock and Monkey Jamboree, went to see John Anderson at Symphony Hall.
0: Is he still going?
1: Because it was John and Vangelis, wasn't it?
0: Yeah.
1: And he was at 82, and he said his voice was incredible.
0: Still pure.
1: Yeah, absolutely pure. And I said, well, obviously, he was lead singer with Yes, but I said, I always, to Busby, I said, I always remember going and buying Oleus of the Sun Hilo, his first solo album. Just absolutely, it was just mesmerising. And I think, like you saying, playing everything, I think he played and sang every note on that album. And it was like this fantastical story, because that's the way he was, wasn't he? But he said he was just absolutely stunned in his 80s, and his voice was still as pure as it was.
0: Oh. Yeah.
1: But of course, he played with John Vangelis and did On My Way Home was the big one, was it?
0: Yeah. Yeah.
1: Fantastic song.
0: Well, the story I was told about Vangelis is he was due to play for Yes, and they said, we can't have him in the band. He can do everything. He can do everything better than we can.
1: Yeah, yeah.
0: He's just too good. And I went and checked his biography, and he's self-taught.
1: Yeah, and did that then bring in Rick Wakeman, or was Rick Wakeman in before him? Because was it Rick Wright before the keyboard?
0: Pink Floyd.
1: Yeah. No. Yes. Who was the keyboard player before Wakeman? We'll have to Google it.
0: I'm not actually familiar with her.
1: Yeah. Oh, they were great. Me and my brother used to sing, I think it was In the Round, one of their tracks, where it's multi-layered vocals, and we used to pretend we were Yes in the front room, just the two of us singing this song.
0: Well, I used to have a gag about that,
1: I see all good people.
0: Rick Wakeman wanted to be in a band, and they said, no, we can't have him because we don't like Yes Men. Yeah, okay, fair enough. I went to see Rick Wakeman. So
1: did you?
0: I said, Rick Wakeman at the Odeon.
1: Yeah, yeah.
0: In New Street, and this is one just for Keith. He said, we were going to have a saxophone player. We're going to have a saxophonist for this particular track. Unfortunately, he can't make it. So we got this guy, and they brought out someone with a kazoo.
1: Yay!
0: for those in on the know.
1: Yeah. Yeah, the chairman of the radio conducts orchestras and bans kazoos from ever being played. Well, he tries to, but we always sneak them in somewhere. Yeah.
0: Actually, I need to get one to put some on my stuff, see if he can spot it.
1: Yeah, yeah, you have to ask him then and play it. And say, spot the instrument. He will, definitely.
2: Yeah.
1: Most definitely, yeah.
0: Fascinating.
1: Great stuff.
0: So other stuff, because I said that I was bored. I had nothing to do. And interestingly, somebody on the local comedy scene put a note up. Is there anybody who can make little films for my comedy venue? So, you know, I have a good association with Dave Wolfie Francis from the legendary Holly Bush in Crayley Heath.
1: We didn't mention it on the last show at all.
2: I know. Yeah. And
0: I've been making his annual film for his comedy festival each year, Bush Fest. Yeah. I've been doing it for the last 12 years for free. Mm. Don't charge him anything for it. And I got this note turn up. Anybody make films? And Wolfie was on Facebook straight away. He said, I know just the person for you.
1: Oh, blimey.
0: Mikey Crump.
1: Oh.
0: I love Mikey Crump. I have nothing against Mikey Crump. My first ever show here at Black Country Extra was with Mikey Crump. So I obviously sent a note to Wolfie. I said, you are familiar. I've been making films for you for the last 12 years. You're familiar? I've just gone to college for a year. I've got a distinction for my filmmaking. He went, oh, yeah. Sorry, I forgot. So I then sent my stuff off to the guy who was looking for a filmmaker. And then a second one came on, a guy from Leicestershire. I thought, well, I've met him. I wonder if he knows who I am. And I checked the message thing, and we did one gig together with Roger Swift over in Shropshire. And he actually sent me a note how good he thought my emceeing was. I thought, all right, could be in here. So I sent him a note, and I said, this is the type of work that I do. Nothing. Nothing at all.
1: See, false promises, these folks.
0: I know. And then out of the blue, you remember Martin Pete, our confectionery expert?
1: Yeah.
0: And he's part of the Save Eccleshall campaign. So there's 950 homes in Eccleshall at the moment, and they're looking to build another 1,500. The town can't deal with sewage as it is. So he's been on Suno. So Suno is this, you know, you're talking about garage?
1: Mm.
0: Garage band, so you can create songs on there. So it's a proper AI song. So he's written the lyrics, and then he's got a friend to put it through, and it's come out with this song, which does sound really good. So he sent me the song. He said, can you turn that into a film? And so I've been filming in Eccleshall for the last 3 years now, and I met one guy the last time they did this huge walk through the town to raise, you know, the profile of the fact that, you know, the town is going to be destroyed. And this guy had a drone, 4K drone. The images were fantastic. He showed me how it all worked. He said, I don't want anything for it. I'll give you the card and then you can do whatever you want.
1: I've
0: mixed my stuff with the drone, put out this lovely film. So you won't get many views on YouTube because, hang on. Sorry. Won't get many views on YouTube because when you put it up on these sites for Eccleshall, they don't accept YouTube clips, so I'm going to have to send the original file.
1: Yeah.
0: But it means thousands and thousands of people are going to see this little film.
1: Oh, great.
0: So out of nothing, things are starting to...
1: Out of little acorns.
0: Because I have been making some job applications, doing stuff that I'm, you know, familiar with.
1: Mm-hmm.
0: Nothing.
1: Well, there was a report, I don't know what programme it was on, about, well, not necessarily people our age, yeah, although it is, there's no room for people over 55 now.
0: Yeah.
1: But it was the number of a young lad. Oh, it was, I think the discussion was about youngsters who finish university or all the training and that, and then they're still at home because they can't get a job. Yep. And this one lad... for 3.5 years had done something like 2,000 applications and had like 3 replies.
2: Yeah.
1: Highly qualified, but he just says, nobody wants you.
2: No.
1: You know, because they say, well, what have you done? What practical experience have you got? And he went, well, I can't get any because nobody will give me a job.
0: Yeah.
1: You just need somebody to, you know, to be brave, really.
2: Yeah, yeah.
0: Well, this is why Alistair Williams was so good earlier. So he's talking about the person doing whatever studies, gender studies, at university. And she said, well, it's a transferable skill. He said, well, that's why you're working in the bowling alley.
1: Yeah, yeah. That's true.
0: Could be all right. Anyway, old England. We love England. England has been much maligned. So I've been playing around with my audio clips and I've put together another audio collage of what it means to be English.

0: Thank you very much indeed. Good evening, ladies, gentlemen and children. Welcome to the Generation Game. Nice to see you. To see you!
1: I say, Cheddar, chap in reception says he's you.
2: What?
1: Says his name's Cheddar.
2: Oh, that's one of our overseas visitors.
1: Thought he looked a bit on the foreign side.
2: Well, he's not an English Cheddar, if that's what you mean.
1: Well, he won't be up to our mark, then.
2: Oh, fair's fair, Stilton. You do have to be born and bred in England to be up to our mark.
1: Of course.
2: Still, I'm sure he'll get by.
1: Well, I'll give him the benefit of the doubt, but mark my words, before you know who you are, you'll have a made in Hong Kong Cheddar knocking on the door.
3: Only English Cheddar is up to the mark.
4: The name's Bond. James Bond.
5: You dirty old man.
6: Watching the bloody good one! Bloody, bloody, bloody! I hate it! It's so bloody nice! Felicity Treacle Kendall and Richard Sugar-flavored Snob Briars! What do they do now? Chocolate bloody butternuts, that's what! They're nothing but a couple of reactionary stereotypes confirming the myth that everyone in Britain is a lovable middle-class eccentric! And I hate them!
7: It was a highly articulate outburst, Vivian. I only hope they're not watching.
8: Well, you can just shut up, Vivian. You can just about blooming well shut up! Because if you've got anything horrid to say about Felicity Kendall, you can just about blooming well say it to me first, all right?
6: Rick, I just did.
9: An eight-penny ice cream cornet, please.
10: What flavour?
9: Cheese and onion.
10: Cheese and onion? We don't have cheese and onion.
9: All right, then, smoky bacon?
10: We don't have smoky bacon either. They don't make ice creams in them flavours.
9: Well, you used to have.
10: We didn't.
9: Yeah, well, what have you got, then?
10: We got strawberry, chocolate, vanilla, dairy vanilla, nut sundae, fruit whip, Cornish cream, plum surprise, rhubarb fall, knickerbocker glory, crunchy toffee, brittle, Neapolitan, cosmopolitan, marshmallow, spearmint, coffee continental, orange, lemon, lime, lychee, pineapple, pomegranate and ugly fruit.
11: Exit signs, they're all the way out, aren't they?
12: Tell me what a life.
13: Baldrick, what are you doing out there?
14: I'm carving something on this bullet, sir.
13: What are you carving?
14: I'm carving Baldrick, sir.
13: Why?
14: It's a cunning plan, actually.
13: Of course it is.
14: You see, you know they say that somewhere there's a bullet with your name on it.
13: Yes.
14: Well, I thought if I owned the bullet with my name on it, I'd never get hit by it. Because I won't ever shoot myself.
13: Oh, shame.
14: And the chances of there being two bullets with my name on them are very small indeed.
13: Yes, it's not the only thing around here that's very small indeed. Your brain, for example, is so minute, Baldrick, that if a hungry cannibal cracked your head open, there wouldn't be enough inside to cover a small water biscuit.

0: Till next week, Armchair Britain. Don't forget, if there's anything you want investigating, Kevin's here.
1: The wonderful Kevin Turvey. Yeah.
2: There you go. What it means to be English. Well, I suppose we better play my track.
1: I've
2: built it up so much.
1: If I had my kazoo now, I could play my kazoo.
2: If people think this is crap, this is going to be really bad for me, isn't it?
1: If you want to comment, it's billy.spakeman@blackcountryradio.co.uk. Send in a comment.
2: I will take any feedback because I've got to start making some new music now. See how it goes. Right, anyway, this is called Creation because it's the first thing I created on my new programme.

0: What do you think?
1: There's a piano down here. There's a piano down in Merrill. You ought to be there. You could do it live, couldn't you? Down in Merrill.
2: Yeah.
1: Or in the hub. Get a piano in the hub. Great. Yeah, fantastic.
0: Right, we need to move on very quickly to the adverts because then we're going to have a total of the good news about how much money you've raised for charity.
1: Yep.
0: So go on, let's do the adverts first.
1: Okay, cool.
3: You might like to know about a new aftershave called Denim. It's not for men who want to drive women crazy, but it does encourage a feeling of freshness. If you've been looking for an aftershave as cool as the clothes you wear, get into new Denim, the aftershave for men who don't have to try too hard.
4: Darling, surprise! I brought the boss home for a bite to eat.
5: Oh. If all men had to stay home and do the housework,
4: don't get up.
5: They'd find some surprises.
4: Very nice.
5: More welcome than others. Happily, Creda have come up with a microwave so advanced it senses how much cooking most dishes need. Just press one button, and while the husband is laying the table, the Creda will be cooking everything to a turn.
4: Gee, that looks wonderful. He's not just a pretty face, is he?
5: Creda, at last, science does something for womankind.
6: Yorkie, please, mate.
7: Oh, you want a Yorkie, do you?
6: Yeah.
7: You're not a bird by any chance.
6: You're having a laugh.
7: Explain the offside rule, then.
6: A player cannot be in an advanced position of the opponent's last defender when the ball is played.
7: Open that. What kind of flowers are these?
6: Purple.
7: Funny?
6: Yeah.
8: Stockings are tight.
6: Stockings.
9: Oh, look! A big hairy spider!
8: You know, that wrapper really brings out the beautiful blue of your eyes.
6: Really?
10: Yorkie. Five big masculine chunks of chocolate. It's not for girls.
11: One of the nicest ways to wish someone a Merry Christmas is with a Happy New Hoover. There are lots of gifts to choose from. A Hoover steam iron. A Constellation. The suction cleaner that floats on air. A Hoover automatic toaster. And of course, the famous Hoover dirt searcher. The carpet cleaner that beats as it sweeps as it cleans. And converts to an all-round the house cleaner with its accessory tools. This year, give your special someone something special. And wish your Merry Christmas with a Happy New Hoover.
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13: Men just can't help acting on impulse. Impulse is the new range of perfumed body sprays for girls. Wherever a man catches a hint of the perfume, he tends to do irrational things. So don't be alarmed. He's simply responding to impulse.
14: Ladies, did you hear about the teacher's wife? That's her. Talk of the village it was last year. Changed her husband, she did. And this year, she's getting all the other ladies to do the same. But don't worry, they're only changing their husbands to Flora men. Flora's made with pure sunflower oil, and it's high in polyunsaturates, with a light, delicate taste men like.
15: All right.
14: So, change your husband to Flora. It's the margarine for men.
0: Yeah, good old sexist adverts. Hope you enjoy them. We'll do the racist ones next week. So we're running out of time again. I'll be going back to the keyboard next week. I've got some spare time, and we'll see what I can come up with. But once again, it's all honest to goodness stuff. The only thing that's from the machine is the drums. I don't play drums.
1: No,
0: I'll play the rest. Play the rest, good. And you play your stuff.
1: Yeah.
0: With the buskers. So, let's talk money.
1: Okay. Yeah. So, yeah. When would it be? After the Riverside event.
0: Yep.
1: And the Pete Boddis Memorial Concert that Gary James worked his socks off. We totaled it up on the Sunday night and we'd passed 21,000, which it took us till November last year to pass. So I think what we're going to do is we always roll over after November so we can get all the monies paid out.
0: Yep.
1: But whatever we get, we'll now work up to November and then we will decide on a sixth charity. We're not going to tell them who it is.
0: Okay.
1: But we will decide. I think we're going to leave it to Tim because Tim, who works with me, in the Busketeers, does all the tough stuff, all the, in the rain and that, and never suggests anything. He'll go, look, I'll go with whatever. But when we go and work over in Brummagem at King's Heath, mainly, we do support a couple of charities over there as one-offs. So I think it will probably be one of them. I'm not going to say which one it is. So
0: But you better name the charities that you are working for.
1: We are doing Sandwell Visually Impaired, which is obvious, you know, people that are visually or blind. We're doing Riverside House that we've just done a big event at, which is the eco project down in Stourbridge that supports SEND and neurodivergent adults. The teenage support unit at Russell's Hall, Tough Enough to Care, which is the male suicide charity, and one other. I always forget one. The MS Centre in Wolverhampton.
0: Yep.
1: That is for everybody. People have got dementia, they've had strokes. It's just the most amazing place. And the thing is with the charities, they've set up special days for us to go and bus there and shared the money out between all the charities, not just their own, which is fabulous for them, really. So we're very, very pleased. Thanks to everybody in the Black Country. And we're just going to plod on now. We've got loads of stuff going on right the way through to the end of the year. Then we'll have a massive presentation in December to this year's charities. We'll have announced next year's. We'll have all last year's and the years before coming. Some of the venues, some of the people who've played. So we'll just have a massive event at Katie Fitzgerald's, which is just... Keith calls it his favourite time of the year because there's so much love, for want of a better... Yeah, you know, and each charity.
0: I need to get the camera out.
1: Yeah, it'd be a great one to film.
0: Because we're still talking about Billy Speakman the movie.
1: Yeah. Billy Speakman the movie. Anyway, we've got about 40 seconds left.
0: Oh, is that all?
1: Yeah.
0: Oh,
1: Fled Boy.
0: Oh, it does.
1: Yeah.
0: So yeah, I'll start working again. I'll do some more montages for next week. See, I've still got all these tracks to mix down. So when the boys from the All Night Chemist, Tony Edwards and Tony Barrett, came round, I thought they were just going to do a bit of practicing, and they didn't. We recorded about five or six songs.
1: So you got them all ready?
0: Yeah.
1: Well, you got to get them.
0: So we're still ready to go out, and when I do them, we shall drip feed them onto the Dave Dinsdale Hour on Black Country Extra.

0: live from the Black Country, online, on your mobile. From the Sky News Centre at 2, Andy Burnham's scrapping plans, which would have seen thousands of jury trials in England and Wales, replaced with judge-only hearings. Sir Keir Starmer had put forward the approach for all but the most serious offences. But the Prime Minister has announced the scaled-back approach will now only apply to some fraud and financial crimes. Andrew Thomas, KC, is chair of the Criminal Bar Association. He says just getting the basics right would make the system more efficient.
1: We lose many, many hours in every courtroom every week through simple problems like video playback not working, defendants not being produced in court on time.
0: Kemi Badenoch wants to help higher-earning parents gain access to free childcare. If the Tories win the next election, they're promising to abolish a threshold, stopping mums and dads who earn more than £100,000 a year from being eligible. A Metropolitan Police officer has been charged with sexually assaulting two women. PC Islam Abdelhadi is accused of two separate incidents while on duty. The president of a prestigious New York university linked to the alleged gang rape of a student has called the case deeply disturbing.
2: This has been one of the most difficult weeks in our history, and I know many of you are angry, saddened, and struggling. We don't have all the answers, but we are committed to investigating and finding the answers our community deserves.
0: Michael Kotlikoff's promised greater transparency. It says prosecutors reopen an investigation into allegations a 20-year-old woman was attacked by seven people at a fraternity house in 2024. Those who tried to get their hands on Glastonbury tickets had little time to do so this morning. The general sale sold out in less than 45 minutes, and people lucky enough to get one paid more than £400. And to sport, and Max Verstappen earned his first victory of the season by winning the Bahrain Grand Prix in Malaysia. The Red Bull driver finished a rain-affected race ahead of F1 Championship leader Kimi Antonelli and Lewis Hamilton. That's the latest. I'm Stevie Schillinglaw.

Hello, hello, hello. You're listening to me, DK DJ, aka Deccan Kincaid. That was the Black Eyed Peas for you there. And shut up, but I'm not going to shut up because I am keeping you company for now until three with none other than the Weekly Soapbox. And as to be expected, I am talking everything there is to know about the shows that matter, about the shows we all know and love that go by the names of Coronation Street, Emmerdale, Hollyoaks, and of course, EastEnders. And of course, so many of our soap icon stars are taking part in all of these game shows, reality TV shows that are the Celebrity Traitors and, of course, Strictly Come Dancing. Yes, the former EastEnders star Ross Kemp is, of course, taking part in the Celebrity Traitors. Did you see it? That is back on our screens. And, of course, we've got this sort of EastEnders versus Emmerdale thing going on Strictly Come Dancing because, of course, we've got EastEnders star Lacey Turner competing on the show, as is Emmerdale star Lawrence Robb. Did you see it? And, of course, we've got the results show on tonight, haven't we? Anyway, look, it's an absolute pleasure keeping you company here on Black Country Extra. I've got so much to talk about. I am talking everything there is to know about what is coming up in the world of soaps. But first, I've got Ed Sheeran for you now and Bad Habits.

Do you have any bad habits? I think it's one of those things, isn't it? I think we all have bad habits, but we don't know what our bad habits are until somebody points out what our bad habits are. Anyway, look, that was Ed Sheeran and Bad Habits for you here on Black Country Extra. Anyway, as this is the weekly soapbox, I'm in need of talking EastEnders. And I can reveal that Nancy is back with news that rocks Linda. Meanwhile, Nicola and Gemma clash and Ian returns from prison a changed man. Really? A changed man? This is Ian Beale we're talking about. I don't think so, somehow. Anyway, look, Nancy arrives back in the square to speak to Johnny for legal advice, but he's keen to keep this a secret from Linda. Linda soon learns about Nancy's return from Max and heads off to see her with Elaine. But it's no happy reunion, I can reveal, and Nancy ends up storming off. Despite her difficult reunion with Linda, Nancy later returns to the square, ready to tell her mum the truth about what is going on. And in other EastEnders news, Nicola is struggling to be around Ned after he blackmailed her for a share in Harry's barn. Things get even worse for Nicola when it becomes clear that Ned is planning to be hands-on in running the bar. Later, Nicola bonds with Gemma as they reflect on old times, but the moment is short-lived when Jody unpacks their dad's medal, leaving Nicola furious. Gemma tries to speak to Nicola about her outburst later on, but unfortunately, Nicola is fed up. Nicola tells Gemma that she wished the family had never moved to Wolford. Well, with how many dead bodies I've seen on that square, I don't think I would want to live there either. Mind you, you want to see where I've lived in my time? It's like The Walking Dead. Or was that just me? Anyway, look, I'm going to be talking more about EastEnders on today's show as per usual, but first I've got Bon Jovi for you now with It's My Life.

Bon Jovi for you there with It's My Life. What a tune indeed. Anyway, look, sticking with the theme of EastEnders, and well, I can reveal that Harvey struggles with divided loyalties. Harvey tries to support Kathy as she prepares to welcome Ian home. However, when Lily asks Harvey to attend a career fair with her, he agrees. And well as that, Harvey tries to step up for a stressed Kathy by cleaning the chippy ahead of an inspection, but it's clear he's taken on too much. As Harvey awaits the inspection at the chippy, he gets distracted when Lily tells him she's missing a career open day due to having no childcare. And well, he agrees to look after her child instead and misses the inspection. Because of that, we've got Ian returning to Wolford. It's going to be weird having him back on the square because, of course, as we know, he's been in prison. But it's clear he's very shaken by his time in prison. He is, well, overwhelmed when he arrives at the Vic for welcome home drinks, and his day gets worse when he discovers that Harvey missed the inspection. As Ian clashes with Harvey, it all becomes too much for him, and he flees. Anyway, look, do stick around. I'm going to be talking everything there is to know about Hollyoaks very, very shortly, but first...

0: It's lovely keeping you company here on Black Country Extra. As per usual, it's an absolute honour. I hope you're having a lovely day. I hope you're having a lovely weekend, whatever it is you're doing. Thanks for tuning in. Are you enjoying your day so far? I certainly hope so. And of course, are you ready to embrace the start of a new week? It comes back around again so quickly, doesn't it? You think, oh, it's nearly the weekend, and then before you know it, it's, oh, here we go again. It's the start of a new week before we know it. Anyway, look, I am in need of talking Hollyoaks for you now, and I can reveal coming up on Hollyoaks, Leah confronts Lucas about his guilt, and she ends up unconscious at the bottom of the steps. Meanwhile, the walls are closing in on Gemma, I can reveal, but will she finally be caught out? James is adamant that he is being framed for Steve's disappearance. Leah is firmly in defence of her former stepdad, and she later tells Lucas that she believes James is innocent. Later, Misbah, Imran and Gemma head over to offer their support to Steve's family, but it all gets too much for Leah. She takes a break outside and is confronted by her ex, Imran. Back inside, Gemma scowls at Lucas and is furious about their mysterious secret. I'm going to be talking more about Hollyoaks very, very shortly. Do stick around for that. But first, I've got Maroon 5 for you now. And payphone.
1: I'm out.

0: Maroon 5 and Payphone for you here on Black Country Extra. Maroon 5, an American pop rock band formed in Los Angeles, California. I love that track. Anyway, look, sticking with the theme of Hollyoaks, and also I'm in need of talking Lucas. Lucas admits his guilt about something, and Leah overhears this surprise confession. She confronts her brother and tells him to stay away from her, but she loses her footing and falls down the stairs. Frankie spots what has happened to Leah and rushes out of the shop. As stunned, Lucas watches on as Leah lies unresponsive at the bottom of the steps. Lucas panics and runs away immediately. Thankfully, Misper and Gemma take action and unconscious Leah is taken to hospital. Imran is devastated about Leah's accident and tells his mum that he's still in love with her. But meanwhile, Lucas is keen to get out of the village as soon as possible and asks Xander for help. All of that is coming up on Hollyoaks. I've got more music for you now here on Black Country Extra. This is Elvis Presley and Suspicious Minds.
1: 1, 2, 3, 4.

Would you cry if you saw me crying? And would you save my soul tonight? Would you tremble if I touched your lips? Or would you laugh

Such a beautiful track. That's one of my personal favourites. That was Enrique Iglesias and Hero. Anyway, before that, we also had Elvis Presley with Suspicious Minds. I think I've got a bit of a suspicious mind. Anyway, look, as this is the Weekly Soapbox, I, DK DJ, aka Declan Kincaid, am in need of talking Emmerdale. Have you been watching Emmerdale? Well, I can reveal coming up on Emmerdale, Charity's fate is revealed and Sarah has a huge decision to make. Elsewhere, there's high drama surrounding the build-up to Jimmy's funeral and Gabby suffers a shock collapse. We can expect to see Serena decide to pay a visit to Charity in prison, insisting they need to talk about Sarah. While Serena is visiting at the jail, Fia tries to deal with Sarah directly and urges her to back down from her blackmail plan. Sadly for Fia, it doesn't go well when Sarah refuses to listen to her. Before long, Fia's hands is forced, prompting her to make her next move. What will that be? And I can reveal Charity does return home, and Charity can't believe what she's hearing when one of the prison guards lets her know that she's coming home. Once Charity is reunited with her family, she notices that Sarah isn't there to greet her. When they finally come face to face, Charity asks Sarah for a quiet word in the back room of the Woolpack. Will they be able to make amends after everything that has happened? It's going to be tricky, I don't know somehow. And well, as the build-up to Jimmy's funeral continues, Carl finds a mysterious key among Jimmy's belongings in the scrapyard. For the time being, the key is put to one side, as Carl is upset that his late dad won't be there for his birthday. And Sadie, yes, we've gotta talk about Sadie. What have you made of Sadie being back? I personally have to say I've loved it. Sadie, I can reveal, is alarmed when she learns that Nicola has found the secret voicemails on Jimmy's laptop. She alerts Robert, who warns that she'll have to clean up her own mess by dealing with it. Anyway, look, Sadie obliges by sneaking into Nicola's home to delete the messages, but she's forced to abandon her plan when Rodney walks in. And well, I can reveal the day of the funeral, Jimmy's funeral arrives, and Sadie seems determined to take centre stage as she claims a front row seat. Sounds excited. This is a funeral we're talking about, but you know what? It sounds exciting. Nicola is disappointed when Charles gives an impersonal speech which doesn't seem to do Jimmy's justice, so she steps up to offer her own tribute. And if all that drama wasn't bad enough, Gabby ends up collapsing in the hide and is rushed to hospital. All of that is coming up on Emmerdale. I've got Meghan Trainor for you now here on Black Country Extra with All About That Bass. Because you-

I suppose I better talk a bit about Coronation Street, hasn't I? It's all going on the cobbles in the world of Coronation Street, and it sounds pretty damn good this week, because I can reveal coming up on Coronation Street, there's a shock shooting incident at the Platt House, as Jodie's story finally comes to a head. And elsewhere, Kit finally tells Lisa the truth about his illness, and Christina struggles following the revelations about her late daughter, Rachel.

I don't think I need anybody after midnight. Don't give me anybody after midnight. I'm tucked in bed fast asleep, and that's the way I like it. Anyway, look, sticking with the theme of Coronation Street, I am talking Shona and Jodie. Shona and Jodie's showdown has a shocking outcome, I can reveal. As the fallout continues, Shona confronts Jodie at the Platt house, and their relationship finally hits breaking point. Accusations fly, secrets are exposed, and someone is pushed to their limits as a weapon is drawn. The altercation ends with a gunshot ringing out, and one person lies fighting for their life. And speaking of guns, here's Janie's got a gun.

Aerosmith for you there, and Janie's Got a Gun. Sticking with the theme of Coronation Street, I can reveal that emergency services arrive at the Platt house. A horrified David calls an ambulance announcing that someone has been shot. Paramedics arrive on the scene and Lisa turns up to investigate. Will David be able to shed any light on what happened? And well, speaking of Lisa, Kit is finally honest with Lisa, I can reveal. In Kit's latest medical appointment, he's reminded that he won't be fit for work when his chemotherapy begins and should tell his boss what is going on. When Kit returns to work, Lisa is cold towards him as she believes that he's been shirking his duties with a number of recent sick days. Kit finally explains that he's been diagnosed with cancer, which prompts a shaken Lisa to promise that she'll support him in any way she can. And as well as that, I'm talking Christina. Christina crosses the line with Lucy, I can reveal. Christina wants to start playing a role in Lucy's life, but Sally is livid when she spots her foster daughter skiving school to spend time with Christina in the cafe. I think we've all skived school though, haven't we, Sally? Stop being such a goody two shoes. After sending Lucy off, Sally has a quiet word with Christina and promises to speak to social services about the situation. She urges Christina to keep her distance in the meantime, as Lucy is a vulnerable child. Anyway, look, it's fast approaching 3 o'clock. That is just about it for me for now. There is so much drama to look forward to on Coronation Street, as there is all of the leading soaps. It's been an absolute pleasure keeping you company here on Black Country Extra, talking everything there is to know about the shows that matter, about the shows we all know and love. Anyway, look, I have been DK DJ, aka Declan Kincaid, keeping you company. I will be back at the same time next week. But until then, here's Shaggy and Angel. For now, wherever you are, take it easy, won't you?

0: from the Black Country, online, on your mobile. From the Sky News Centre at 3, a cabinet minister insists court backlogs in England and Wales will start falling in this parliament. That's despite Andy Burnham's government scrapping the controversial plan to curb jury trials for the most serious offences. The move's a U-turn on proposals from Sir Keir Starmer to try to tackle excessive delays in the system. But Justice Secretary Alex Norris admits there's no quick fix.
1: Of course, this will take time to go through Parliament. It'll take time to implement. So cases will continue to rise until we have the legislation, but then they will see the significant falls over the next decade that this legislation drives.
0: The president of New York's Cornell University says he's deeply disturbed by the alleged gang rape of a student in 2024. Prosecutors in New York have reopened an investigation into claims a 20-year-old woman was attacked by seven men who were members of the same fraternity. Higher-earning parents have been told they won't lose access to free childcare if the Conservatives win the next election. The party's conference in Birmingham is beginning with questions around its policy on the triple lock. The Prime Minister's hinted Labour would adjust it to pay for social care in England, but Shadow Education Secretary Laura Trott insists the Tories' position is unchanged.
2: Triple lock is our policy, it will remain our policy, it will be on our next manifesto. This is actually quite a distraction technique by the Labour Party. They're trying to talk about the triple lock because they don't want to talk about working age welfare.
0: A Metropolitan Police officer has been charged with sexually assaulting two women while on duty. 43-year-old Islam Abdelhadi is due in court tomorrow morning. Brazil's voting in a high-stakes presidential election. The front-runners are incumbent Lula da Silva and Flavio Bolsonaro, the son of jailed former far-right leader Jair. If no candidate gets more than 50%, the top two will run off in 3 weeks. And Max Verstappen overcame a chaotic, twice-delayed, rain-affected race to claim his first win of the F1 season at the Bahrain Grand Prix in Malaysia. Championship leader Kimi Antonelli strengthened his title bid with second place as George Russell retired late on. That's the latest. I'm Stevie Shillinglong.

0: And welcome to the show. This is the very first episode of Who, What, Where, and that's exactly what we're going to find out today. So throughout the weeks and months coming, we're going to be having different organisations in from across Sandwell and Walsall. We're going to find out who they are, what they do and where it is they operate, and all the wonderful things that come with that. And there's a big thing happening in Walsall at the moment, or about to happen, and I'd like to introduce Anne and Jeff to the studio. Welcome.
1: Thank you.
2: Good morning.
0: So, who are you? What is it you do and where is it you operate?
2: I'm Jeff Henderson. I'm one of the directors of Urban Hacks, which is a community interest company based in Walsall.

0: We've been involved in the creative industry since about 2014. Long and checkered history before that.
1: Yeah.
0: But since 2014, we've been running a community makerspace where people can get access to equipment, talk to each other, bring their creative ideas into being.
1: Ooh, and Anne.
2: Yes, I'm Anne Scrimshaw, and I'm also one of the directors at Urban Hacks. I only started there about a year ago. It's been a really interesting year so far.
1: So there's something exciting coming up, obviously, towards the end of the year, which we're going to talk about and celebrate, and it's a very exciting project. But just going back to 2014 then, Jeff, so what has the sort of work that you've been delivering since then been like?
0: We started off small. We used to be based in West Bromwich when the Public was the Public, which was the community arts building, the very large community arts building. Myself and the other director of Urban Hacks, Dieter Ward, we were hankering after getting a space for people to make things. The Public didn't lend itself to that.
1: Mm.
0: And we were inspired by what was happening in America with the maker movement, with places like Artisans Asylum in Boston, who were just giving people open access to space to allow them to express their ideas, to build things with the help of machinery and equipment. And so we had a very small grant from the Arts Council in 2014, which allowed us to get going. We weren't drawing any salaries. We were very poor at the time. And then we started off in an old listed building in Walsall called The Stables. And we're still there until we move on to our new venture, which Anne will tell you about.
1: So, Anne, the new venture.
2: Yes. So we are eagerly waiting for the builders to finish off. Oh. And it's literally going to be the next week or so, hopefully. But currently, the Guildhall in Walsall is undergoing a massive renovation, with thanks to the Walsall Council and the Arts Council and various other organisations. They've managed to do this renovation, and we are about to move in. So it's interesting times.
1: It is. It's such a beautiful building as well.
2: It is.
1: Isn't it? How difficult has it been, Jeff, to get to this point?
0: It's been interesting. It's been interesting.
2: I think you started 6 years ago, didn't you?
0: Yes, yes. We'd actually originally looked at another building. We looked at Highgate Brewery in the Highgate part of Walsall, which is a beautiful listed building.
1: Mm-hmm.
0: The complications were that not only was the building listed, but the equipment inside was unique and was listed, which obviously put off a lot of developers. We had discussions with the owners, and it was kind of going somewhere, then it didn't. And then we moved our thoughts to the town centre. Walsall, like all town centres, needs a good push, needs regenerating. And the Guildhall is part of that town centre. Stood empty for 10 years. Checkered history. Used to be the centre of government in Walsall. Used to be the magistrates' court, alongside which is the police station, with the cells beneath.
1: Wow.
0: And so we, in about 2020, I think pre-COVID, made the case to Walsall Council to add it to their list of projects to submit to central government for funding, which they did do, and got the first of the funding, which allowed them to acquire the building, and then put in subsequent applications into the Arts Council for the rest of the money to both buy the building and to renovate the building. And as Anne said, it's maybe 5 years ago, we've been on that long trail of really putting our own stamp on what the building is going to look like. But then we have to adhere to all of the rules and regulations, because it's a listed building, a very important building to the town. So it's been an interesting journey since.
1: So because it's taken a little while, has there been new regulations or different guidelines that have come about during that time, or have they been pretty in stone from the start?
0: Good point, in stone. Yes, with being a stone building. It hasn't been so much about the changes of regulation, just the regulations which are in place, whether that's via the conservation rules, which were robustly enforced, quite rightly so, and any of the standard building regulations, which would apply to a building which was originally put up in the 1860s. Then renovated in the 1980s. I'm not sure in the 1980s it adhered to all of the building regulations, but that's a completely other story. So yes, that we have to abide by all those regulations, which takes time, but we're just about over the line.
1: So Anne, what are we hoping for then when the Guildhall opens? What is the space going to provide for public and creatives? I expect it's not just for one cohort, is that right?
2: The plan is we're going to put in what I'm calling a sort of a heavy duty makerspace in the basement, sort of woodworking, ceramics. On the ground floor, we're going to have a cafe and sort of more lighter makerspace, so textiles, 3D printing, 2D printing. We've also got a photography studio, an immersive suite, which you can do videography and podcasting, as well as 3D scanning and motion capture in. And then we're going to have two floors of co-working sort of studio spaces. We're looking for different creatives who might want to come into the building, and we're very broad on creatives. So I'm an engineer and an artist myself, and I make all different sorts of things. So it could be someone who you know, literally does oil paintings, or someone who does robotics or photography, you know, graphic design, anything really. And what's really exciting is when you get the different people in the same room, and that's when it gets really exciting.
1: Mm. So there's that opportunity to sort of network and feed off each other's ideas potentially.
2: Yes, yes. And we've also lucky we've got some funding for business support. So there's an element of we want to encourage people to make things and develop their creative craft, but also it's looking hand in hand with how you can actually make a living out of that, because it's very easy to make something and nobody really wants to buy it.
1: That is a point, isn't it? So who can use the spaces downstairs and on the floor, apart from the creative makerspaces upstairs?
2: So the cafe will be open to the public, and the makerspace, which we're aiming to get up and running hopefully in the new year, will be on a monthly membership for whoever wants to join.
1: Wow. Well, we're going to hear some more about when this is going to be happening and the journey you've taken so far. But we've got a first song of choice from you, Jeff. And it is your birthday today. So we've prioritised Jeff's song choices. We've got Memphis in the Meantime by John Hiatt. Is there a reason for this song?
0: I think, you know, as you move through life, your musical tastes change and evolve. And mine certainly has. And even recently, it's evolved yet again. And so, whereas if when you were younger, you know, you're going for the rock music and so on, my tastes have kind of mellowed and chilled. And John Hiatt kind of sums up that chilled approach to music.
1: Ooh, let's have a listen.

0: you're back with Who What Where, and we've got Anne and Jeff from Urban Hacks, and very exciting massive project that's going to be coming up. So when is the hall opening? When can people start accessing the space, and how also do they get in touch if they are a creative and want to take advantage of this opportunity?
1: So we have a website, the Guildhall Walsall, so if you want to go there and have a look at that, then please do. The official opening with the mayor is going to be in November. But meanwhile, we do need to get some people moved in. So sort of people are going to start moving in mid-October. I think the time we actually get the cafe going will be sort of November.
0: Yeah.
1: So that's our sort of time frame. And then probably the makerspace will be in the new year, because there's quite a lot to get sorted.
0: It is. Even just like saying the list took a long time, you know, but then you've got to put everything in place, haven't you? And all that equipment. And
1: yes.
0: Do people then run that equipment as well? Or is it, you know, how does that work with regards to them using it?
1: So it does depend on the person. Obviously, they need to know how to use the machine. And so one of the things we're going to put in place is a lot of sort of support on how, you know, tutorials and things like that, so that people can understand how. Some of the machines are very easy to use. So, you know, it's a 5 minute, this is how, where the button is to switch it on and things like that.
0: Yeah.
1: Some of the machines require a lot more skill and knowledge. For example, like the CNC machine or something like that. It does take a little while. And so we will run some training sessions on how to utilize something like the CNC machine, which potentially could be dangerous, but most of them are very simple, you know, 3D printers and sewing machines and things like that. They should be things that are relatively easy to use.
0: Maybe have, like, you know, when you're at the gym and there's like instructions on how to use.
1: Yeah. And also we're going to utilize things like chatbots, so that you can actually you know, ask the chatbot, you know, and install all the manuals and things like that for the machine, so we should be able to get it set up so you can just ask questions and it actually answers it correctly.
0: we shall see.
1: Yeah.
0: So is there like an age, a minimum age of people using the equipment, and are schools involved or anything like that?
1: So it's supposed to be sort of for over 18s. However, I think maybe Jeff can tell us about some funding that we've just heard about recently.
2: What's important, and I think even though myself and Anne come from a different direction, well, I think we're agreed that we need to catch them young. Yeah, the Guildhall isn't the answer to everything.
1: Mm-hmm.
2: It's for more of an adult audience over 18. What we have been doing in the past is running some holiday activities for young people in other spaces. But the council, Walsall Council, have drawn in some additional funding, which we'll be using to set up a young person's makerspace.
0: Oh, wow.
2: Yeah, and that we think is really important in terms of the kind of conveyor belt of talent. If we can intervene with them at an earlier age and open their eyes to the possibilities of a creative career, then all to the good. And so, yes, working with partners, it won't be us on our own, but working with partners, definitely working with young people.
0: Oh, that's brilliant. I was lucky enough to come along to the MakerFest 26, which was just Saturday the 26th, where obviously you guys were, and there was a lot of young people taking part in a lot of the activities there, very young person focused, but still very interesting for the adults as well to sort of watch the engineering of some of these. And you've played a big part in these festivals over the years, is that right?
2: It was really, really important. In fact, I just had a message exchange last night with someone, and just saying we were originally inspired by the Maker movement in America and the Maker Fairs in America, which is an international movement around the world, and they take place in different countries at different times, and we really want to sign up to the kind of the international dimension of making. So we will visit places. My colleague Dieter was in Seattle looking at makerspaces there. I was in Leipzig in Germany looking at makerspaces there.
0: Wow.
2: And of course, they might be using the same equipment, but in a completely different way. So the international dimension is important. The national dimension is important. The regional dimension is important. But it's all to benefit the communities in Walsall and in and around Walsall.
0: Oh, wow. That's so you've done your research, basically.
2: We have, and it hasn't been a tedious task. Yeah, we're talking to people who are enthusiastic,
0: Yeah.
2: Some maker spaces are just run by hobbyists. They mm-hmm. just do it for the love of it. We don't fall into the kind. We are hobbyists. We do like mm-hmm. to make things, but we have to make this pay. This is a commercial operation. It has to be sustainable, whether through grant or commercial income. But the key thing is to switch people on to creativity.
0: Well, we're going to talk about some of the festivals in the last couple of years and maybe what's coming forward for the next 2 or 3 years. But we have got another song of your choice, and it's Across the Border by Roy Cooder. Reason for this one, Jeff?
2: Followed Roy Cooder's career over the last 30 or 40 years and how it just watched him mature as a guitarist, as a songwriter, and reflecting some of my own musical tastes. So he's pretty high on my list of artists.
0: Brilliant. Let's have a listen.
3: There's a land, so I've been told. Every street is paved gold, and it's just across the borderline.

0: just across the borderline.
1: And that was Roy Cooder. I said it correctly this time. Across the Border, beautiful choices. Thank you, Jeff. It's always nice to hear other people's song choices. So thank you for that. Looking forward to your one, of course, Anne.
2: Yes.
1: But before we do hear your track, so with the Makerfest, you know, this year, absolutely brilliant. It's the first time I've ever been. Just a town hall full of excellence. And further out on the street, there was singing, there was drumming, there was dragons, ukuleles, you know. So how has this sort of come about, and you know, what's the future of the Maker Fests then with regards to what you know?
2: I mean, I'll give you the kind of backstory as I've been describing, that it was an essential ingredient within the whole push for the Guildhall. We need to warm up the audience to creativity, and one way of doing that is to show them creativity in a concentrated way. And so we took inspiration from elsewhere. One of the great festivals is up in Blackburn, and Blackburn have their Festival of Making, and it's been established for about 10 years. Mm. And you go along there, and it is like a well-oiled machine, and lots of creatives and lots of creatives in the sense of both performing creatives as well as creatives who make things. And so we drew some lessons from that. But Walsall isn't Blackburn. Walsall is Walsall. And we have our own range of creatives. And we always try to balance, we've always tried to balance since the first festival, the teasing out of creativity from within the town, within the borough, and then the bringing in of talent from outside to inspire. And getting that balance right is quite challenging. Some people in Walsall would say, well, if they're not from Walsall, we don't really want to engage with them. But you have to inspire, and they have inspired. And so for the first 2 years, with a reasonable budget, we started to build the audience. And building an audience takes time. It takes time for the festival to become established. But now we've got the funding, small amount of funding for this year, as I said. But then for the next 3 years, we'll have a larger budget. So we should start to put the festival on the map.
1: So what are you hoping for then with that slightly larger budget? What more could you bring to that festival? Because I thought it was, you know, pretty wholesome, but my first time, so.
2: Yeah, I mean, I think a lot of people have got a kind of a negative perception of Walsall's town centre. Mm-hmm. And I think what we're trying to do now, we already have the New Art Gallery, which has been going for 25 years, is world-renowned as a gallery. We're now putting the Guildhall in place at the other end of the high street. Mm-hmm. And then with the festival, which takes place in between. Mm-hmm. And then we'll be having, you know, looking forward, we may well be having a music facility in the town. We may well be having a new leather museum that's still being debated. So it starts to expand the cultural offer for the town. So joining up the dots culturally is really important. I chair the cultural compact, which in the town, which is about trying to coordinate and hear all the voices for how Walsall's culture is shown, and the festival is really a highlight opportunity to do that.
1: I think we were sort of talking off air a bit about, you know, like you say, the impression of Walsall, and like many other towns, I'm sure wider afield as well, is that, you know, people actually don't really know them. You know, from the outside, there might be an impression or a stigma that's attached. And actually, you know, the Makerfest and all the plans and beautiful things, and especially creative things in Walsall, mm-hmm. Like you say, certainly are, I think, an eye-opener, or should be an eye-opener. For people.
2: Yes.
1: So what's the sort of response you've been getting from the general public with regards to the creative spaces that and festivals so far?
3: I think the people's response has been brilliant. I think people have approached us going, this is amazing, you know, I wish this happened years ago, sort of thing. So we've had a really good response for people wanting to come in the Guildhall, and they're really excited about the space and going, oh, I've been looking at it, you know, because there's been scaffolding up on it, I don't know, 18 months now, and the scaffolding's actually come down. There's hoarding still in place, but they're all going like, when's it going to open? When? And I'm like going, yeah, I know, I can't wait either. So
1: It's a brilliant building, absolutely beautiful. I didn't see it with the scaffolding up, so I've only just seen the beauty as it is at the moment. But are you two going to be based there? Is this sort of going to be your space for...
3: Yes. Well, yeah, exactly. So, yeah, we're hoping to move in the next week or so. So, yeah, it's going to be really amazing.
1: Wow.
3: The stonework on it has been done... Midlands
2: Conservation,
3: and they normally do cathedrals, I'm going to say. So the stonework's all hand-carved, amazing.
1: Wow, this gets even better and better. I think people might just want to come and look at the building, never mind even, like, come inside. It sounds...
3: Yes, well, like we say, the cafe's opening November,
1: yeah.
3: So you're welcome to come in and have a cuppa.
1: We've got your song choice next, Anne. So one of them, many lists, big list that you gave me, which was good. We've got Pink Pony Club. Any reason for this one?
3: Well, first of all, I think it's just a really nice song, really joyful. But also, I quite like the message about not worrying about what your parents think. I think I used to worry about what my mother thought about what I was doing. And then I came to the conclusion that actually she had no clue what I was doing. So it was all irrelevant anyway.
1: That's excellent. Let's have a listen.

0: And welcome back to Who, What, Where on Black Country Extra. And we've got the Guildhall Urban Hacks Squad. I mean, there is a team, I expect. Is it you two? And you say you got another director? Yeah?
1: Yeah. And we've got a few other staff as well.
0: Yeah.
1: You know, obviously someone has to do the paperwork.
0: Sure.
1: And we have a technician. And so, yeah.
0: All of
1: there's
0: that.
1: There's a few of us, isn't there?
0: And how many creative spaces? So those that are interested in coming along, you're not obviously a landlord, you are a creatives yourself, and it's a matter mm-hmm. of making a space accessible for fellow creatives to make magic happen.
1: Yeah.
0: How many spaces are there available and how many are taken at the moment? People want to get in touch for...
1: Oh, that's a good question. I've got lots of people who keep saying, yeah, I'll have a space, and then you go, well, I actually give you some money. So, but we have a variety of different sort of studio spaces. I think there's about 9 in total, probably about a third have definitely been paid for, and there's quite a few people who are circling, shall we say.
0: Yeah.
1: And then we've also got what we're calling sort of studio desks, so not an office desk. We always think if you want an office desk, go to an office place. What we're here for is something where people don't mind if you start splashing paint around or something
0: yeah.
1: like that. So we've got about another 9 or so of those, and there's workshop space as well down in the basement. We've got a lovely set of cells, if anyone wants a cell or two, where again, you can make a mess and make some noise and be generally slightly antisocial, but in a nice creative way.
0: I think I'm going to be spending a lot of time in Warsaw after November. It sounds brilliant. If people do want to get in touch about the spaces available or find out what's on the menu or whatever information they want, there's a website they can get hold of you on, is that right?
1: Yeah, so it's theguildhallwarsaw.co.uk.
0: Brilliant.
1: So you should find lots of information on that.
0: No, that's great. It's very exciting. So the 20th of November it will open, but keep your eyes peeled for the future parts of the building becoming mm-hmm. more accessible
1: yeah.
0: to everybody. Jeff and Anne, you've been brilliant. We're going to go out on a song by a local artist called Talia, and it's called Convenient. We have got a little bit Who, What, Where more after this song, but we're going to be going into Sandwell. So for now, guys, thank you very much.
2: Thank you.
1: Thank you.

0: Extra. And welcome back to Who, What, Where. We are here on the second part of our show. Not only have we had the wonderful Jeff and Anne talking about the fantastic creative amazingness that's going to be happening in Warsaw, we do want to talk about what's happening around Samwell as well. So our next guest, who are you, where are you from, and what is it you do?
1: Hello, my name is Angela. I work for Just Right Talk organization. This organization support and advocate people across Dudley and Sandwell.
0: Absolutely brilliant. I know of Just Right Talk, and they've been going for about 13 years now, I think, and they've had multiple projects as they go along. I know at the moment in Samwell as well, they've got a project called Neurokind. I believe it's your colleague Chris that's working on that. Is that right, Angela?
1: Yeah, it's right.
0: Yeah. So that one is, people can find out more on the Just Straight Talk website, or they can give them a call on 01902 256 744. How about that, me remembering that phone number? But obviously we would like to know more about Neurokind and the other projects that are being delivered by this amazing organisation across Samwell. But today we're here to talk to you, Angela, about a project. Is it quite a new project?
1: Yeah, I run the Choose Yourself project. It's project for women in Sandwell, which supports women's well-being, confidence and personal development.
0: Oh, okay. So is it like a social group then? Is it an actual group of people that get together and then you do different activities, or is it just getting together that helps people? What is it you do?
1: We do both way. It's one-to-one session and group session as well. We hold friendly weekly session in Albury Family Hub. We explore topics such as healthy habits, women's health, nutrition, self-expression, and invite guest speakers to share their knowledge.
0: Okay, so with regards to the sessions you run then, so are they quite relaxed and you just have a bit of a topic each time to talk about, having the guest speakers in and maybe talk about a specific thing, is that right? So it's different each time, is it?
1: When I sign in every woman, I ask what you want from this project, what you need, what your goals, and based on this answer, I invite speakers, and they choose interesting topics for women's.
0: And so the people that can take part in this, is it just Samwell women that can take part, or is it open to wider afield?
1: It's open wider, but mainly Sandwell,
0: So that's that. And it's at Albury Family Hub, did you say? Whereabouts is that?
1: It's Tividale Road. It's in Tipton.
0: Okay. Oh, is it Tipton?
1: Yeah, Tipton.
0: Ah, there you go. So how long is this project running for? Because I know some of the projects, a lot of projects in the voluntary sector have got a time frame on it. So at the moment, when is it going to be running to?
1: Unfortunately, it's a very short project, only for 10 months.
0: Yeah.
1: And it starts from September.
0: Okay, so it's just not long started then?
1: No.
0: Ah, excellent. And so if people want to get in touch and maybe take advantage of this group, so ideally they're living in Samwell, and how do they get in touch with you? Is it just, can they pop along to the hub?
1: We're based in YMCA, West Bromwich, our office, fifth floor. But I have flyers, all information we have on our website.
0: No, that's great. I've got a flyer here, so we'll certainly put this and advertise this. So it's confidence, connection and change.
1: Yeah.
0: How many ladies have you got coming at the moment to the group?
1: Last time it was 9
0: okay.
1: women. Previous time it was 10.
0: Yeah.
1: It depends, I don't know, of women's life. It's college, work, children.
0: Yeah, definitely.
1: Yeah.
0: No, carry on,
1: Now I have, in my case, 16 women. 16.
0: Wow. Okay. And that's, some of those are one-to-one if they need that?
1: Yes.
0: And what's the one-to-one session look like?
1: It's look like informational session, for example, for build confidence. It can be a transformation session. We make this first experience For women, like change hairstyle, makeup, make look for women.
0: No, that's great. So it's not just about skills, you know, that women might want to know about. It's about their image, about their self-confidence, their self-esteem, yeah. and how you can help with that. Yeah, that's great.
1: Yeah.
0: And so with regards to well-being then, so I see you've got on your leaflet here then, so practical tools and guidance for a healthier mind and body. So what sort of things around well-being have you done?
1: We have a session about health habits.
0: No, that's great, yeah. No, I mean, healthy habits, it's just things that people would do in their daily life that maybe aren't as healthy. Like, yeah. Do you mean like the way they eat, the way they hold themselves? Like, how do you mean healthy habits?
1: It's about physical habits, for example, sport.
0: Okay.
1: Healthy food, energy. We spoke about women's energy. It's very important for women because without energy we don't want anything in our life.
0: Ah, well, we've got a bit of energy coming up. We've got a song choice from you, Angela, and we've got Is This Love by Whitesnake. Yeah, is this one of your favorite tracks, and is there a reason why you've chosen it today?
1: Yeah, I like this track. It's like make me more calm and I don't know, dreamy maybe.
0: Oh.
1: Yeah.
0: Let's have a listen. Brilliant.

0: brilliant choice. Thank you, Angela. It's always nice to hear other people's choice of music, so I really appreciate that. And so we were talking before about what sort of things that JST, which stands for Just Straight Talk, doesn't it?
1: Yes.
0: A lot of people call it Straight Talk, which is quite frustrating, sure. I'm sure. But it's Just Straight Talk, and it's JST. Yeah. So your website is juststraighttalk.org.
1: Yeah, it's right.
0: Yeah, I know there are offices in Coesley, but you're also based, you specifically, the Samwell team are based up in Carter's Green, which is West Bromwich.
1: Yes, right.
0: So the phone number is 01902 256744, if anybody wants to get in touch. And we were talking just a little bit in the break there about some of the experiences that you've had. I know that Choose Yourself is a new project. It's only had a couple of sessions so far, but you've already had some quite good feedback, or, you know, a slight transformation in one of your ladies, would you say?
1: Yeah. It was one lady who came to me with low confidence, and we will try a different look style. Different hairstyle with makeup. Sorry. And it helps this woman to see her in a different way and to feel more confident.
0: I can imagine, yeah.
1: And I think it's very helpful for women, because all our job, children, husbands, and another thing, and we sometimes forget about ourselves, and it's very important to have a free time for yourself, and spend time how do you like, how do you want.
0: Yeah, making that time.
1: Yeah.
0: You know, and sort of accepting the fact that that's allowed as well. You know, you're allowed to have that time and to sort of concentrate on how you look and how that can impact then you as a person, would you say? So if you change in the way you look, maybe to, you know, you look or feel better, then you maybe become a slightly happier person.
1: Yeah, of course it's happier person, because this woman can go for interview, for example, and she will be confident, because she know that look smart, you know, and maybe it she has success.
0: That's it. Yeah, so yeah, definitely, because if she comes across as a bit more confident, not only the way she looks, but it makes her feel confident. She may be, you know, more able to get work, or, you know, be successful if she comes across like that, maybe. But you do the sort of coaching sessions as well, one-to-one, so helping with confidence.
1: Yeah, I help, you know, switch on their lights.
0: Mm.
1: Yeah.
0: That's a nice way of looking at it. That's brilliant. Just Straight Talk, you know, always delivering something brand new. You've worked on other projects with JST, haven't you?
1: Before I worked for Platform Project, and I worked for Yuka Ken Project.
0: Yeah. Yeah. That's great. And again, both brilliant services for local people, which people don't have to pay, do they, to come?
1: Yeah.
0: To the sessions, it's free, yeah?
1: Of course.
0: Exactly. That's just so, yeah, certainly if anybody wants to get in touch, they can find out a bit more. The Facebook page you've got as well. What is the Facebook page?
1: Yeah, it's Just Straight Talk.
0: Just Straight Talk. Yeah. Yeah, and they can find information on how to get hold of you or find out about different programs on there.
1: Yeah.
0: That's great. Angela, we aren't going to go out with one of your song choices, I'm afraid. I've chosen a song choice, and it's The Busketeers.
1: Okay.
0: Now, I might have taught you something today. So The Busketeers are a couple of guys that are connected to the radio station here, and they go out and they busk all over, everywhere actually, but they do go around Samwell quite a bit. So you may see them. I know they're going to be busking at the Celebrate Samwell event on October 6th. So if you are coming to that, you will see them at the doors. Welcoming people in, and they raise money for local charities. They choose about five charities every year, and nice. This year we have Somewhere Visually Impaired, we have the Teenage Herbert Russell's Hall, we have Tough Enough to Care, which is a men's male suicide organisation. They have the MS Therapy Centre, set for multiple sclerosis, and they also have Riverside House, which is, if you've not been to Riverside, beautiful green space, eco hub, learning centre, traditional crafts, and they're raising money. And at the moment, they're well on the way to over £20,000 raised just from busking in the street and hosting music events. So the song that we're going to go out with is Let's Twist Again. And it's a live recorded track by the Busketeers, who, as I don't need to say anymore, are just absolutely brilliant guys. And you can see them on October 6th outside West Bromwich Town Hall. Angela, you've been brilliant. This was Who, What, Where. And I hope everybody's enjoyed the first show. Thank you for coming, Angela.
1: Thank you. Always choose yourself.
0: Thank you.
2: Come on, everybody, clap your hands. Ah, you're looking good. We're going to sing this song. It won't take long. We're going to do the twist, and it goes like this.

0: live from the Black Country, online, on your mobile. From the Sky News Centre at 4, the Green Party has decided to define racist Zionism as racist. More than 1,000 members backed the move, with 813 opposed. It sets into party policy that Zionism, the movement to develop and protect a Jewish state in Israel, will be treated as any other form of racism. Our political correspondent Alex Rogers says leader Zach Polanski skipped the vote.
1: He's just one of many of the leadership team who have expressed serious doubts about this. There is a sense of disarray now because the leadership is so divided. They're going to have to go out into their communities and defend a policy which they themselves both against.
0: Israel's foreign ministry says the Greens have become a body that gives legitimacy to terrorism. The Justice Secretary has insisted the court backlog in England and Wales will fall during this parliament as plans to scrap jury trials are watered down. Sir Keir Starmer wanted judge-led hearings for all but the most serious offences, which will now be limited to fraud and financial cases. A Metropolitan Police officer is due in court tomorrow morning charged with sexually assaulting two women. PC Islam Abdel Hadi, who's 43, is accused of carrying out the attacks while on duty in January 2020 and in February last year. Parents earning over £100,000 a year will be eligible for free childcare under new Conservative proposals. The announcement comes as their party conference opens in Birmingham. Rugby League Super League champions Wakefield are parading through the city to celebrate winning the grand final. Trinity ended their 58-year wait for the league title with a 23-10 victory over Warrington at Old Trafford. They are just the sixth club to get their name on the trophy. And now to F1, where Max Verstappen has won a rain-hit F1 Bahrainian Grand Prix in Malaysia. The race was delayed by an hour and a half after multiple cars broke down in the wet conditions. That's the very latest. I'm Stevie Schillinglaw.

0: and welcome to the Linda and Barry Show on Black Country Extra. First, get your diaries out. Beethoven, Edge of Silence, is at the Thimble Mill Library in Smethwick on Friday the 9th of October, and Selly Manor in Bourneville on Thursday the 25th of February 2027.
1: Yes, it's a one-man drama about one of the world's greatest composers, with live piano from Rebecca Weston. So, strictly speaking, Mike Venables isn't entirely on his own. Rebecca's got the keys.
0: Oh, right. Barry's been waiting all week to say that. I've got to say, Mike, welcome to this show.
2: Good morning.
0: Good morning, good afternoon, good evening,
2: good
0: whenever
2: evening
0: you are listening.
2: Good afternoon, yeah.
0: You wrote the show and you play Beethoven.
2: Yeah.
0: Now, what was it about him that made you think, I'd like to spend an evening in this bloke's head?
2: Okay, well, the story is that I was thinking, I've done one-man shows for years, and I decided to do something different, and I thought, what about the life of a famous...

0: famous person. But I wasn't sure who that famous historical person would be. And the TV show Ludwig came up on television a few months back.
1: Brilliant show, that is.
0: I know, I love
1: Brilliant.
0: It. So I thought, well, of course, why not do Ludwig van Beethoven, his life story, which I didn't know much about at that time. And so I started creating the story, and then a friend of mine said, well, why don't you have his music in the background throughout? And that was a fabulous idea, I thought. And I said, do you know anyone who could do that? And she said, well, yes, I could do it. And so that's Rebecca. So she then sorted out a playlist to go with the story.
1: Let me just put the mic closer to you.
0: Okay.
1: That's it, I can get you now.
0: Right.
1: Little bit of production there in between the show, as you do. Right, Barry.
2: Mike... How did the idea become Edge of Silence? You know, was there a particular part of his life that made you think, oh, you know, there could be a play here?
0: Well, yeah. I think he was constantly on edge throughout his life. Poor man. His childhood was real tough, with a very thuggish father who insisted he become a genius. So he was on edge then. And then later, he became determined that he would be a genius, as his father had insisted he should be. And so that was he determined to do. And then, of course, he found out that he was going deaf. And so a man who lives for music can't hear it, which is incredible. So, of course, he was on the edge of suicide at one point, in fact.
1: Blimey. Mm. Blimey. So we all know at least a little bit of Beethoven's music.
0: Yes.
1: So even if we can't name the piece, which is usually the case, oh, I know this one.
0: Exactly.
1: What is it? What do you want the audiences to know about the man by the time that they leave the show, by the time it ends?
0: I think really that he was actually very courageous and very determined, but he was also mortified and lived in constant horror the fact that he was going deaf. And for years, he tried very, very hard to keep it a secret from everyone he met, which made him seem grumpy and in a bad mood a lot of the time.
1: Yeah.
0: So he had to deal with that. And I think he overcame it quite heroically, courageously. So the story does end on a high point of excitement and fulfilment.
1: See, what I'd like to think of is that if what we hear when he's written, when he's going deaf or when he is completely deaf, what was he even in his head when he actually composed it?
0: I don't know.
1: And then, but
0: who knows?
1: It's one of those questions, isn't it? It's like, what did he actually hear it? I mean, what we hear, the big sonatas, the big, you know, Ode to Joy.
0: Yes.
1: But what did he hear it? I mean, we'll never know. But I only hope that it's as good as what we get now as to what he wanted us to hear.
0: I can only think that just as we remember sounds from our childhood.
1: Yeah.
0: For example, I could think of school teachers from the past. Some of them, I can actually still hear their tone of the voice when they said things. And I guess it was just like that.
1: Yeah.
0: He could still hear it. And he was such a technical expert that he knew which notes would sound good together.
1: Yeah.
2: Shall we have a listen? Because Linda's got queued up on the... it's a 78.
1: It's a gramophone.
2: We had it from the cellar underneath Merry Hall House. That's what used to be here. Anyway, I digress. It's a platter that matters, folks. So, Linda, what have you got on the turntable?
1: We've got Symphony No. 6 in F major... Pastoral.

0: pace can stop a room in its tracks. Yes, on the Linda and Barry show, we have the wonderful Mike Venables talking about his new show, The Edge of Silence. And talking about that, it is about Beethoven, and he's often pictured looking as though someone's just told him his parking ticket has expired. Now, Mike, did y'all find a warmer or more surprising side to him?
1: He was actually a very romantically minded man. There were a lot of ladies in his life, but some of them he was utterly, utterly in love with. And the main story to my play is the true love of his life. When he died, they found a letter written to his true love. It's the most passionate love letter you have ever read. But he didn't address it. He didn't put the name of the person it was addressed to. And clearly he didn't post it. But he called her his immortal beloved.
0: Oh, isn't that lovely?
1: It's beautiful.
0: Oh, isn't that lovely?
1: And of course it gets read out as a part of the performance. But the historians have speculated for 200 years about who she was. And so what I do is I present three women, real historical characters.
0: Oh, three candidates.
1: Exactly, three candidates.
0: It's like blind dating, isn't it?
1: It is, yeah, it is. And so what I have to do as well, I have to perform each of them differently because it is a one-man show, apart from one interesting moment, which we may come to later. What was I saying? Oh, yeah, so I have to perform all of the characters, including the women, which is interesting because you clearly have to have a different voice to differentiate the characters. But you can't be doing a falsetto, high-pitched thing, which sounds ludicrous. So what you have to try to do is to contain the character, the attitude, and the personality of the character. So I make all of the three people distinctively different. So the first one...
0: Chair number one.
1: The first one, do you want to know who they were?
0: Oh, well.
1: Maybe later?
0: We talk about it later, Barry? Right.
2: Yeah, indeed. Yeah. Now, the thing is, Mike, the question at the heart of the play... is what happens when a composer, of all people, begins to lose his hearing? How do you bring that experience, that part of it, to the stage?
1: Okay, well, there's a number of things that I do, one of which is I do get him to talk directly to the audience, so it's breaking down the fourth wall, as he explains. It's almost like the spirit of Beethoven telling his life story.
0: Yeah.
1: And he explains about the fact that he was going deaf, but how it was a very gradual thing at first.
0: Mm.
1: And at first he didn't think it was deafness. He put it down to being overtired or being distracted.
0: A little bit of earwax.
1: Indeed. Mm-hmm. And then I say, but when he met the Countess Giulietta Guicciardi, he knew. And then I act him and I act her. But then when I'm acting her part, I just speak, but I don't allow any sound to come out because for him.
0: Oh.
1: So you get snatches, but not.
0: A bit like Norman Collier winding down his window.
1: That's just like that. Like that. That's how I try to convey it. And then some of the other characters comment on the fact that he was looking at them in a puzzled manner and they didn't know why until he did make it public.
0: Oh. Well,
1: yeah.
0: It would be easy of us, or any of us, to think that we already know that part of his story. The deafness.
1: Yes.
0: But what did you learn during your research that changed your personal view of him, apart from his wonderful love life, from what we've heard so far, and his magical music?
1: Yes.
0: What astounded you?
1: The fact that he was determined to give music to the world. He wanted it to be his gift.
0: Mm-hmm.
1: One of the reasons he didn't commit suicide when he was thinking about it, well, the reason, was because he wanted to bequeath more music. He's on the point of taking his own life.
0: Yeah.
1: When he says, if I can remember the lines, which I hope I can, because we're doing it in 10 days' time. He says... I've forgotten where I was now. What was I saying?
0: You
1: I get carried away.
0: He wanted to give music to a lot of people in it, and he didn't want to unalive himself.
1: That's right. So he said, this was the time when I should really end it all. What is the point? I've lost my love. My reputation will be in tatters. But if I die, the music dies with me. All the music not yet heard, all the music not yet written. No, I shall carry on, and this will be my gift to the world. And, as you say...
0: That is amazing.
2: Yes.
0: That's amazing.
1: So I had a debate about doing whether or not to attempt an accent, and a friend of mine said, don't do it.
0: Oh, but I would. That's brilliant.
1: You have to do it, don't you?
2: Your friend was wrong.
1: I think so. If she's listening, yes.
0: That was absolutely amazing. I am absolutely lost for words.
1: And, of course, he did leave it as his gift to the world because we're talking about it today.
0: Yeah, definitely.
2: Right, shall we have another piece? I'll start winding the gramophone up, Linda. What you got for us? What's first on the decks?
0: Well, this is Beethoven's Pathétique Sonata. And I quite too sure whether I've actually pronounced that properly, but we'll see how we go.
2: I'd just say pathetic.

0: Yes, and welcome back, listeners. To be honest, he didn't write that little last bit you heard. That's a jingle to tell you where it's going to be one. Look, you just know it's going to be one of those days, don't
1: well,
0: you, dear?
1: I think Beethoven would have been great doing one of our jingles. Don't you think? Bit of Ode to Joy, you know.
0: Oh, yeah. Now then, Mike, Beethoven had a very eventful life. You've only got one evening to tell it all, so...
1: Well, no, two evenings. There's two evenings.
0: Two evenings. Do beg your pardon.
1: Can I just reiterate that we have Beethoven, Edge of Silence, Thimble Mill Library in Smethwick, Friday the 9th of October, and Sally Manor in Bourneville, Thursday the 25th of February, and I'm sure there are more dates to follow. Barry.
0: Indeed, yeah. Be there or be square. Hey, Sally Manor. Oh, I say. How wonderful. As I was saying, what did you have to leave out about
2: So much. I did have to narrow it down. One of the areas in which I had to narrow it down was with the women, actually, because there were quite a few, to coin a phrase. But I wanted to tell a story about each one of them, the main contenders. And the story of the one who I finally decided was the immortal beloved is intriguing because class distinctions in Austria were very, very rigid at this time. And he always fell in love with aristocrats and he wasn't one and he couldn't marry one. He could marry one, but if that happened, the woman in question would lose all of her legal rights because legal rights for aristocrats were different from normal people.
1: Yeah.
2: And one of them was that she had custody of her children. So she was married, she had four children, and but the husband died, and then Beethoven thought she could finally be with him. But she said, no. She said, no, Ludwig, no. This has to stop now. Now? Why now? You're free. Oh, it's because you want to stay with your aristocratic friends. No. You don't understand. If I were to marry someone like, forgive me, someone beneath my status, I would lose all my rights, including the custody of my children. Then what are we to do? Oh, I don't know. He wasn't a bad man, Ludwig. I tried to be a good wife, but all the time you were there, in my heart. Oh, she cried then. She cried so hard. I had to brush aside the tears. And then, of course, we kissed. And then we met again and again, drawn together by something stronger than caution, stronger than danger. We knew the risk. Yet still, we met.
1: Wow. The hairs on the back of my neck.
0: I've got to say, we've been doing this programme for the best part of 3 years now. And in this room where we are, the Studio 2B, the air is electric, isn't it? The atmosphere in this room has changed.
1: It's just...
2: Well, that's what happens in the theatre.
0: Good.
1: Yeah.
2: We have done this show three or four occasions. Every time the audience is gripped.
1: Yeah.
2: So one time I did an audience, Rebecca couldn't go, so I didn't have any music. I just told the story, and it was to a group of retired gentlemen. I think they were all men.
1: Yeah.
2: But they were I was a bit concerned, will they like this?
1: Mm.
2: They were absolutely gripped throughout. You could see people just staring at you, unblinking, as the story unfolds. So, yeah.
1: Just waiting for the work.
2: Yeah.
1: Oh, my. It's absolutely... Anyway, listen, let me get myself back together. Right. So, Mike, when you're playing somebody so famous, right, do you feel a responsibility to match the Beethoven people expect? Or do you like to challenge that picture of their version of him?
2: That's a good question. Someone actually said to me after she saw it, I changed my opinion about Beethoven. because she had this idea that he was a grumpy, angry man. But she said, now I understand why. Because there are two letters that were found when he died.
1: Yeah.
2: One was the love letter, but the other one was when he was explaining the stress of life.
1: Yeah.
2: If I get close to a crowd of people, I'm seized by a terror that I shall be discovered. So he spent his life...
1: Do you think he had this, like, what we call now imposter syndrome?
2: Oh, no.
1: He was a man who knew who he was.
2: He was supremely confident.
1: Mm.
2: He decided as a child that he was going to do what his father said and be a genius. And his father always used to compare him with Mozart, who was about 15, 20 years older, and would always say, you'll never be as good as Mozart, etc. And he became obsessed with being as good as Mozart. He believed with every ounce of his being that he was that good, which is why he thought, when he was considering ending it all, I've still got to give this. There's so much more going on. And I tell another story where he's at a polite dinner.
1: Yeah.
2: And he suddenly just stares over someone's shoulder. 1 minute he's talking to them. The next he's staring over his shoulder, tapping out the rhythm of something with his fingertips and conducting an invisible orchestra with a teaspoon. So,
1: what an image.
2: Yeah, yeah.
1: Oh, yes. My gosh.
0: Now, when you're doing this, I mean, as a performer, Mike.
2: Yeah.
0: What about the tricky stuff? I mean, do you ever think, oh, I'll do it like this. Mm. Right, here we go.
2: Yeah, all the time. I mean, it is thoroughly scripted and thoroughly memorised, but sometimes there can be just a little moment when it occurs to you to say something off the cuff.
1: Mm.
2: If you can read the room, if you get it right,
1: you
2: make a little funny side remark. Because you get that almost a sense of knowingness.
1: Yeah.
2: So like in a TV drama, it hardly ever happens that a character talks to the camera.
1: Yeah.
2: But just occasionally.
1: You got the quip.
2: Yeah, like, will you get... I don't remember if you remember Fleabag with Phoebe Waller-Bridge.
1: Yes.
2: She talked to camera all the time. And you almost felt like you're a personal confidant that she's sharing secrets with. And that's what it's like with the audience in this. So sometimes, if something fell over, not got knocked over during the course of the show, you might think, shall I make a comment about that? Will it seem funny? Will it seem inappropriate? And sometimes you just have to go with your gut. It's live theatre though, isn't it?
1: It is.
2: And it's an adventure. And there is actually a little bit of interaction with the audience, which is a secret. But there is a little bit. And I think one of the things is, because to remind people, this is really happening now. It could all go wrong.
1: Yeah.
2: It could be fantastic.
1: Yeah.
2: It could be dreadful. They come and see me. They've never heard of me before, most of them. And so they're thinking, let's hope he's good, right? So there is that responsibility to give a show. And sustaining it for an hour is a challenge.
0: Yeah.
2: Wow. So you have to keep making sure the story's moving forward as well.
1: So do you have audience members ever come up afterwards and say, summit, that's made you see your show differently?
2: Oh, yes.
1: Or they've gone, well, I've seen Beethoven differently now.
2: Mm. Well, the very first performance that I did, I had several people saying they loved it, except for one particular scene.
1: Mm.
2: So I cut it.
1: Oh, well, yeah, fair enough.
2: Because I thought, it's easy to get carried away with your own ego if you've created something.
1: Yeah.
2: But when people give you good feedback, you need to act on it.
1: Yeah, definitely.
2: So, yeah.
1: Yeah. Right. I think it's time for another two-one.
0: Indeed.
1: And we've got a bit of greatest hits of Beethoven yet again. We have Ferdy Lees.

0: And that was Fair Elise, one of Beethoven's greatest hits. So back with Mike, who is performing as Beethoven in The Edge of Silence at Thimble Mill Library in Smethwick on Friday the 9th of October and Selly Manor in Bourneville on Thursday the 25th of February. And I am sure there are going to be further events planned as well. So Mike,
1: yeah,
0: who was Elise? Because although we know it as Fair Elise, obviously that's German for Elise. I've been told anyway.
2: Education wasn't wasted on you. You went to a finishing school, didn't you?
0: I am intelligent by a long shot. So, Mike, who was Elise?
1: Well, I'm not telling you. No, of course, that would be mean. So, there was a family in Austria, in Vienna, called the Malfattis.
0: Right.
1: Now, it sounds Italian, but they were an Austrian, successful, rich family. And they had a daughter who was called Therese. And he wrote for the tune that we know as Fur Elise. And his handwriting was notoriously bad. So it is believed that what he actually wrote was for Therese.
0: Oh.
1: But people read it later on as Elise.
2: Oh.
1: So, and the thing, Therese Malfatti was an interesting woman, and it is believed that she is the only person he actually proposed marriage to, and she declined.
0: Oh.
1: I know. She said he was too dramatic for her.
0: Got a bit of a flair about him.
1: Yeah, and so that's a scene that I do as well when he actually proposes. And she turns him down and she says, she speaks to the audience as well. And she said, I couldn't. Let me think of the voice. Hold on one moment. And so I imagined it for a moment. Life next to a man like that. Oh, imagine there'd be music scattered all over the house. All the excitement and the fierce debates and the privilege of standing next to a man like that. But then I thought of the other side, the dark moods, the inner turmoil no wife could ever hope to tame. And so I told him, no.
0: Oh.
1: And during that, Rebecca's playing the piano. And then when she says no, Rebecca stops playing the piano very abruptly.
0: Oh.
1: It is moving.
0: It's very...
2: Yes.
0: I haven't even seen it yet.
1: So Elise, it is believed, was actually Therese.
0: Right. Oh, well, now we know. So we'll move on to Rebecca. So our Rebecca Weston plays piano live during that performance.
1: Yes.
0: How do the two of you work out when the music should take over from the words?
1: Okay.
0: Or the other way around?
1: We discuss a lot.
0: Yeah.
1: So... the script was written first.
0: Yeah.
1: Then I just asked her what pieces she thought would be suitable at what moments. And then together we worked out exactly. And sometimes we change our minds about things and say, will it be better? This emotional piece here, would it work better with that scene than this one? And exactly at what point does she begin playing? And exactly at what point does she stop? So that it fits the mood. So we're all familiar with watching a movie, and they always play dramatic music, dramatic times, and solemn music at solemn times, etc.
0: Yeah.
1: But we rarely see it on the stage. So we thought it'd be great to have it, music enhancing it.
0: Oh, wow. That's really good.
1: We talk about it, and she talks about things like the speed, how fast you want this to be. Mm. Will it be more atmospheric if it's quick or slow, and so on.
0: So, but then with his vast catalogue, we may as well call it a vast catalogue because he has got a vast catalogue.
1: Yeah.
0: How then do you decide? I mean, obviously, you've got to throw the bangers in there, haven't you? I mean,
1: you've
0: got to do your Ode to Joy, your Fair Elise, and stuff like that. Yes. But when you're talking about other things, and it's like, how do you decide what music you want to put in?
1: A lot of it is, it's a chronological story, so it depends on the year. That I'm enacting. So at the end of the play is in 1812.
0: Yeah.
1: He died in 1827.
0: Yeah.
1: But he was just writing his seventh symphony. And he'd just come out of despair to back to optimism. He went to Vienna and conducted the seventh symphony, which I didn't know at all.
0: Mm.
1: But it went down so well, they actually stopped the concert, the audience stopped. and said, play that part again. So he did an encore of the second movement. So obviously that's the music that we have playing in the background at that point. And then he's saying, so he achieved his life mission, which was to give the gift of music to the world. And then the music changes to Ode for Joy.
0: Mm-hmm.
1: So it's a triumphant ending. And then I bow. And then it's done, yeah. The Seventh Symphony is really beautiful. But he actually wrote it as a tribute to the war because the Napoleonic Wars were happening at this time and Austria were often fighting against the French. So many thousands of men had died and that was a tribute concert to them.
0: So how did Rebecca come to be joining with you in this tour de force?
1: We're both members of the Birmingham and Black Country amateur dramatic circuit.
0: There's nothing amateur about this performing.
1: I know, thank you. Very kind.
0: You guys are all you guys
1: very
0: are
1: very kind
0: all,
1: yeah, and very true.
0: No, that's very true. You guys are all very, very good actors in your own rights. Just because you don't get paid for it doesn't mean to say that you ain't brilliant.
1: So that's how we got to know each other from Oldbury Rep, actually. Yeah, yeah.
0: Yeah, because we saw you in The Father at Oldbury Rep.
1: The Father.
0: That was absolutely brilliant.
1: That was a marathon part as
0: it
1: well.
0: It was.
1: So many lines to learn in that.
0: Yeah.
1: But yeah, it was a great role. I really, really enjoyed doing it.
0: It was.
1: Yeah, yeah.
0: So what do you feel or that Rebecca brings when you're on stage doing what you're doing? How does Rebecca bring, how does she get involved?
1: It's atmosphere. She... When he's reading, I keep calling it a suicide letter, but when I'm saying that, the music is very beautiful, enhancing, and it drags out every little bit of pathos that could be got out of that scene. So it just adds a real layer, a texture to it.
2: If Rebecca plays something, because Rebecca's playing live piano while you're on stage.
0: It's like you're recording you now.
1: Yeah, yeah.
2: If she changes something slightly, does that sort of throw you or does it just keep you on your toes?
1: It hasn't happened yet. So she did tell me after one performance, she said I made a few mistakes there, but I hadn't noticed.
2: Right, Rebecca, if you're listening,
1: She will be.
2: Excuse me, Mike, can you just have a listen to the other channel? Rebecca, go on, just for us, just once. Right, here we go. Hello, welcome back, Mike.
0: But it's one of those things, because, like you say, it is atmospheric to have the music, especially on stage, and obviously you're doing it chronologically through his life. So I'm presuming that when he's going through his breakups of his relationships or he's struggling with his hearing and he's grumpy and whatnot, that comes out in his music.
1: Yes.
0: So
1: yes.
0: In respect of what do you think is the most dramatic piece of music that would have affected a certain traumatic time in his life?
1: Well, we do play the Moonlight Sonata, but the second movement of it is not the famous part, but it's really intense and really, really passionate. So we play that at a point where he did continue his relationship with the immortal beloved, even though it was dangerous because of her social status. And we have a violent and frightening climax to the story. So she's playing that music very, very quickly, very fast. And I time my lines. Sometimes I just have to stop talking because I know the piano is particularly beautiful. So I let the piano take over at moments.
0: Oh, brilliant. Mm. Right. And we've got another banger.
2: Oh, what you got this time?
0: We've got another banger. We have got Beethoven's Ode to Joy.
2: Oh, yes. Everybody...

0: welcome back to the Linda and Barry Show with that absolute banger, Beethoven's yes. Ode to Joy. And again, Beethoven, Edge of Silence, is at Thimble Mill Library in Smethwick on the 9th of October and at Selly Manor in Bourneville on the 25th of February. And I'm sure there'll be more dates to be added. Mike, give me a bit of Beethoven. From his childhood.
1: Oh, yes, of course.
0: Give me a bit of Beethoven and what we can expect to hear and see.
1: Okay. I was born in Bonn, in the Electorate of Cologne, December 1770. My childhood was hard, very hard. I remember the nights most vividly, not the days. The nights, sleep was hardly ever my own. The knights belonged to him, my father. Up, Ludwig, up! Get to the piano now! And I would wake first to the smell, wine sour on his breath, his shadow already filling the doorway. I was 7 years old. Summoned like a servant, he'd stand behind me while I played, always right there, watching my hands and yelling, "No slouching, no slouching, play that part again." And if a note slipped, do you think Mozart would have played like this? At your age, he was playing before princes. I would stare at the keys and think, "I'm trying, I am trying." But trying was never the thing he wanted. Perfection, that was the only language he spoke. Sometimes he would strike the piano beside my hands to make me jump again, again, again. And the night would stretch on until it ceased to be night. But one time, it is middle of the night, he's making me play. I hear his voice yelling. But then one time, I hear another voice. And this voice is inside my head. And it says, "You know what, Father? I will be the genius you want. I will be. Because already, even at this age, I knew music is so much more than just sound. It is love, it is beauty, it is tragedy. It is greater than most things in life. And I, Ludwig van Beethoven, will give this as my gift to the world."
2: Oh, yes.
0: Oh, definitely. That was absolutely brilliant.
2: I'm going to interrupt here, talking about accents, right? Not going to mention any names because it's not fair. We went to see a theatrical production. I think it was at the Alex. Don't mention the name.
0: A very famous actor. Very famous actors who could come from Birmingham, but you'd never tell.
2: No. When he spoke, his accent in the same sentence would vary between English, American, Liverpool.
0: There was a bit of Australian in there and a hint of Brummie.
2: Yes. It was, an awful lot of charisma, but my goodness me, you didn't know where you were.
1: Okay. Everyone is now trying to figure out who it is.
0: Yeah. Oh, dear. But something like, how do you research? How do you find out about the man? Lots of people have wrote biographies, but that's their interpretation of him. Yeah. How do you find your version of him?
1: Well, you just do a general search and then find out some of the salient, the most dramatic things that happened to him in his life. And then I had to decide, which aspect should I focus on? Because you can't do it all. And I had the idea that there's a secret. Well, I discovered there's a secret about this woman. So I thought, I'm going to make that the heart of the story. So then you have to cut out all the other stuff.
0: Yeah.
1: So there's lots and lots of things. And as you say, libraries full of books have been written about his life, and you just have to select. I was going to feature four women, real historical characters, but that would have made the piece too long.
0: Yeah.
1: You wouldn't be able to get a sufficient amount of depth.
0: Yeah.
1: So I just then really looked at the lives of those women. And also try to get a sense of their character, which, of course, is difficult because 200 years ago, How do we know what their personalities were
0: exactly.
1: like? But you can glean some things. So the first lady I present her as dignified and soulful and thoughtful and intelligent. The second one as very flirtatious.
0: Mm-hmm.
1: And the third one as a witty
0: yeah.
1: intellectual. So just to make, differentiate between them. So then I researched their actual lives. And also some of the background to the laws at the time.
0: Yeah, because I suppose, yeah, cause it just makes it live, doesn't it?
2: Yeah.
1: You've
0: got that person and then you've got the sphere all around
1: yes,
0: them.
1: Yes, yes.
0: And you've got to fit all that in.
1: And he was very disrespectful of social superiors.
0: Mm.
1: He was angry about social norms. There's one story I read about him walking in a park. I think it was with Joseph Haydn, another famous composer. And some aristocrats were walking the other way.
0: Yeah.
1: And Haydn immediately stopped and bowed to them. And Beethoven refused to.
0: Oh, well.
1: There's a line in the play, I hate all that sycophancy. I will never bow to anyone again.
0: Oh, God, I'm going to die to see this.
2: Because he was... Haydn, Mike, you name dropper.
1: Yes. Where is he? Well, of course, he's Haydn. Sorry about that.
0: That's quite all right. And for somebody who hears Beethoven and worries they'll need to know their sonatas from their symphonies before they come along, what would you tell them?
1: Absolutely not. It's just lovely music.
0: It's the story about the man, isn't it?
1: And it is the music as well, though, because it is really beautiful. It's lovely. That's why people do still listen to it.
0: Yeah.
1: It doesn't matter if you don't know anything about it.
0: I was going to say, because when you listen to his music and it's, oh, I know that one, or I've heard that before, or this, that and the other, but it don't go out of fashion.
1: No, that's right.
0: And I'm looking about a couple of hundred years old now, and it's still played today.
2: Yeah. Yep.
0: It's a bit like Cliff Richard's songs of 70 years ago. Mm. They're still being played today. If music is in fashion and well, if it gives people the heebie-jeebies when they're listening to it because it makes them feel happy,
1: mm-hmm.
0: I think his story should continue.
1: Yes.
0: And it's a shame to let that kind of music, but more importantly, the actual story of the man.
1: Mm-hmm. Yes.
0: But what I'd love to know is, with your Hidden Lives experience,
1: yes.
0: and obviously doing Beethoven, what would be your most favourite person to do?
1: Oh, we've got a list.
0: Oh, there's a list.
1: so we call our little company Hidden Lives Theatre.
0: Yep.
1: And so the idea is we'll find a story about some historical person. So, and someone who hopefully has some music associated with it. So high on the list is Chopin. Great story there. He had a lover for most of his life who was a woman but dressed always as a man.
0: Oh, well, no, there's a tale.
1: That I know. So
2: doesn't make you a bad person.
1: Not at all, absolutely. But it's interesting, isn't it?
2: Again,
1: because of the social norms of the time.
0: Yeah.
1: And breaking rules like that. I mean, everyone knew, and she didn't hide it. Which must have been brave.
0: Yeah.
1: And so great story with Chopin. But the other one, which I think is the favourite for our next piece, is Edward Elgar.
0: Oh,
2: yeah, exactly. Yes, the man.
1: Oh, I'm glad you reacted like that.
0: Oh, could you imagine Edward Elgar at the piano?
1: Yeah.
0: And he's just done Nimrod.
1: Exactly.
0: Listener, if you ain't heard it, go onto YouTube and dial up Nimrod.
1: Well, they will. When they hear it, they'll know it.
0: Yeah. And it's because he's just finished it and he's gone, here, Mrs. Elgar, come and have a look over there. What do you think of this?
2: Look, Amy chops and burning. Hurry up, get on with it.
1: So there's great music and it's a great story as well. And lots of connections with the West Midlands and Malvern.
0: Yeah.
2: Yes, so, indeed.
0: So that was Mike, our absolutely fantastic writer, performer of Beethoven, The Edge of Silence, with live piano in the show from Rebecca Weston. See it at Thimble Mill Library, Smethwick, on Friday the 9th of October.
1: And
0: Sally Manor, Bourneville, and
1: the Henley Arts Festival. And you can find our tickets on hiddenlivestheatre.co.uk.
0: Hidden Lives Theatre. Mikeisbrenner.co.uk.
1: That's it.
0: Get that in there. Mike, it's been an absolute pleasure.
1: It's been a pleasure
0: You've
1: to
0: been
1: me,
0: a fantastic,
1: for me as well. Thank you.
0: Fantastic visit.
1: Very kind. Thank you.
0: We're off now.
2: Right. I'll look forward to the next programme and I'll even bring a fresh joke.
0: Right. Ta-da a bit.
2: Ta-da.
0: Barry, have you noticed that Lena the Cleaner keeps interrupting our show?
2: What, Lena? It ain't interrupting.
0: What was that, Lena? What, Lena, we're live.
2: What did I say?
0: I ain't got a clue. What?
2: Aya looks at... I don't look very happy.
0: Are I very happy at all?
2: Should we ask her what I want?
0: We should do, but we've only got 5 seconds.
2: Oh, good Lord. 5 seconds.
0: Yep, that's our cue. Ta-da!
2: Ta-da!

0: 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From the Sky News Centre at 5. Israel is accusing the Green Party of legitimising terrorism after it adopted a controversial motion that Zionism is racist. Party policy now states that the movement to develop and protect a Jewish state in Israel will be treated as any other form of racism. 56% of those who voted backed the move, but leader Zach Polanski skipped it. And it's a sharply divisive issue among party members at the conference in Brighton.
1: The motion has set a beginning of very huge change in the political map of the UK and the world.
2: I would rather have been attacked for being a lentil-eating, sandal-wearing hippie than perhaps what we're going to be attacked on now.
0: Some fraud and financial offences will be allowed to be heard solely by a judge in England and Wales. Andy Burnham's government has scrapped plans to scrap jury trials for all but the most serious cases. Kemi Badenoch declared the Conservatives are for the future as she opened their annual conference in Birmingham. An extension of free childcare to higher earners is among today's new pledges. The Tory leader also followed Margaret Thatcher in publishing a 100-page booklet about how she'd govern as Prime Minister, and she shared her ideas with party members.
3: For too long, politicians have announced targets and devised complicated schemes without asking what was actually causing the problem. Lots of people are trying to fix symptoms. I want to fix the causes.
0: Labour saying they're stuck in the past. And a Metropolitan Police officer has been charged with sexually assaulting two women. PC Islam Abdelhadi is accused of two separate incidents while on duty. Brazilians are voting in a high-stakes presidential election. If neither front-runner, the incumbent Lula da Silva, or the son of former leader Jair Bolsonaro get 50%, there'll be a runoff later this month. Now to sport, and Thomas Tuchel has called up Manchester City fullback Rico Lewis to the England squad. He's added ahead of Tuesday's Nations League fixture against the Czech Republic at Wembley. That's the latest. I'm Stevie Schillinglaw.

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1: And welcome to the show. It is Shona on Creative Connections, the show where we bring you local creatives so you can listen to what they're up to and hopefully be inspired. Today's story is very inspiring, as is every week, basically. But this week we have two new guests. Steve, welcome to the studio.
2: Welcome.
1: Oh, thank you. Thank you.
2: It's very nice to be here.
1: And Danny, welcome to the studio.
3: Yeah, no, thank you for having me. Appreciate
1: it. No, definitely. You guys, I know Danny pretty well. Steve, we just met today. And that's the beauty of Creative Connections, because that's what it's about. We're meeting new creatives and giving them a platform. So I've known Danny for quite a while, and it's through music. So Danny, you've already got a bit of a history with music, but today you're here on a different venture to do music, but there's a new thing going on. Is that right?
3: It's still music.
1: Yeah,
3: The music element never changes.
1: But it's a different thing, isn't it? So, Steve, what on earth is going on with you, Pear?
2: Me?
1: Yeah.
2: Yeah, it's... I've only known Danny for about a month, just over a month. Just went to an open mic and Danny called me up to play. And it's been great. We just sort of jammed together and it's sounding really good. You know, and I'm really happy to be with Danny.
1: Yeah.
2: I love everybody in the Black Country. People have been so nice to me.
1: Yeah.
2: Everywhere I've played, they've been so, great son. Really, really nice people.
1: Yeah.
2: And it's been great, you know, since I met Danny. It's so relaxing.
1: Yeah, yeah.
2: There's nothing, no stress on us at all.
1: So, Danny and Steve, you have formed very quickly a band, haven't you? So, you are called Go With The Flow.
2: Yes, that's
3: go with the flow.
2: That's what we do.
3: That's what it's going to be.
1: Okay, because I know a couple of people have been asking, well, what type of music is it, or what instruments, or what genre? Danny, you had a great response to this.
3: We don't have one.
1: Yeah.

0: We don't have one. Well, me and Steve met. We kind of we just played different instruments at a time. Did a few gigs together playing different things. Never in not one genre. We just did what made us happy. And the response really to that... Well, actually, no. We did... the way we got our name, we did a charity event 2 weeks back at the Old Bush for a really good charity, very, very good cause. It was to help support cancer. Now, I asked Steve to come along with me because we played before, and I was like, come on, mate, you fancy a laugh? Yeah. And he did. And we did our set. It was all right. It was good fun. And then the gaffer at the end said to him, can we book you?
1: No
0: way. We want you to do a gig for us. And we was like, well... we've only just met, really, but if you fancy it, like. And then I went up to Steve and I said, Steve, they want to book us, mate. I said, what should we call? What should I say is our name? And they said, Dan, just go with the flow. And I went, you know what? That works. We'll do
1: wow.
0: that.
2: Yeah,
1: we'll do that.
2: That's something that happened, yeah. That's that works. Exactly what happened, yeah.
1: I've known people just stew over possible names for so long, so that is refreshing. Just,
0: yeah, off the cuff. Yeah.
1: And the reason being, well, apart from, obviously, Steve, you've just seen the most laid-back person in the whole world, by the way. You know, the music you're playing, though, is very fluid, isn't it? So you're not going to stick to a particular genre.
0: Or instrument.
1: Or instrument. So
2: no.
1: So who plays what? Who doesn't play something?
2: I believe in I love variety on the stage.
1: Yeah.
2: I don't like to stick to one instrument because I get bored.
1: Yeah.
2: Myself. Never mind people. So I like to switch. I like to play different instruments. And it just adds variety to the show, I think. And there's certain things that you can do on different instruments that you would find a bit harder on a certain instrument.
1: Mm.
2: Like a violin doesn't suit certain tunes like a saxophone would.
1: Yeah.
2: So I think you have to pick what instrument you want for what tune that it's going to fit with.
1: Says it like that, like you've just got a whole, you know, collection.
2: I really have.
0: I think we take as many as possible, don't
2: yeah,
0: we?
2: Yeah, we do, yeah.
0: And then on the day, we're going to surprise each other, I think.
2: Yeah.
0: We'll pick a song and be like, what instrument are you playing? Like, I'll tell you in a minute.
2: Yeah, we never know what's going to happen.
1: I like that. I think as an audience member, I would find that really exciting as well, that, like, you obviously is new on the scene anyway, but then you're not really sure what to expect.
0: No, we just go with the flow.
1: Back to the open mic then. So where was the open mic that you met at? Do you remember?
0: I think the Rose and Crown.
2: Yes, it was.
1: Does that happen to be your open mic, Dan?
2: Yeah.
0: Yeah, it's one I host for a really good friend, Mike, who owns it, Rose and Crown, on Bank Street in Briley Hill. I stopped doing them for a while. My friend Mike took over the Rose and Crown, asked for some open mic live entertainment. I was like, well, for you, mate. I was like, yeah, go on, let's get music back in the area, let's enjoy it, let's get some more community support around.
1: Yeah.
0: And yeah, I've been really enjoying those.
1: I have attended really that a couple of times, and I must say, it's great. It's in the conservatory, it's a lovely vibe, it's a great bar, and really supportive from the staff that are there, obviously. And just the collection of people that you've got going, you seem to have a real nice ensemble, but obviously still welcoming new people.
0: Oh yeah, of course, yeah. Everyone's welcome. I really like the element of someone getting up for the first time, but they know that they have support.
1: Yeah.
0: So I like, you know, kids get up, man, and they pick up a guitar and then like saying, what chord's this? And you take it a bit slow, you help them through it before we even start, because it's an open mic, it's not a stage, it's not a paid gig. You've got to just there to enjoy it and express yourself. So the amount of people that started for the first time and then they'll come back again.
1: Yeah.
0: Like, Steve, I can't get rid of him now, which I'm so grateful
2: for. I ain't going to get rid of me, that is.
1: How did you find out about that, Steve?
2: I just seen it on the internet, to be honest. And when I first met Danny, it was great, because Danny's the sort of person that he'll show everybody real support, and especially as a musician. So when you go to Danny's open mics, you do get supported.
1: Yeah.
2: You know, he really made me welcome, and he said, come on then, Steve, let's just play them. You know, and I wasn't used to that.
1: Yeah.
0: Because you opened with me, didn't you? The first time you turned up, you opened with me, didn't you?
2: Get quite a bit of pressure.
1: Yeah.
2: Then he said, nah, come on. And it was like I'd known Danny forever.
1: No way.
2: And that's the vibe that he gives when he does his open mics.
1: Yeah.
2: So, you know.
0: Cheers, mate.
2: It's very approachable. Nice. You can go up to him and he'll help you with whatever. And that's why I thought, you know, this is going to be good.
1: So, Dan, they're still running, aren't they? How often is that?
0: At the Rose and Crown, we do that on the first and the third Sunday of a month It's incredibly important because a lot of my close friends do open mics in this area. And the last thing we want to do is step on each other's toes. We have to support each other. It's a community. And then other musicians that can't make that day, we accommodate everyone, essentially. So that's always going to stick in place.
1: I think one of the most memorable moments of your open mic when I went to is that it was a duo that play a lot of gigs locally, really good, don't need anybody else but them two. But there were other players there, and they got a lead guitarist and a bass guitarist and somebody on the cajon. And they were just in their element, just having the opportunity to play.
0: Yeah, they're cool.
1: Yeah?
0: Yeah, that was cool.
1: Mel and Mel, wasn't
0: Mel
1: it?
0: Mel and Mel, yeah.
1: Yeah, wonderful, and she was just like, oh, look, I've got a band. You know, so it's brilliant. So, Steve, then, so with regards to open mics, then, you said you've never had that sort of reaction. You felt like a bit of pressure when you've gone to other open mics. And so how often have you been doing this? How long have you been open micing, then?
2: Well, I'm rehearsing the house myself. I just practice different instruments. I've got a musical family that they all play and sing.
1: Yeah.
2: So we've always done music since I was 14.
1: Wow.
2: So we've always played music. My mum was a singer. My other brother's a guitar player. My other sister's a singer. And we just always used to go in the front room back in the olden days, because I'm 66 now. And mum would say, come on, I'll make the tea and you just get your guitar.
1: Oh, I love that.
2: And we used to just sing, and we'd done that most nights.
1: That's brilliant.
2: And that's how I was brought up.
1: Yeah, yeah.
2: Just listening and playing it, you know.
1: So you say that you both play instruments then. So, yeah. Steve, I'm going to start with you because I feel like your list is pretty long. Is it?
2: Yeah, it is.
1: So can you tell us the instruments that you do play?
2: I started with the guitar when I was a kid. Then I went on to the banjo because I used to love Earl Scruggs. Earl Scruggs, five-string banjo, so I went on to that for a while. Then I played the clarinet, saxophone. Played a lot of things, double bass, cello, piano, grade three. I done grade three about 6 months ago on that.
1: Oh.
2: And now I've got my flute that I'm just doing some things on, the flute. And anything that I can get my hands on, I want to play that.
1: Yeah.
2: You know, and that's really what I'm like.
1: And Dan, what's your sort of journey with music then? I mean, Steve said that he grew up in a musical family. Was that similar to yourself, or how did it come about?
0: I wouldn't say I grew up in a musical family. I mean, I'm just a proper black country lad. I went to the pub with mum and dad. My dad was a karaoke king, so I'd say that, you know, it's a starting point element towards it. I was about 14 myself, about 14 when I had my first guitar. My mates were into like heavy metal and stuff. It's a bit different now, but that's what kick-started me off, and I really enjoyed music from there. Saw bands all the time. As far as the background, my sister sings, which we've got a 7-year gap, so she kind of just heard it around the house, and she just listened to me do it, and she's really into it. So me and my sister like harmonised from the second she could start singing, which was really cool.
1: Mm-hmm.
0: Guitar was my first one. I learned piano. I can play bass. I can play a bit of violin, clarinet, bit of saxophone. Not at a strong level, but I do orchestras. So you have to have a certain degree of knowledge around what instruments you're trying to guide throughout the orchestra. So to a certain degree, you need to understand its fundamentals and just a bit how to play it, just so they ain't like, hey, mate, waving the stick, just shut up, mate, I can play this, not you. It's nice to have that understanding so you have that mutual respect.
1: Yeah, got you. Yeah. We're going to hear some live tracks after our first track that you've chosen. Steve, was this your choice, The Devil Went Down to Georgia?
2: Yeah.
1: So what's the reason for choosing this? Yeah.
2: Well, I actually think every instrument has got its own tune that suits that instrument. So like if it was the clarinet, everybody would ask me to play Strangers on the Shore. If it was the banjo, they'd probably say, can you play Julian Banjos? And the saxophone is usually Baker Street. And the violin is this one, The Devil Went Down to Georgia.
1: Oh,
2: this is the one that you get asked for. As soon as I see you've got a violin,
0: it's a
2: fiddle, they'll say, Devil Went Down to Georgia.
1: Brilliant. Let's have a listen.
2: So that's why I chose this one.

The devil went down to Georgia. He was looking for a soul to steal. He was in a bind because he was way behind and he was willing to make a deal. When he came across this young man sawing on a fiddle and playing it hot, and the devil jumped up on a hickory stump and said, "Boy, let me tell you what. I guess you didn't know it, but I'm a fiddle player too. And if you'd care to take a dare, I'll make a bet with you. Now you played pretty good fiddle, boy, but give the devil his due. I bet a fiddle of gold against your soul, because I think I'm better than you." The boy said, "My name's Johnny, and it might be a sin, but I'll take your bet, and you're gonna regret, because I'm the best as ever been."

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And fire flew from his fingertips as he rosined up his bow. And he pulled the bow across the strings and it made an evil hiss. And then a band of demons joined in and it

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And he laid that golden fiddle on the ground at Johnny's feet. Johnny said, "Devil, just come on back if you ever want to try again. 'Cause I told you once, you son of a gun, I'm

Extra. You're back with Shona, Steve and Danny and Go With The Flow. And what a great song, The Devil Went Down to Georgia. Proper, I can understand why people would actually choose you to, you know, to play that song, Steve. So brilliant. But never mind Charles Daniels Band. We are now going to be having a live track in the studio from Go With The Flow.

0: And that was Go With The Flow. And is that the first time that you guys have been, you know, recording something for radio? That I, it is
1: for me.
2: Yeah, yeah.
1: Yep.
0: I feel pretty honoured that this is the first time that you've recorded. I've put that in our library anyway, so if any other DJs want to play your music, it is there for them. So I shall make sure they, you know, make the most of playing it. This is the fiddle, absolutely brilliant instrument. Dan, obviously, and we know you're good, all right? Okay, we know you can sing well. But how do you, I know you're saying it's sort of going with the flow and stuff, but how do you, you know, then decide on something? Is it a matter of you in the moment you do it, or you'd be like, might have a little talk about it before, or how do you
2: listening to each other, that's your key skill.
0: Mm.
2: Listening to each other. So if we played that random song, so we just did that randomly at an open mic. That's actually when I met him. I said, do you want to get up and play this? He said, what key? And we said a key, and we said, yeah, go on, let's go for it. And because we've done it once, we was like, you know what, let's make a bit of magic with it then.
0: Yeah, yeah.
2: So you just listen to each other, adapt the dynamics, I guess, and just, it's still probably out there, yeah, but, you know, we're still going with the flow.
0: Well, this is the thing. And no, it's a good point, though, because I'll agree, you don't know if you're still there yet, but to me and to listeners, I know it's going to sound absolutely brilliant, but when you work on the strengths of each other, you know, it's quite exciting to think where you can actually go with the music.
2: But when it comes to getting better or not, I had fun doing that way. If I have more fun the next time doing it, I'll probably do it that way.
1: And that's exactly what I'm like.
0: Yeah.
1: I'm exactly the same as that, yeah.
0: I like the fact that just before we were about to play that Steve was like, oh, I'm thinking of doing this little intro.
1: That's how we work, yeah, that's how it goes.
0: And Danny was like, how does that go then? Like, you know, oh, yeah, just come in at this point. Oh, all right then.
1: That's it, yeah, we're free and easy, aren't we?
0: It is.
1: Yeah,
0: go by flow. Go with the flow by nature, definitely, isn't it?
2: Definitely a reason we call that the band.
0: So what happens, though, if, you know, you've got a booking already, so that is a gig in the pipeline. What happens if you've got a venue contact you and say, oh, you know, we've got a country weekend, or we've got a blues thing, you know, because you'll go with the flow, would it still be true to your, you know, your name, if you like?
2: The only reason we're going to do a gig is if we know we're going to enjoy ourselves.
0: Yeah, yeah.
2: We ain't doing this for the money. We ain't doing this to try and get loads of gigs in. I ain't going to go around booking loads in. We've already talked about this together. I think this is why we're going to work so well together. The only reason we're doing the gig Saturday is because they heard us play having fun, and they just wanted the crowd to listen to it. And we was like, well, we had fun. Yeah, come on, we'll do it.
1: Yeah.
2: Because if you're having fun on the stage, you have no idea how much that reflects on people. If you're a bit nervous, or, you know, you're trying really hard to get all these crazy chords in, etc., the audience might be a bit uneasy as well. So the idea is, we have fun, they have fun.
0: Yeah, it's true, isn't it? It's like with anything, I think. If you're enjoying yourself, then it comes across a lot better, doesn't it? So, no, that's fair. And so with regards to gigging then, how will people find out about what you've got coming up in the pipeline?
2: Well, we've got, I think there's three that have asked us. We've only come back to the one, which is the Old Bush in Swindon, which is where we did the charity event.
0: Yeah.
2: There's a pub, the Brook Inn have asked us in Woodsetton, the Rose and Crown have asked us in Briley, where we do our open mics. I don't know why they want to pay, because they get it for free anyway on the weekends, but you know, that's up to them, isn't it?
0: You've obviously made an impression then, haven't you?
2: Well, hopefully the impression is everyone was enjoying themselves.
0: No, absolutely. It's good fun. Yeah. I mean, Steve, I've just met you, but you're a brilliant character.
1: I just went to the open mic. I did.
0: He just wants to jump around, and he's just like...
1: I just went to the open mic, and that's all I've done.
2: That was on fire, though, when you did that.
1: And that's what I like doing. I've just been out to an open mic night and played, and that's all I've done.
0: Yeah.
1: That's what I love to do.
0: So where do you normally go to open mics? You say that the Black Country people have been really nice.
1: They
0: so you're not
1: great.
0: Are you not from the Black Country?
1: No, I'm from Moseley Village.
0: Oh, nice.
1: But I go to a lot of open mics. I travel around. And the Black Country's been the best for me.
0: Yeah.
1: Everybody's been so great, man. So welcoming, so happy. And it gives you, as you're playing, then it gives you more encouragement to play better.
0: Yeah.
1: Because you've got the people on your side from the beginning.
0: Mm.
1: So any open mics over in the Black Country, I think, was probably really good.
0: Yeah.
1: Because they are really good. They want to encourage you to play.
0: Because I get the impression most of Village is quite, it is quite arty, isn't it? And quite.
1: There's a lot of musicians in Moseley Village. Yeah. It's great. It's great. The great musicians in Moseley Village as well, you know, it's great.
0: But you've come over to Black Country.
1: But I like the Black Country, where everybody's, like, just happy. And free and easy.
0: Yeah, yeah.
1: And they would just want to have a good time and have a drink and listen to some music. And I love that. You know, there's nothing serious about it. It's just all down to earth. Let's all have a chat and let's just play a bit of music and see how it goes.
0: I love that. I probably wouldn't know any different.
1: No, that's the way I approach music.
0: Oh, you
1: know,
0: that's really nice.
2: There's a lot of good hosts in the Black Country.
1: Yeah, they're really good.
2: I've really enjoyed going to Rachel Watkins and Gaz. They're open mic. They're lovely human beings. Yeah. So welcoming and incredibly organised the way they do it. Mine's not as organised as them. They're great. I'm too chill. I'd lie down if I was any more chill.
1: You need to go on the fiddle like me, Dan.
2: Well, I ain't going on the fiddle just yet.
0: Well, you've obviously done the job, Dan, to get people coming back and to feel welcome. And, you know, it's a bit of a drive, I expect, from Mosley Village, but clearly worth it.
1: It's worth it to come over here.
0: Oh, that's so nice. Thanks,
1: Dan.
2: I'm not going to moan about it.
1: I'm happy. I'd rather be over here than over there.
0: Yeah, yeah.
1: Quite honestly.
2: Well, I'll tell you what, then. Let's go with the flow right now. Let's make up a random new song that we're going to do Saturday.
1: You're going to sing one straight away right now?
2: I don't know. Let's make it up.
1: Come on, then. Make it up, Dan.
2: Pick a random song.
1: I'll play.
2: Should we just pick up the instruments and do?
1: Go on, then.
2: Yeah, go on.
1: Go on, then. If you want to do it, just play anything.
2: Go on, let's go.
0: Okay.
2: Go on, get your fiddle, then.
1: Sounds interesting, doesn't it?
2: Well, so go with the flow. You want an example, do?
0: Even more of a first than on radio. Brilliant.
1: It's the first. Don't even know what's coming now, so...
2: Tell you what...

You can take my breath away. Would you swear that you'll always be mine?

0: Wow.
1: My goodness. I mean, just throw yourself in the deep end right there. Absolutely brilliant. That's great. We're going to have some more live music for you after later on in the show, but we're going to have a Newton Faulkner song now. So whose choice was this one?
2: Newton Faulkner. Oh, that's me. It's back in the day, that one.
1: Danny, so you've chosen Gone in the Morning. What's the reason for wanting to play this one today?
2: It used to make me laugh. When I was at college, we used to do this really saff warm-up to this, and we used to be like bouncing around like really weirdos. It just makes me happy. The artist Newton Faulkner is an incredible guitarist, incredible singer, so complex. All of his songs are incredible, to be honest. I picked this one because it made me laugh.
1: Yeah.
2: And that's why I want it.
1: Let's have a listen.

0: And what a brilliant track, Gone in the Morning. Super fun. You guys are just so much fun. you're having so much fun in the studio. And I can imagine when you're in front of people that you're in your absolute element. Steve, have you performed in a band or a duo or anything before? Is this
1: just my family?
0: Yeah.
1: Yeah, because we had a family band. And we just always stuck together as a family. You know, we just practiced playing the house and that.
0: Yeah.
1: It was lovely.
0: No, that's brilliant. And are you going to give us another live track, which is great? You're now plucking your violin. It's great. Like,
2: are you plucking this one or getting the bow?
0: I'm enjoying this.
1: No, we'll get the bow.
2: Oh yeah. Okay.
1: Yeah. Which one is it though? What are we playing?
0: So what is it you're going to be playing?
2: You pick.
1: We never know. Oh, stuck in the middle with you.
0: Stuck in the middle with you.
2: Stuck in the middle with you. It's a black one.
1: With you.
2: Let's go.

0: And we're almost at the end of Creative Connections for this week. Steve, you're not supposed to do that.
1: What?
0: Steve just said something like, oh, thank goodness for that.
1: Oh, thank God be Jesus.
0: Is that what it is? Oh, I see. Danny's just staying quietly in the corner there, not commenting. He knows better. But I hope you've enjoyed it, Steve. You've been...
1: Do you know something? I've enjoyed every minute of this.
0: You would say that while you're still here, wouldn't you?
1: No, I'll say it when I go out. No, it's really great. I'm enjoying it. It's fun.
0: Recommend anybody listening who's creative.
1: I will.
0: They can come down.
1: Definitely will.
0: It's really interesting. It's not so scary. You're getting a chance to play songs if you want to. But choose music also that's influenced your journey. So you had a good one at the beginning, which is people tend to ask you to play that fiddly one then.
1: Fiddly music.
0: What was it called?
1: Fiddly music.
0: The Devil Went Down to Georgia.
1: The Devil Went Down to Georgia, yes. Yeah. I love that tune.
0: So, because they know you play the fiddle, that's one of the ones they tend to ask, you think?
1: It is.
0: Yeah?
1: Yeah, it's always, like I say, every instrument's got its own thing, I think.
0: Yeah,
1: got its own tune. And it's always been The Devil Went Down to Georgia for the fiddle, for me.
0: Yeah.
1: And that's why I learnt it. I just love it, you know.
0: Dan, when you're playing guitar and you play piano as well, don't you?
2: Yeah.
0: Why are you showing away from that bit?
2: I prefer to play piano, but a guitar's more... No, it's not more fun. That's wrong. I don't want to say that and regret it. They've got their own qualities.
0: Yeah.
2: But I'm just more comfortable on a piano. I make mistakes on a guitar. That's exciting.
0: Mm.
2: That's why I like a guitar. Mm. I've been playing piano for a long time, and I do it for a job, so as much as I enjoy it and I can just escape in it, I like the fact I'm still learning a guitar.
0: Yeah.
2: That's why I enjoy it more, I think.
0: Yeah. I've noticed loads, like, every week I see you, you've got another trick up your sleeve with guitar, innit?
1: Yeah.
0: You can tell you enjoy playing it, right. Absolutely.
2: I watch, I listen, I learn off other people, and I'm grateful for that.
0: Yeah, definitely. And I suppose as well, it's a bit easier to carry around.
2: It's a lot easier than a piano, yes.
0: It's a bit easier. But I did notice on your poster, even though you're not massively promoting yourselves, you have got a nice little poster, and it's got you with a piano. So is there opportunity at any of your future gigs?
2: Taking the piano.
0: How are you taking?
2: We're taking... What instruments are we going to take? Sax.
1: Saxophone, clarinet.
0: Wow.
2: Violin.
1: Fiddle and guitar.
2: I think I'm going to take my little... penny whistle as well.
1: I mean, I can give you a lift on the push bike, I've told you, with your piano.
2: No, I've got that sorted. And we're going to sing as well, because what we haven't done yet, which we're going to go with the flow, is let's put some harmonies on some stuff.
1: Yes, we're going to do some harmonies.
2: I've heard him sing, he's good, man. He's good.
0: Yeah?
1: He's good. Yeah, we'll be all right.
0: Oh, that's exciting.
2: But we're going to go with the flow. If you get it, you do. If you don't,
0: yeah.
2: Tank on with the flow that way.
0: Well, I think even if people didn't, which I don't know why they wouldn't, your energy is just fab. I think you've just been great fun.
1: Thank you.
0: Here.
2: Thank you very much.
0: I think, like you're saying, if you're enjoying it, it comes across and people tend to enjoy it as well, don't they, for that reason alone. So we've got a couple more music choices. And how much has this particular song then influenced you? So we've got Bridge Over Troubled Waters. Is that your one, Steve?
1: It was my one, yeah. I just love that tune, because the chord progression's in it for me.
0: Mm.
1: I love the way the chords change in it. It's got some beautiful chord progressions in it. And the bass on the left hand of the piano is really good.
0: Oh.
1: And I listen to everything, you know, the dynamics, the phrasing of the piano. And I think it sounds all really great for me, and I just love that tune.
0: I think I'm going to listen to it differently now.
1: Dan's been playing it today.
0: Oh.
1: And I just learnt it today on the violin.
2: Yeah,
1: basically, because Dan played it.
2: So just play it on the piano for me, Dan. That sounds cool.
0: You're not one of them people, are you, that just picks it up?
1: Yeah, I can do that.
0: One of them.
1: I just do it by ear.
0: No, that's great.
1: I can hear it.
2: I couldn't play the piano with my ear. I had to use my fingers.
1: Oh, Dan, you're doing all wrong then, mate. You need your
0: It's much more fun playing with your ears, isn't it, Steve?
1: It's much better with your ears.
0: So much fun to watch. Okay, well, this is Simon Garfunkel, and it's Bridge Over Troubled Waters.

0: And I see that song in a completely new light now. Thank you, Steve.
1: Thank you.
0: But yeah, music choices from creatives is great. You know, listening to what inspires people and how they're listening to it as well. You know, so there's things that you've picked out there on that particular track that I haven't. I just remember listening to it on an aeroplane and my mum going, "This is a bad song to hear on an aeroplane, isn't it?" And thinking, "Yes, that is a bad song." But Dan, we have got a last track that you have asked for us to play, and it's 2 minutes to midnight. Iron Maiden. So you did mention you've got like a bit of your friends were into metal or to heavier rock.
2: I guess in secondary school we just found one of every instrument we could get, and I was a bit of a skater back in the day. So you know, it's the kind of music we're looking to. And Iron Maiden was the first band I ever saw live.
0: You've seen them live?
2: I've seen Iron Maiden live. Yeah.
0: Wow.
2: And one of the first songs I learnt was this one as well, because as complicated as it sounds, if you just relax and listen to it, it actually isn't as difficult.
0: Uh-huh.
2: Hopefully I might not listening to this.
0: They do actually. They tune in every week, of course, to, you know. But
2: course,
0: they won't be offended, Dan. It means, you know, you're a young person, teenager, when you got into this song, or?
2: I thought you meant now. I was like, wow. probably about 14 when I saw these. But if anyone out there is, like, learning guitar or you're maybe starting out and you're thinking a bit of a cool riff to play, I'd really recommend this if you can find the tab to it, for example. Just bouncing around, it's quite rewarding because you can play it as faster and faster as you want. It's it's just a fun song. Have a dance.
0: That's cool. Steve, last few like seconds, any advice to anybody out there that's thinking of picking up an instrument, maybe hasn't done, or, you know, about performing, and would you give any tips?
3: Yes. The best way to learn any instrument is very, very, very slowly.
0: Mm.
3: Everybody wants to play, but nobody wants to learn. And there's a tremendous difference. And if you learn things very slowly, then you actually learn it faster.
0: Yeah.
3: Because you're giving your brain time to think about what you've got to play. And everybody wants to just play the old tune without really just separating every little bit of music, playing the one little bit, and memorise it, get everything perfect, then go on to the next little bit.
0: Yeah.
3: And that's what I would recommend to anybody that's learning to play the guitar or any instrument, is that you have to go really slow.
0: Yeah.
3: You have to walk before you can run. And music is like an house. You have to have a strong foundation, otherwise the house falls down.
0: Oh, I like that.
3: And your foundation.
2: I'm taking that one. I like that.
3: And your foundation is scales and things like that. And a lot of teachers, good teachers, taught me that.
0: Mm.
3: So never rush the beginning, because you'll find yourself constantly going back.
0: Yeah, that's a good call.
3: To the point that you missed. And it's basically because you didn't study the first bit properly. So that's it.
0: That's brilliant, and that's really good advice. And I hope to have you guys back on at some point in the future and just treat us to some more live music. But for now, 2 minutes of midnight, Iron Maiden. Thanks, guys.
2: Thank you.
3: Thank you.

0: From the Sky News Centre at 6, the Green Party's five MPs say there's no conflict between supporting the rights of Palestinians and the rights of Jewish people. Members at the party conference in Brighton voted in favour of a policy that says Zionism, the movement to develop and protect a Jewish state in Israel, is racist. 56% backed the motion, and Shadow Home Secretary Chris Phillips calling the move potentially anti-Semitic.
1: I think that's completely wrong. It's a stereotypical and potentially anti-Semitic characterisation, and the Green Party needs to put its house in order and do a lot more to combat the virulent anti-Semitism that is apparently rife in their ranks.
0: The Justice Secretary's insisted the court backlog in England and Wales will fall during this Parliament as plans to scrap jury trials are watered down. Sir Keir Starmer wanted judge-led hearings for all but the most serious offences, which will now be limited to fraud and financial cases. A Metropolitan Police officer has been charged with sexually assaulting two women. PC Islam Abdel Hadi is accused of two separate incidents while on duty. Parents earning over £100,000 a year will be eligible for free childcare under new Conservative plans. The announcement comes as their party conference gets underway in Brighton. The city of Wakefield is celebrating its club's Rugby League Super League Grand Final win. Trinity have been on an open-top bus parade after clinching their first silverware since 1968 with a 23-10 victory over Warrington at Old Trafford. And head coach Darrell Powell says it's made him emotional to discover what it means to the crowds.
2: The way it went, the way the boys played, but then to come here today and see so many people who, you know, when somebody supports a club, they're so passionate about it, you know, and these people coming out here today, it's been phenomenal.
0: And those who tried to get their hands on Glastonbury tickets had little time to do so. The general sale sold out in less than 45 minutes this morning. People lucky enough to get one paid more than £400. That's the latest. I'm Stevie Shillinglaw.

Good evening, everyone, and welcome to Bad's Jukebox Connections. It's the hour of the week where we delve into the Black Country Extra Jukebox and play songs with a connected theme. What's our theme tonight? Well, that last song gave us a clue. That was by the Tavaras. It got to number four in 1976, and it was Heaven Must Be Missing an Angel. So we're either going to be talking about angels or heaven. Well, our theme tonight is Heaven for Everyone. We're going to be playing songs with heaven in the title. Our next song is by Bryan Adams, and it's from his Reckless album from 1984. This song got to number 38. It's simply called Heaven.

Bryan Adams with Heaven. And now to the Smiths and Heaven Knows I'm Miserable Now. It got to number 10 in 1984 and it was from the compilation album Hateful of Hollow. Fun fact, the cover of the single featured Viv Nicholson. This was from 1961. She was the lady who won the pools and then squandered it all.

The Smiths with Heaven Knows I'm Miserable Now. You're listening to Batch Jukebox Connections, where our theme this week is songs with heaven in the title. Now, our next song is by The Cure, and I'm not the greatest Cure fan in the world, to be honest, but we seem to be playing a lot of songs of theirs on Batch Jukebox Connections. Maybe they just have interesting titles. This song got to number 29 in 1987. It's from their Kiss Me, Kiss Me, Kiss Me album. This is Just Like Heaven.

The Cure with Just Like Heaven. And now to Meatloaf. Now, this song is from his Bat Out of Hell album from 1977, but it didn't chart until 2022 when it got to number 32, which was just after his death. This is Heaven Can Wait.

Meatloaf and Heaven Can Wait. Now, our next song is from a band I think is a one-hit wonder, Fiction Factory. It's a great song, though. This got to number six in 1983. This is Feels Like Heaven.

Fiction Factory with Feels Like Heaven. You're listening to Batch Jukebox Connections, where our theme this week is songs with heaven in the title. And now to a song I didn't know until I was researching for this song. It's by a band called The Elgins, and this was written by Holland Dozier Holland. That's the writing combination who wrote all the decent Motown songs. This song got to number 9 in 1971. It's called Heaven Must Have Sent You.

The Elgins with Heaven Must Have Sent You. And now to Queen, and this next song is from their posthumous album, the album released in 1985 after Freddie Mercury had died. And I could have chosen one of two songs to play tonight. I could have played the title track, Made in Heaven, but I haven't. I'm going to choose this one, which is Heaven for Everyone. This song was originally recorded by The Cross, and The Cross are the side band to Queen's drummer Roger Taylor. Now, there were two versions of this recorded, one with Roger Taylor on vocals and one with Freddie Mercury on vocals. The one with Roger Taylor on vocals was recorded and released as a single. The one with Freddie Mercury on was put on the album Shove It. When Queen got together to make this posthumous album after Freddie Mercury had died, they looked for vocals that Freddie had done and found this one, and then Queenified it. Now, I don't know whether Queenified is a word, but they did. This is Heaven for Everyone.

Queen and Heaven for Everyone. And now to a song that got to number two in 2012. It's by Bruno Mars and it's called Locked Out of Heaven.

Bruno Mars and Locked Out of Heaven. You're listening to Bach's Jukebox Connections, where our theme tonight is songs with heaven in the title. And now to Shawadi Wadi, and this song got to number one for them in 1975. And it's a cover, it's Three Steps to Heaven. Quiz time, who wrote this song?

Shawadi Wadi and Three Steps to Heaven. Well, did you get the answer to our quiz? Who wrote that song? And they also originally recorded it. It was, of course, Eddie Cochran. And now on to In Excess. And this next song was from 1992, where it got to number 31 in the charts. It's from In Excess's Welcome to Wherever You Are album, which is a really good album. This is Heaven Sent.

Heaven Sent by INXS. And now to level 42, and this song is from their Staring at the Sun album from 1988. This single got to number 12. Fun fact, this is the first single that didn't include the Gold Brothers, Boone and Phil. This is Heaven in My Hands.

Level 42 and Heaven in My Hands. And now for our last song. And if you're one of those who play along and try and guess what songs I might play to a theme each week, you're definitely going to be going, he's going to play that song tonight. He's definitely going to play that song tonight. Well, I am going to play that song. It's Stairway to Heaven by Led Zeppelin. It was from 1971 on their fourth album. It was written by Jimmy Page and Robert Plant. Fun fact, it's been covered by Heart, Dolly Parton and Mary J. Blige. Another fun fact, this was never released as a single. Well, that's all we've got time for tonight on Batch Jukebox Connections. I'll be back next week with a brand new theme. What will that theme be? You'll have to tune in to find out. Until then, I'll leave you with Led Zeppelin.

0: that was reflected in our manifesto from the last general election.
1: Some fraud and financial offences will be allowed to be heard solely by a judge in England and Wales. Andy Burnham's government has scrapped plans to scrap jury trials for all but the most serious cases. The lawyer of a woman who alleges she was drugged and gang-raped by Cornell University students says she's been intimidated. Thomas Dufra claims people have threatened to silence or harm his client if she doesn't withdraw her civil lawsuit. The president of the New York establishment says he's deeply disturbed by the allegation from 2024 after prosecutors reopened their investigation. Joan Brumberg is a former head of women's studies at Cornell.
2: I hope it doesn't become divisive. I hope people understand that Jane Doe was criminally assaulted and that something needs to happen, that universities and colleges that have Greek systems need to rethink them.
1: Conservative leader Kemi Badenoch promised to fix Britain as she opened her party's conference in Birmingham. She set out plans to tighten welfare spending and offer free childcare for higher-earning parents. In sport, Wales kick off their second consecutive home game in the Nations League inside a week later this hour when they face Denmark. The Republic of Ireland, meanwhile, are in Serbia to take on Israel after another controversial build-up to the fixture. And Max Verstappen won the Bahrainian Grand Prix in Malaysia to secure a first victory of the Formula One season. That's the latest. I'm Stevie Schilling-Law.

Hello everyone and welcome back to 7 at 7, the purplest hour on radio with me, your host Belle, with you for the next hour of all things BTS. You just listened to Wildflower by RM featuring Eugene from RM's solo album Indigo. This is the first pick for today's bite-sized Bangtan challenge, which if it's your first time here, is the idea that I have a 90s original MP3 player with which to listen to BTS, only capable of holding about 7 songs, and I'm switching these 7 songs up each week per letter of the alphabet. We have another mixed show today, as we started W last week, and we're finishing off the last few W tracks today, as well as doing Y to finish out the alphabet. There are no X or Z tracks, unfortunately, so just W, Y, and then we've got the numbers as well. If you are thinking of 0 o'clock, that does seem to come under the numbers when I looked under most categorization systems, so we are just going to assume that it's under there. But we are going to be covering the numbers tracks as well today to round out our alphabet bite-sized Bangtan challenge nicely. So without further ado, here is the next pick for today's bite-sized Bangtan. This is Wishing on a Star.

0: That was Wishing on a Star from the album Youth. I have two songs coming up back to back for you now. I have With You by Jimin and Hasung Woon, and I have Wherever You Are by Umi featuring V.
1: I wanna be with you, and I wanna stay.

That was With You by Jimin and Ha Sung-un from the Our Blues original soundtrack Part 4 and the digital single Wherever You Are by Umi featuring V. I have one last W track for you now. I have Waste It On Me by Steve Aoki featuring BTS.

That was Wasted on Me by Steve Aoki, or Aoki, depending on where you're listening from, featuring BTS from Steve Aoki's album Neon Future 3. That concludes our W's for today. We are now on to the letter Y, and I have a solo track for you to kick things off. This is Yes or No by Jungkook.

0: That was Yes or No from Jungkook's solo album Golden. And now I have a group track for you. This is one of my favorites. This is Yet to Come.
1: Was it

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Great track. Lead single from the album Proof. I have two Y's back to back for you now. I have You Never Walk Alone and Your Eyes Tell.

was You Never Walk Alone, the title track from the album of the same name, and Your Eyes Tell from the Japanese language album Map of the Soul 7, The Journey. We're going to kick things off right into the numbers now, and we're going to start with a banger. This is 0 o'clock.

0: That was 0 o'clock from the album Map of the Soul 7, and now it's time for our intro guessing segment.
1: The super special 7-second sample speculation segment.
0: This is the section of the show where I've taken a 7-second sample of a random unknown BTS track, and I'm going to play it for you, and you have to see if you can guess what it is the intro to. It's a pretty straightforward one today. I feel like most of you will get it at home, so here's today's segment. Okay, that is today's segment. I feel like most of you probably already have this one. I think it's quite a straightforward one this week. But just in case you need any more time to think on it, I have another track for you. This is 2-3.

That was 2-3 from the album Wings. Right, how did everyone get on with the super special 7-second sample speculation segment? I think most of you probably got it, didn't you? Yeah. This one was 2.0 from the new album Arirang. And as a congratulations to all of you, probably most of you, that got this correct, here is the full track. This is 2.0.

0: That was 2.0 from the newest album, Arirang. Now I have a solo track for you. This is 3D by Jungkook.
1: One, two,

That was 3D from Jungkook's solo album Golden. That's almost the end of the show for us today, which brings us nearly to the end of our Alphabet Bite Size Bangtan Challenge. I'd like to thank everybody who's listened in at any point along this journey. It's been really fun, honestly, like going through each week, choosing the songs. Some of them have been really hard because obviously some letters have a lot more songs in than others. So picking the songs that would go in each week was sometimes a little bit challenging, but it was also a lot of fun. And it kind of shed some light on maybe songs that I kind of underappreciated up until this point. So it's really, really enjoyable to get to do. Starting from next week, I'm doing member specials. So each week we're going to have a show dedicated to a specific member, starting with, of course, with our leader, Namjoon. So yeah, if you have a specific bias that you obviously want to kind of catch the show of, I've got one each week for the next 7 weeks starting next week. So I hope you'll tune in and enjoy that. After that, I'm not sure. I'll have a think. If you have any suggestions, any recommendations, any requests of songs, segments, anything like that you would like to see featured in any of the upcoming shows, feel free to head on over to my Instagram. It is at 7at7bell. Drop me a message, let me know. And yeah, if I can, I will feature it on an upcoming show. I'm also considering doing member submission Bite Size Bangtan. So if you have Bite Size Bangtan you would specifically like to submit, I can definitely do that, and we can do member submissions on upcoming shows. But I have two songs to see us out of the hour today. I have 21st Century Girl from the album Wings and 24/7 Heaven from Dark and Wild. Thank you so much for listening, and I will see you next week. Bye bye.

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1: From the Sky News Centre at 8, the five Green MPs have reaffirmed their commitment to supporting the rights of Palestinians and Jewish people. It's after members backed Making Zionism, the movement to develop and protect a Jewish state in Israel, racist. Its foreign ministry is accusing the party of legitimizing terrorism. Rabbi Charlie Baginski is calling on leader Zach Polanski to clarify his position.
2: In these moments that need leadership, both to bring us together and to speak out against racism, then abdicating oneself from the vote and not being speaking says something dramatic.

0: out and rapists will walk free.
1: Kemi Badenoch declared the Conservatives are for the future as she opened their annual conference in Birmingham. An extension of free childcare to higher earners is among today's new pledges. A Metropolitan Police officer is due in court tomorrow charged with sexually assaulting two women. PC Islam Abdelhadi, who's 43, is accused of carrying out the attacks while on duty in January 2020 and in February last year. Firefighters have been called out to a pub in Glasgow city centre. More than 50 are tackling flames at the Maltman in West Regent Lane. And in sport, Wales are level at 0-0 at home to Denmark in their attempt to win back-to-back wins in the Nations League. The Republic of Ireland are also goalless against Israel in Serbia. And Wakefield have been celebrating a first Rugby League Super League title with their fans. That's the latest. I'm Stevie Schillinglaw.

0: Attention, all Folketeers. Welcome to... Folk and Beyond!
1: With me, Derry Jones.
2: And me, Bob Bignall.
1: We'll be having special guests in the studio, plus...
2: interviews featuring local and international performing artists.
1: Also...
2: live performances, both here at the Black Country Extra Studios and...
1: the Swinging Cat.
2: We'll be featuring an album of the month and an artist or band of the month.
1: And Busby's going to be asking...
3: what's going on at the Woodman Des?
2: And I'm going to be telling you what's going on at Bromsgrove Folk Club.
1: Yes, a taste of future guests at both the Woodman...
2: and Bromsgrove Folk Club and Bromsgrove Folk Festival.
1: So, strap yourself in for 2 hours of folk-tastic...
2: fun and frolics.
1: Enjoy yourself.
2: Oh, what fun we shall have.

0: Hello there. Welcome to Folk and Beyond with me, Derry Jones.
1: And me, Bob Bignall.
0: How are you, Mr. Bob?
1: I'm all right.
0: Yeah, I'm all right, mate.
1: I'm all right.
0: Doing okay?
1: Still with it. Well, not with it exactly,
0: with us.
1: But still with us.
0: That's the main
1: thing. That's
0: the

0: main thing. Still at the party.
1: Yes. Still hating the force of gravity because everything seems to end up on the floor.
0: And they said, oh, yes. And I mean, if you buy a caravan, everything's on the floor anyway.
1: Well, yes. Yeah. That's what I sold mine.
0: Anyway, you should have got bigger wheels for it.
1: That's true. Would have been easier.
0: Anyway, we're going to kick off with folk club guests. And
1: yes.
0: We're going to kick off in this one with Bromsgrove guests.
1: Yes.
0: So who have you got for
1: us? Well, coming up at the end of October, 31st, I think.
0: Yeah.
1: But I wouldn't be over certain. But the last Thursday in the month, we're due to have Fairfield, who
0: right.
1: were, of course, for years the resident band.
0: Indeed they were.
1: At the club.
0: Yeah.
1: John's undergone some surgery just recently, so whether he's going to get up from Devon at the moment is a matter of conjecture, but we certainly hope that he will be.
0: Oh, yes.
1: Fit to
0: all
1: do
0: our
1: the
0: best,
1: gig.
0: John. Yeah.
1: Yeah.
0: All our best wishes, mate.
1: Yeah. We'll send him that.
0: Well, shall we play a track anyway?
1: Let's do that.
0: Yes, right.
1: Let's play The Unblessed Hand.
0: Cool.
2: They had this little tradition whereby when a Reaver child was baptised, they would hide the hand so it was out of sight and therefore would not be blessed, which meant that the child could use that hand for killing and stealing and looting and all kinds of things with impunity because it hadn't been blessed. So this is a song called The Unblessed Hand.

0: the Unblessed Hand there. That was written by John, I think, wasn't
1: John
0: it?
1: John wrote that song himself, yeah.
0: It's a cracking song, mate.
1: It is a good song. True Legend, too.
0: True Legend, yes. And recorded live?
1: Yes.
0: At Fairfield, was it?
1: I think it was Fairfield Village Hall, yes. I think it was. Somewhere like that.
0: It was one of the village halls.
1: One of the local village halls.
0: We've frequented the bar at.
1: We've got drunk in some time or other, yeah.
0: What's the next one then, mate?
1: This is a song from that, well, Fairfield again.
0: It is.
1: But from that well-known writer of folk songs, Peter Gabriel.
0: Oh, right.
1: This is a lovely little song from Peter Gabriel called Secret World with moi on vocals.
0: Yeah. And you look lovely in that daffodil hat.
1: I did.
2: Shall we?
3: Peter Gabriel. No, he hasn't come in. No. No.
4: Charge here.
3: Yeah.

0: Secret World, mm. and a very fine version of it, if I may say so.
1: I know.
0: And I was joking, I was only thinking about the Daffodil Lad.
1: Oh. I've took it down the charity shop now.
0: I'll bet there'll be some takers. What's next, mate?
1: Next up, we've got, because of John's injury, we've had to replace our artist on the 10th of October.
0: Ah.
1: But we've managed to get hold of the wonderful Paul Walker and Karen Pfeiffer, who are coming to entertain us.
0: A marvellous duo.
1: They are excellent. They're great friends as well. So yeah, we're nice people.
0: Well,
1: and this sort of mixes, this next track, mixes Karen's German background with Paul Stoke-on-Trent background.
0: Oh, I see.
1: And it's a little thing entitled Auf Wiedersehen, Miduk.

0: and Karen Pfeiffer. Thank you.
1: Thank you, Sue.
2: All Feeders Saying Me Duck. And a live version by the sound of it.
3: Yeah.
2: Oh,
3: yeah.
2: Well, good. They're marvellous.
3: I think that was off an album of the same name.
2: Was it?
3: I think so.
2: Please excuse us, we're sucking on menthols and Joe's. Uncle Joe's minty balls.
3: Without his permission.
2: Yeah. Other sweets are available. But we're not allowed to drink in the studio, are we?
3: No.
2: She's just as burr, really, I mean.
3: Indeed.
2: Otherwise it upsets our programmes, doesn't it? In more ways than one.
3: We'd take a lot longer to make the show, for a start. Yeah.
2: Right, what's coming up next then, mate?
3: This is another Paul Walker and Karen Pfeiffer, and it's a nice little song which they wrote themselves about a lovely seaside bay up there in Fife.
2: Fife?
3: Fife, on the other side of the Tweed in Scotland. This is a little thing entitled Dalgety Bay.

0: Brilliant track there from Paul Walker and Karen Pfeiffer. Dalgety Bay.
1: Dalgety Bay, I think.
0: Dalgety
1: Bay. I don't know how to pronounce that in Scottish.
0: Well, we won't even try. We don't even insult anybody.
1: We don't.
0: No, no. So it's Dalgety Bay as far as we're concerned in the Black Country.
1: Yes.
0: Yeah. And a lovely track. We're going to move on to folk legends now, I think. No, we're not. We're going to Woodman now, aren't we?
1: We've got the Woodman.
0: Yeah, we're going to the Woodman guests.
1: Yes.
0: And the Woodman guest is the brilliant Mr. Oh, hang on. We've got a super shot first, I think.
1: Are we?
0: Yeah, hang on a second.
1: Well, let's do that then. Black Country
0: Extra. Rattling through these now. Woodman guests, we have got the wonderful Mike Silver on the 2nd of October, so keep an eye out for that. It's really wonderful. Mike is extremely talented and a veteran, I suppose we could call him now.
1: Veteran?
0: Veteran folk singer-songwriter. So have a listen to this. It's How Many Rivers.

0: the distinctive voice of Mike Silver there with How Many Rivers. Tremendous, tremendous singer-songwriter.
1: Velvet smooth voice there, yeah.
0: Who you got next, mate?
1: Well, next we've got a singer's night on the 9th, and after that, on the 16th, we have the marvellous Anthony John Clarke.
0: Oh.
1: My buddy. Everybody's buddy.
0: Everybody's buddy.
1: Fantastic performer. Really, really, really good comic, I suppose, as well, in an unintentional way.
0: He's in the realm of those people who are of the Bin Garbutts and that sort
1: That's
0: of people
1: right.
0: of this world.
1: That's right.
0: And they're all too short on the scene at the moment.
1: They are indeed, yes. This is one of my favourite tracks. They're all my favourite tracks, but this is one of them. This is Westminster Bridge.
2: The cafe was really hot. The coffee was really cold.

I said, the cafe was hot, the coffee was so cold. And so it was on Westminster Bridge.

0: John Clarke, of course, with Westminster Bridge, which is inspired by the Busters of London.
1: It was indeed, yes, it was indeed. A brilliant song. I love playing it with him as well. Right, and the next one. We on the 23rd of October, the Marvellous Lost Notes.
0: Oh, them.
1: Oh, them, yes. They are fantastic.
0: And Brummies.
1: They are Brummies, but we'll forgive them that.
0: Hey, get off.
1: Now, they're a brilliant band. This track is called Green Grass.

0: green grass from the Lost Notes, Sue. Well,
1: green and yellow, actually, but there we are.
0: Yes. Well, green grass always does turn yellow. This time of year, the yellow grass seems to be turning green again
1: well,
0: now,
1: it does.
0: Which is rather good. What you got next, son?
1: Well, we've got a track here by Paul Downes and Mick Ryan.
0: Ooh, more old mates.
1: More old mates, and they're brilliant. And this one is called, oh, where are we? The Parson and the Pig. It's quite a funny track. It's...

0: The Parson and the Pig, wonderful track there by Paul Downes and Mick Ryan.
1: Excellent.
0: And they're on the 30th of October, 26, which is this year, which is fortunate.
1: It is.
0: And the next we've got, next thing we've got is our
1: Folk Legends.
0: There we are. We could do a bit of reverb on that, but never mind. We're going to play a medley now, and we'll see you in the second half.
1: Bye.

0: from the Black Country, online, on your mobile. From the Sky News Centre at 9, the Greens have declared themselves an anti-Zionist party. 56% of members voted in favour of making the movement to develop and protect a Jewish state in Israel racist. The Israeli Foreign Ministry says the party is legitimising terrorism. Adrian Ramsey, one of their five MPs and a former co-leader, isn't happy either.
1: I'm deeply sad that this motion has passed. It doesn't reflect my view, and I don't think it reflects long-standing Green principles either, because the Green Party has always believed in the right of all peoples around the world to self-determination, and indeed that was reflected in our manifesto from the last general election.
0: Leader Zach Polanski didn't vote. The Justice Secretary insists court backlogs will start falling in this parliament. That's despite the government having scrapped a controversial plan to curb jury trials in England and Wales for all but the most serious offences. Conservative leader Kemi Badenoch's promised to fix Britain as she opened her party's conference in Birmingham. She set out plans to tighten welfare spending and offer free childcare to higher earning parents. Those earning more than £100,000 a year currently don't qualify, and that's been welcomed by party members.
2: Yes, they should have.

top two will head to a runoff in 3 weeks. And Wales are holding Denmark 0-0 in the second half as they go for back-to-back wins in the Nations League. And Israel and the Republic of Ireland are also level on 1-1 in Serbia. That's the latest. I'm Stevie Schillinglaw.

0: Welcome back, folks. It's did you guess who that was, Bob?
1: It was the Watersons, I believe.
0: Yes, it was indeed.
1: All
0: yes.
1: the way from Hull, up in Yorkshire.
0: Hull, right, OK. Yeah. What the Hull's going on.
1: Indeed.
0: That's it, yeah. Right, those tracks were, let me see.
1: Well, I'll tell you what they were.
0: Yep.
1: We started off with Dido Bendigo, which is probably one of the first songs that I ever learnt.
0: Oh, the doorbell.
1: And followed by Bunch of Time, which was by Eliza Carthy and Norma Waterson.
0: Yeah.
1: And 30-Foot Trailer.
0: Brilliant, that's a brilliant song.
1: It is a good track, again, from the Watersons. And we're going to carry on with some of their more of their tracks now.
0: Yeah.
1: Sadly, none of them are with us anymore, apart from Eliza. And I think... Martin Carthy has now stopped touring because he's in the latter stages of Alzheimer's.
0: Oh, dear.
1: So I understand.
0: Right.
1: But Eliza's still out there doing it. But the others, unfortunately, have departed this life. But they had good lives.
0: Yeah, well, they certainly did.
1: They did.
0: They did indeed. And they're very well known and very, very well respected.
1: Mm.
0: And,
1: brilliant close harmony work.
0: Well, they were masters at it, weren't
1: yes.
0: they?
1: Yeah. Yeah.
0: What's the track called, mate?
1: This next one.
0: Mm.
1: Oh, the next track is actually, in fact, not a folk song at all. It's written by Irving Berlin for a film back in the 30s.
0: All right.
1: This is Norma herself, who is probably my favourite female singer of all time. This is Norma Waterson with Change Partners and Dance.

0: Anderson there with Change Partners and Dance. That's the sort of track you could just sway around the room with a cup of tea and a biscuit.
1: Made famous by Fred Astaire in the film.
0: Indeed.
1: And he sang it. And a number of other people have sung it since.
0: Yeah.
1: But that came off an album that Norma recorded, the title of which escapes me for the moment, where she sang classic songs like that and then paired them with songs of a more modern era.
0: Oh, I see.
1: That have been classed with those songs.
0: Complemented each other. Cool. That's a clever idea.
1: It's a great album. It really is.
0: Yeah. You've got a great voice for that sort of
1: thing. Oh, yes. Yeah.
0: It's a very versatile voice.
1: Yes. We'll play another track off that album in a little while.
0: All right.
1: In the meantime,
0: right.
1: This is back to the more traditional side. And this is Lal and Mike Waterson, brothers and sisters of Norma, and original members of the Watersons. And this is Bright Phoebus.

0: What a great track there. Bright Phoebus by Lal and Mike Waterson.
1: Yeah, Lal being Mike's sister, Shutfree Lane.
0: Oh, I see. Right. I did not know that, you see.
1: Yeah. I know everything.
0: I know you do, Bob. This is why you're on the show, you see. Just to keep me right.
1: Really? Oh, dear. No pressure, then.
0: Do you know when the M5 is going to be open again south?
1: Yeah. What's the M5?
0: Oh, exactly. Then you've let yourself down.
1: I don't use motorways.
0: Any road up.
1: Go on.
0: That was Lal and Mike Waterson. That track, it almost could be... You can imagine the Kinks doing it or somebody like that.
1: Bright Phoebus?
0: Yeah.
1: Yeah, yeah.
0: Yeah, because it's sort of 60s hippie-ish vibe to it.
1: Well, of course, the Watersons started in the 60s in Hall, I said.
0: Yeah.
1: And we're a skiffle group to start off with.
0: Oh,
1: who,
0: there you
1: who
0: go.
1: Who wasn't? Then. Everybody was a skiffle group
0: yes.
1: in those days. And, of course, they were influenced by the music of the time.
0: Yes, I suppose they would be.
1: You know.
0: I've just thought of a brilliant name for a skiffle band.
1: Go on.
0: Skiffle Alley.
1: Skiffle Alley.
0: As in Skittle Alley.
1: Oh.
0: Yes.
1: Pass me by.
0: Moving on.
1: Pass me by completely. Yeah, never mind.
0: That's the name of our new band, mate.
1: Okay, okay.
0: Anyway, we divert. Oh.
1: We divert.
0: Yeah, we divert. We divert even. Anyway. Going back to this, to what we're actually doing now, we're in a radio station.
1: Oh,
0: aren't we?
1: Well,
0: that's where we are.
1: Never
0: yes.
1: mind.
0: Never mind. The next track on Fridays is Fred Astaire.
1: Yeah,
0: how about
1: now,
0: this one? Then?
1: I mentioned about when we did Change Partners and Dance off this amazing album, and basically it's classic songs by people like Irving Berlin, and paired with recordings of songs that Clive Gregson wrote.
0: Oh, I see.
1: And based on Change Partners and Dance, Clive Gregson wrote this next track with On Fridays, he's Fred Astaire.

0: A lovely little waltz there. On Friday, he's Fred Astaire by the marvellous Norma Waterson.
1: Excellent.
0: Excellent track. Who wrote that one, then?
1: That was written by Clive Gregson.
0: Wow.
1: And it's on an album of Norma's called The Very Thought of You.
0: The Very Thought. Ah, I see what you did there.
1: Yeah, Clive Gregson is an amazing singer-songwriter.
0: He certainly is.
1: Tremendous. And I think he has recently teamed up with the Hayes Sisters.
0: Ah.
1: To produce a show entitled In Memory of Nancy Griffiths. It's not a tribute act as such, but they do a lot of Nancy Griffiths' tremendous work.
0: Oh, excellent. What a great idea.
1: Yeah, and in actual fact, it's such a great idea that you can come to Bromsgrove and see them sometime in November.
0: There we are, then. A little plug there for Bromsgrove.
1: Why not?
0: Why not, indeed?
1: Why not?
0: We're going to listen to a little short super shot, and we're coming back with the autumn tour.
1: Oh, nice. Slot. Nice.
0: So, see you in the autumn. Okay. Which is autumn, isn't it?
1: It's nearly winter.
0: Oh, okay.
1: I think the solstice has passed.
0: It has, but we're all right. Anyway.
1: Oh, we're all right. It's snowy.
0: We'll be back with the weather in a minute.
1: Our eating came on yesterday.
0: Extra. Hello there. Right, we're going to be covering the autumn. Your heating came on, did it?
1: Yes.
0: Oh, well, there you are then. We're nice and warm. The heating's not going to come on in here.
1: Don't you worry, mate. I've turned it off. You don't have the heating on before October starts.
0: Oh, I see. One of those, is it? No matter how cold you are.
1: Yeah, put another fleece on, for God's sake.
0: Anyway, this is the Fairport Convention Autumn Tour.
1: Oh, lovely.
0: Yeah, and they're doing some dates near us. Shall I read some of the dates
1: out? That'd be nice.
0: Yeah, well. Thursday the 6th of October,
1: mm-hmm.
0: The Brewhouse, Burton-upon-Trent.
1: Oh, yes.
0: Burton-on-Trent, I should say.
1: Yes.
0: Sunday the 11th, this is all in October, Conservatoire Birmingham.
1: That's a
0: great gig, that is. That's a great gig. Might go and see that, actually.
1: I know my couple of pals of mine are going along to see that one.
0: Marvellous. Sunday the 18th of October, The Mill at Banbury.
1: Oh, yes.
0: Banbury seems to be their natural home these days.
1: Well, they live close, don't they?
0: They do. Well, they live very, very close.
1: Croppredy is very, very close.
0: Croppredy.
1: Croppredy.
0: You have to say that with an accent.
1: Just in case probably a fact you didn't know, that in Croppredy, which is near Banbury, which is where some of the Fairport people live.
0: They do.
1: Joe Brown lives there these days.
0: He does. He does. He's been poorly, I think.
1: Joe has?
0: I think he has,
1: haven't we all?
0: Yeah, well, yes, it is an age thing, I suppose.
1: Yes, I think it is.
0: He said hello to us at Croppredy Festival once.
1: Oh, right.
0: He's a very nice man.
1: Yeah.
0: Anyway, and carrying on with more nice men, Sunday the 1st of November, the Village Hall at Loudham. I don't know where that is.
1: Don't know Loudham.
0: But it doesn't matter anyway, because apparently it's sold out.
1: Oh, it's all right then.
0: Oh, there you are. Thursday the 3rd of November, the Regal Theatre, Tenbury Wells.
1: Uh-huh.
0: There we are. Those are the closest ones. There are a lot more dates.
1: Yes.
0: Go and have a look on their website for any more details.
1: That'd be good.
0: That's where you get the real story from,
1: They are really good live.
0: We are kicking off with Who Knows Where the Time Goes, because we've got to do that.
1: Classic.
0: And actually, it's quite apt, because we've only got about 30 minutes left, so there we are. This is Fairport Convention and, of course, Sandy Denny. Who Knows Where the Time Goes.

0: the classic version of Who Knows Where the Time Goes with Sandy Denny on vocals there. So many people have recorded that, even other people with Fortep, but I don't think that's ever been topped for me anyway.
1: It is the seminal version, isn't it?
0: It is really? Indeed, yeah.
1: It is indeed, yeah.
0: Yeah.
1: And it's a beautiful track, a nice warm cuddly feeling on that one. Right, the next track is a more modern track. It's called My Love Is in America. Mm-hmm. It's a brilliant track.
0: It is.
1: Written by the marvellous Chris Leslie.
0: Yes.
1: And performed by the marvellous, or even marvellouser, Fairport Convention.

0: My Love Is in America from the Great Fairport Convention, who are currently coming up to their autumn tour.
1: They are indeed.
0: And
1: yes.
0: If you want to backtrack, listen to the dates that Derry gave you earlier on. You might even get yourself a ticket.
1: Or go onto their website.
0: That's a good idea.
1: That's probably the best thing, because they could be all around the country.
0: Yeah.
1: Right, the next track is one of my favourite tracks.
0: Go on.
1: Red and Gold.
0: Oh, wow.
1: Red and Gold was written by Ralph McTell.
0: Mm-hmm.
1: This is the Fairport Convention version, of course, but Ralph's version is also excellent.
0: Indeed.
1: Mm-hmm. And we mentioned Cropperty Reef.
0: We did.
1: Yeah. This has got the Battle of Cropperty Bridge in it.
0: Really?
1: Yes, which happens every Cropperty Festival.
0: It does.
1: When you try and get your caravan over it.
0: I know. Been there, done that.
1: Yeah, we all. There we are then. This is Red and Gold by the marvellous Fairport Convention. Red.

0: Red and Gold from Fairport Convention, who are about to go on tour. While you're listening to this, they're probably currently on tour.
1: Yes, they probably are. Yeah.
0: Yeah, and it's another great track, isn't it? Yeah. As is this, their classic, in actual
1: fact. Oh, yes. Oh, yes. This is the one they finish the festival
0: they
1: with.
0: They always
1: year.
0: Finish the festival with every year. In fact, I know one or two people who have departed this life who had it played at their funeral.
1: Well, yes, indeed, it is. Yeah. It is one of those, isn't it,
0: it
1: really?
0: It is. Yeah. It's all.
1: Anyway, if you haven't guessed already, it's called Meat on the Ledge.
0: Mm-hmm.
1: And it's by Fairport Convention, and if you see him in Cropperty, it's Fairport Convention and Friends, because there's a stage full of them.
0: Yes.
1: Right, here we go. Meat on the Ledge.

0: And that last track you heard before that jingle type thing was Meat on the Ledge, a classic from Fairport Convention, written by Richard Thompson from his days when he was playing with them. In fact, I think he was a founder member.
1: He was indeed a founder member, he was. They do a vegetarian version of that.
0: Go on.
1: It's called Carrots on the Ledge.
0: Veg on the Ledge.
1: Veg on the Ledge. Yeah, I like that. Veg on the Ledge. We'll see that on a vegetarian food van festivals.
0: You
1: now.
0: Will, yeah.
1: A bit like No Bones Jones, you know.
0: Yes, just... What we got next, boys?
1: Well, what we got next is the marvellous Steel Ice Band.
0: Oh, Steel Eye.
1: Steel Eye on another autumn tour. They do one every year. They sort of tour together, I think. Really. They should do that.
0: Well, yes.
1: Steel Ice Band, of course, famous folk rock band, together with Fairport Convention, or the sort of masters of folk rock originals. And this track's Thomas called Tsurima. It's my favourite track.
0: Really?
1: It is indeed, yes, from years back. 1970s, I think.
0: Really?
1: Any road up, here we go.

0: Thomas the Rhymer from the classic folk rock band, one of the pioneers of folk rock.
1: They were indeed.
0: Steel Eyes Span.
1: And still are.
0: And they're still brilliant.
1: I love the syncopated rocky beat they
0: do.
1: Yes,
0: they do some really great stuff.
1: We'll talk about some of the tour dates which are nearest to us.
0: Oh, go on then.
1: Go on their website, of course, for the full picture. But I mean, I say nearest to us. Tuesday the 20th of October, they're in Buxton Opera House, Buxton. That's how close they get.
0: I've been there.
1: I bet you've been everywhere, Bob.
0: I've been everywhere, man.
1: Thursday the 22nd of October, The Core at Corby Cube. Corby, of course.
0: Of course.
1: Saturday the 31st of October, Birmingham Town Hall.
0: Oh,
1: yeah, there
0: come
1: we are.
0: On, lovely, come on, lovely
1: bring
0: venue.
1: It on, bring it on.
0: Lovely venue.
1: Monday the 9th of November, Cheltenham Town Hall.
0: Ah.
1: That's if it's not surrounded by police. Or yes, there we are then. Cheltenham Town Hall, Monday the 9th of November. The next track, the Dark Morris song.
0: Oh.
1: Oh, yeah. I had a Dark Morris. Well, my dad had a Dark Morris. It was dark blue, yes. It was dark blue and it never started. My sister did learn to drive in it as well, though.
0: Really?
1: It was a wonderful car, yes.
0: The anyway, things we learn about you during this show.
1: Yes, a Dark Morris. But not the one they're talking about.
0: They built them by me before they knocked the factory down.
1: I know they did. The factory. There's got to be a folk song in that song.
0: There must be.
1: The day they knocked the Dark Morris factory down.
0: Aye.
1: But anyway, this is a marvellous rocky song called The Dark Morris. It's a bit ghostly.
0: Ooh.
1: But it is October.
0: Oh.
1: So Halloweeny. Steel Eye Span. The Dark Morris.

0: Ice.
1: The brilliant Steel Ice band, of course. Even in their present lineup, we've got very few of the original members, but that was the Dark Morris.
0: It was, and we're going to finish off now with the Wife of Usher's Well and the Cadgwith Anthem.
1: Oh, nice.
0: As a medley. So there we are then. So, what we should we say? Should we say ta-ra?
1: Oh, I think we should.

0: live from the Black Country, online, on your mobile.
1: Victimizing terrorism after it adopted a controversial motion that Zionism is racist. Party policy now states that the movement to develop and protect a Jewish state in Israel will be treated as any other form of racism. 56% of those who voted backed the move, but leader Zach Polanski skipped it. It's a sharply divisive issue among members at the party conference in Brighton.
2: The motion has set a beginning of very huge change in the political map of the UK and the world.
3: I would rather have been attacked for being a lentil-eating, sandal-wearing hippie than perhaps what we're going to be attacked on now.
1: A murder investigation has been launched after the body of a woman was found in Norfolk. Officers uncovered the victim in her 40s at an address in Fernhill and Dursingham in the early hours of this morning. A man, also in his 40s, is being questioned on suspicion of murder. A cabinet minister insists court backlogs in England and Wales will start falling over the course of this parliament. That's despite Andy Burnham's government scrapping the controversial plan to curb jury trials for all but the most serious offences. The move's a U-turn on proposals from Sir Keir Starmer to tackle delays in the system. Justice Secretary Alex Norris admits there's no quick fix.
4: Of course, this will take time to go through parliament. It'll take time to implement. So cases will continue to rise until we have the legislation, but then they will see the significant falls over the next decade that this legislation drives.
1: Parents earning over £100,000 a year will be eligible for free childcare under new Conservative proposals. The announcement comes as their party conference got underway in Birmingham. Firefighters have been called out to a pub in Glasgow city centre. More than 50 crew are tackling flames at the Monkman in West Region.

A very good evening and welcome to the Acoustic Guitar Show here on Black Country Radio Extra. I am Christopher Crompton, and it's been a lovely and interesting week in music. First of all, last weekend it was at Next Level Folk in Stourbridge, one of our quarterly guest nights, concert evening, and we had Steve and Julie Wigley headlining and two brilliant local duos in support. We had Mark Onica, who are my guests on this show a couple of weeks ago, and also Dan Hadley and Ali Ban. And it was a really, really lovely, relaxing evening of music entertainment. Much enjoyed by all, so thank you very much if you came along and supported that. And then on Monday, it was Mountain Hares Folk Circle, which as always was a lovely evening of collaborative music making. And we'll be back again next month at the Bell in Treacle, although it'll be on the third Monday unusually instead of the fourth Monday next month. Just because Ben and I are away, it's the half-term holidays on the fourth Monday. And then during the week, on Thursday night, I was out playing with Ben as Mountain Hares at a lovely venue I've been to many times before, at Tamworth in Arden, the Tamworth Music Club, and Catch the Rain were also on the bill there. So that was a really fun evening of music as well. Now, I'm going to start the show this evening with some local music, as I often do, and this is from Sam Drazy. It's Whatever Became of the Working Man's Game.

Local artist Sam Drazy there with his pithy social insight, as always, with whatever became of the working man's game. Now I like to play a bit of Crosby, Stills and Nash for a change. Here's Wasted on the Way.

That was Wasted on the Way by Crosby, Stills and Nash. Now, I've got my guitar in the studio this evening and I'm going to play a song for you that I don't think I've ever played out anywhere before, and it's a Don McLean song, but not that one, or that one. It's probably the third most famous Don McLean song, and it's about escapism in a really extreme form, abandoning everything, leaving everything behind, including the protagonist's love interest, in order to go to the countryside and start a new life. It's called Castles in the Air.

There you go. That was my take on Castles in the Air by Don McLean. And that lovely little instrumental section in that, the chords, if you're intrigued, it moves from an E to an E major 7 and then an E6 and then back to the E again. Really nice sort of light jazzy sound. And speaking of a jazzy sound, I want to play you a James Taylor take on a really old song now. This song was written back in 1947 for the Broadway musical Brigadoon. And I first heard this being sung in a lovely little traditional pub in the great black country town of Bilston called The Trumpet, where my mum and stepdad John used to take me regularly when I was a teenager. And every Friday night, there's a great swing band on there in The Trumpet. It's a really good live jazz pub. And this old fella used to get up and sing with them, sadly now, passed away a few years ago, a guy called Reg Curl. And he knew all of the classic crooner songs. And this is one of the songs that I really distinctly remember him singing and really, really enjoying. But yes, this is a recent James Taylor take on that old classic song from 1947, Almost Like Being in Love.

0: James Taylor there with his take on Almost Like Being in Love. And now, in sharp contrast to that, I'm going to play some music from a classic rock band. But it's a great track. It's Patience from Guns N' Roses.
1: One, two, three, four.

0: This is Black Country Extra.
1: Guns and Roses there with Patience. Now, on the show last week, I played a bit of Simon and Garfunkel for you, and I'm going to play a bit more right now. This is that classic, Kathy's Song. Hope you like my version.

There we are, that was my take on Paul Simon's Kathy's Song. And just before that, I played you some Guns N' Roses, and I want to carry on that theme a little bit and play you another song by another rock band. But again, it's a lovely acoustic track. And I've been aware of this one for as long as I can remember. I remember playing this actually myself when I was about 15 or 16. But I'm not going to subject you to that now. I'm going to play you the original. It's Angie by the Rolling Stones.

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1: That was the Rolling Stones, of course, with Angie. Now it's time for some more local music. This comes from the latest release from Gren Bartley. It's called The Thief and I.

That was The Thief and I from local songwriter Gren Bartley. Now I've got something a little bit different for you. Guitar World magazine did a poll and feature of the 50 best acoustic guitar songs of all time. And the one I'm going to play you next is a bit of an outlier in the list, really. It's a slightly more obscure cut and a really, really interesting bit of guitar work. And it comes from John Gomme. And he's got a really interesting playing style, one of those who uses the instrument as a percussive instrument as well as a melodic one, and does really cool stuff with legato with one hand and using the tuners to change the tuning in the middle of the piece. Really creative, interesting stuff. But it's a beautiful song as well, and the song's about a moment of really a bit of a horticultural miracle when John Gomme scattered some passion fruit seeds in his garden in Leeds, and against all odds they actually bloomed into a flowering plant, and that's what this song's about. So here is John Gomme with Passion Flower.

Well, wasn't that some awe-inspiring creative wizardry there from John Gomme? And I should have mentioned beforehand that in that poll for Guitar World of the 50 greatest acoustic guitar songs of all time, that one, Passion Flower, came out at number 6, which is pretty impressive if you consider that the ones above it, 5-1, were Blackbird by the Beatles, Tears in Heaven, Eric Clapton, Hotel California by Eagles, Wish You Were Here, Pink Floyd, and of course, Stairway to Heaven. But I'm not going to play any of those for you now. Instead, I'm going to play some more local music. And this comes from the Clarkson Co. Woody Guthrie told me so.

Lovely stuff from Stourbridge there. That's the Clarks & Co. with Woody Guthrie Told Me So. Now for the unwinding, relaxing end of the evening. I've got just a couple more songs for you. And the next one is Eva Cassidy with her lovely take on a Fleetwood Mac song, Songbird.

That was Eva Cassidy with Songbird. Thank you very much for listening to the show this evening, as always. And I hope you've enjoyed the selection of music that I've picked out for you, including some lovely local picks. And on shows like these, I do get through quite a lot of local music, so I'm always looking for more to be sent in. So if you are, or if you know, a local musician, or indeed any unsigned musician who makes music which is acoustic based, then please send it in, or encourage them to send it in to me here at the radio station. You can email me ccrompton@blackcountryradio.co.uk, and I would love to take a listen and hopefully feature it on a future show. I'll be back again the same time next week, 10 p.m. here on Black Country Radio Extra. And with a bit of luck, I'll also have a guest with me in the studio. Now, I'm going to leave you with a bit of a classic from one of my favourite bands of all time. It's Dire Straits with Romeo and Juliet. Have a very, very good night.

0: live from the Black Country, online, on your mobile. From the Sky News Centre at 11, a Pentagon official has confirmed the US Air Force has withdrawn all its bombers from RAF Fairford in Gloucestershire. Last weekend, a police operation was aimed at stopping a suspected terror plot near the site. Six men who were arrested on suspicion of terrorism offences have been released on bail. The five Green MPs have reaffirmed their commitment to supporting the rights of Palestinians and Jewish people. It's after members backed Making Zionism, which is the movement to develop and protect a Jewish state in Israel, racist. Its foreign ministry is accusing the party of legitimizing terrorism. Rabbi Charlie Baginski is calling on leader Zach Polanski to clarify his position.
1: In these moments that need leadership, both to bring us together and to speak out against racism, then abdicating oneself from the vote and not being speaking says something dramatic, certainly to those of us in the Jewish community.
0: A man in his 40s has been arrested on suspicion of murder after the body of a woman was found in Norfolk. The victim in her 40s was discovered in Dursingham in the early hours of this morning. Some fraud and financial offences will be allowed to be heard solely by a judge in England and Wales. Andy Burnham's government has scrapped plans to scrap jury trials for all but the most serious cases. Conservative leader Kemi Badenoch promised to fix Britain at her party's conference in Birmingham. She set out plans to tighten welfare spending and offer free childcare to higher-earning parents. Wales have suffered a third defeat in four Nations League games after losing 1-0 at home to Denmark. The hosts conceded a second-half penalty in Cardiff following an error from goalkeeper Danny Ward. And manager Craig Bellamy says they weren't able to sustain intensity.
2: If you've seen, like, Thursday, we're on the front foot, so we're able to shorten distance. Today, we just couldn't work it well enough, couldn't get the energy up enough to be able to have a bigger say in the game.
0: The Republic of Ireland let a lead slip as they drew 1-1 with Israel in Serbia. That's the latest. I'm Stevie Schillinglaw.
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0: stay right. Straighten up and fly right. Cool down, Papa, don't you blow your top. Fly right.
1: What a way to start a show. That's Nat King Cole with the wonderful Straighten Up and Fly Right. And we move swiftly on with Nat King Cole's G Baby and I Good to You.

0: Can I just say, Andrew, there's people like Nat King Cole, B.B. King, the blues player. You instantly know who it is as soon, not only the style he plays, but his voice.
1: Yeah.
0: Like B.B. King, he's only got to play one note on the guitar and you go, that's B.B. King. So with Nat King Cole, he just opens his mouth and you go, that's Nat King Cole.
1: And of course, I don't know if you and the listeners were aware, but Nat King Cole also made a whole album of just piano playing.
0: Oh, did he?
1: Yes,
0: oh,
1: he was a very, very good pianist.
0: Fabulous, yeah. Anyway, I digress. Next one.
1: Oh, now this one isn't a well known one, but it's one of my all time favourites of Nat King Cole. Here he is with The Frim Fram Sauce.

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0: if you don't have it, just bring me a check for the water.
1: Oh, wonderful. 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

That, welcome back. That was Nat King Cole, When I Take My Sugar to Tea. And this is Andrew Stevens right here on Black Country Radio Extra. And now moving swiftly on, he's taking his sugar to tea. Oh, and now he's talking about his sweet Lorraine.

Nat King Cole with the wonderful classic Sweet Lorraine. I hope you're enjoying these as much as I'm enjoying bringing these, the music of yesteryear to you. And now he's gone from Sweet Lorraine to Stay As Sweet As You Are.

Nat King Cole with the lovely Stay As Sweet As You Are. And this is another great track. I think it came from the album Love Is The Thing. This is When Sunny Gets Blue.

Nat King Cole with a wonderful, beautiful When Sunny Gets Blue. And now Nat King Cole says, it's all in the game.

and your future's looking dim. But these things your heart can rise above once in a while.

That was Nat King Cole with It's All In The Game, and this is Andrew Stevens welcoming you back to my show Jazzmatazz right here on Black Country Radio Extra. And now Nat King Cole's gone from It's All In The Game, but now he's walking his baby back home.

Oh, wonderful, and I can go walking my baby back home. And we move on to the next one. Again, this was from the album Nat King Cole Love Songs. And this is a wonderful song, but again, not very well known. So I hope you enjoy this one. It's Brazilian Love Song.

0: Ah, the wonderful Brazilian love song by Nat King Cole. And now, before the next classic Nat King Cole, and this is one of his best known ones. If you want to get in touch with me over the next week or month or so, here is Billy with the contact details.
1: Yeah, if you've got a story about how you got into jazz, you've got a particular artist that you like or a song that you like, or you want to make a request for somebody, then just get in touch with me, billy.spakeman@blackcountryradio.co.uk. We can make a list of them and send them on to Andrew, and he can do a bit of research if it's somebody he hasn't got in his wide catalogue of music. Or if it's somebody you've got a birthday coming up or that, just let us know and we'll do that for you. It's billy.spakeman@blackcountryradio.co.uk. But he has been going to the theatre in between the last time he's been in. So what you've been seeing... Or who have you been seeing?
0: Last Tuesday, me and my wife Karen went to see Mrs. Doubtfire the musical at the Hippodrome, which was absolutely fantastic. They did a really good job as a musical.
1: Yeah, I mean a few people we spoke to have been to Mrs. Doubtfire. They're so great it is, you know. Oh God, you ever didn't think it'd be like that, and they. Because transferring from film to stage must be difficult, isn't it?
0: Yeah.
1: And sometimes it's completely different to the film, isn't it? But, yeah, and the Hippodrome's such a lovely theatre, isn't it?
0: Oh, it is, and they're lovely staff there. They'll do anything for you.
1: Yeah, great.
0: Yeah.
1: Well, we better get on with Nat, hadn't we? So what's the next one, Old Fruit?
0: Oh, the next one is... what's it called? Natalie and Nat and Cole. That's it, Unforgettable.

Nat King Cole, and also with his daughter Natalie Cole. That was their version together of Unforgettable. And now, here's another classic, and not... And I think he did have a hit with this, but you don't hear this very often. It's a beautiful song with a beautiful arrangement. This is Nat King Cole, Nature Boy.

0: will ever learn is just to love and be loved in return.
1: That was Nat King Cole with the classic Nature Boy. And this is me, Andrew Stevens, right back on Black Country Radio Extra. The artist of the week is, of course, Nat King Cole. And now he's taking his kicks on Route 66.

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Travel my way, take the highway, that's the best. Get your kicks on Route 66. It winds from Chicago to

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1: Nack and Cole with the wonderful uplifting Get Your Kicks on Route 66. And now we go back to another wonderful love songs, and this is a Nack and Cole classic, I Love You for Sentimental Reasons.

0: Nat King Cole with the beautiful I Love You for Sentimental Reasons. And staying on the love theme, this is simply called L-O-V-E.
1: L is for the way you look at me. O

Don't you just love that one? It's Nat King Cole with L-O-V-E, Love. And now here's a beautiful one. Again, I don't think this is one you hear very often, but this is an absolutely classic of a song. Nat King Cole, Somewhere Along the Way.

Nat King Cole, isn't that just lovely? Somewhere along the way. And now, moving swiftly on, because time is short, this is Nat King Cole and A Blossom Fell.

0: and touched two lips that country extra.
1: Welcome back to Jazzmatazz with me, Andrew Stevens, right here on Black Country Extra. And before I play my last Nat King Cole track of the evening, this is just me, Andrew Stevens, saying good night and God bless and see you next time. So to take us up to the news, Nat King Cole with the wonderful Let's Face the Music and Dance. Good night.

0: live from the Black Country, online, on your mobile. From the Sky News Centre at midnight, the US Air Force has withdrawn all its bombers from RAF Fairford in Gloucestershire. A Pentagon official has confirmed the B-1 aircraft have all returned to their home bases in the United States. It comes after a suspected terror plot at the base, where six men were arrested and later bailed. Our US correspondent David Blevin says this could signal a change in direction from the White House.
1: President Trump scaling down the operation related to the war in Iran and having a reason to do that. It would not be terribly surprising given the impact that the very lengthy war in Iran is now having on his poll figures.
0: The Greens have declared themselves an anti-Zionist party. 56% of members voted in favour of making the movement to develop and protect a Jewish state in Israel racist. The Israeli Foreign Ministry says the party is legitimising terrorism. Adrian Ramsey, their former co-leader, isn't happy either.
2: I'm deeply sad that this motion has passed. It doesn't reflect my view, and I don't think it reflects long-standing Green principles either, because the Green Party has always believed in the right of all peoples around the world to self-determination, and indeed that was reflected in our manifesto from the last general election.
0: Leader Zach Polanski didn't vote. A man in his 40s has been arrested on suspicion of murder after the body of a woman was found in Norfolk. The victim, also in her 40s, was discovered in Dursingham early yesterday. Some fraud and financial offences will be allowed to be heard solely by a judge in England and Wales. The government has scrapped plans to scrap jury trials for all but the most serious cases. Parents earning over £100,000 a year will be eligible for free childcare under new Conservative plans. The announcement came as their party conference opened in Birmingham. And Wales missed a chance to make it back-to-back wins in the Nations League with a 1-0 defeat at home to Denmark. The Republic of Ireland, meanwhile, drew for a second game in a row, this time 1-1 against Israel in Serbia. That's the latest. I'm Stevie Schillinglaw.

0: Live from the Black Country, online, on your mobile. From the Sky News Centre at 1, the US Air Force has withdrawn all its bombers deployed to RAF Fairford in Gloucestershire. Last weekend, a police operation was aimed at stopping a suspected terror plot near the site. Six men, all in their 20s, who were arrested, have been released on bail. Israel is accusing the Green Party of legitimising terrorism after it adopted a controversial motion that Zionism is racist. Party policy now states that the movement to develop and protect a Jewish state in Israel will be treated as any other form of racism. 65% of those who voted backed the move, but leader Zach Polanski skipped it. It's a divisive issue among members at the party conference in Brighton.
1: The motion has set a beginning of very huge change in the political map of the UK and the world.
2: I would rather have been attacked for being a lentil-eating, sandal-wearing hippie than perhaps what we're going to be attacked on now.
0: A man has been arrested on suspicion of murder after the body of a woman was found in Norfolk. The victim in her 40s was discovered in Dursingham early yesterday. Conservative leader Kemi Badenoch promised to fix Britain as she opened her party's conference in Birmingham. She set out plans to tighten welfare spending and free childcare for higher-earning parents. Those earning more than £100,000 a year currently don't qualify, and that's been welcomed by some party members.
3: Yes, they should have the same access, but they are paying far, far more in taxes.
4: I think cliff edges never work.
5: I think we should be trying to give every opportunity to allow those children to get that education that they need.
0: Firefighters have been called out to a pub in Glasgow city centre. At its height, more than 50 crew were tackling flames at the Maltman in West Regent Lane. Now to sport, and Wales missed a chance to make it back-to-back wins in the Nations League with a 1-0 defeat at home to Denmark. The Republic of Ireland drew for the second game in a row, this time a 1-1 against Israel in Serbia. That's the latest. I'm Stevie Schillinglaw.